0: so-called virtuous people. And he explains, it's not the only one, but prominently so during the Enlightenment. Montesquieu explains, you got to keep an eye on the people who want to use government to pursue virtue. Because their virtue may not be what you think virtue is. And they are so righteous and so self-confident about their ideas about virtue that they become a grave, grave threat. C.S. Lewis warned about the same thing. The same thing. Virtue. Now, there are virtuous people doing virtuous things. That's not what they're talking about. They're talking about politicians who want to use government in ways they become almost impossible to question or match or check or whatever, keep in line. We want equality. We want affordability. We want low prices. Oh, great. What does all that mean if you're a politician? It could mean a number of things. And so he was right. So I side with the Jeffersonians and the Madisonians, one the author of the Declaration, the first draft, the other the father of the Constitution. And I do not side with Hamilton. It's not to say he didn't do some good things. I mean, a lot of people who I disagree with have done some good things. That's not the point. The point is, what things are they pushing? What's their ideology? What's their objective generally? And a lot of what Hamilton was preaching was very deceiving from my perspective. We'll be right back.
1: Mark Levin.
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10: The major averages finishing higher to close out the second quarter, with the Dow scoring its 19th record close of the year, with both the NASDAQ and S&P 500 wrapping up their best quarter in 6 years, while the Dow posted its best quarter since 2022. Stocks showing resilience through war and inflation worries. The tech sector ending a bearish month on a strong note as chip stocks lead the sector sharply higher, even as AI spending worries still linger. The Magnificent Seven big cap tech stocks were mostly higher on Tuesday, but down sharply for the month. Second quarter earnings season kicks off in a couple of weeks, with big banks' financial results seen as the next market catalyst. The Dow up 136 points, the NASDAQ higher by 394, S&P 500 up 59. That's

0: 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I'm Hilary Barsky, invested in you.
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3: News. I'm John Saucier. Big ruling from the Supreme Court today upholds birthright citizenship. That means babies who are born on U.S. soil are American citizens, regardless of their parent status. Vice President J.D. Vance tells Fox he thinks this ruling is dangerous.
4: It's just a preposterous ruling, and the absurdity of that outcome suggests why the Supreme Court should have went the other way.
3: At a rally in New York City that was led by those who brought the case to the Supreme Court, Murad Awada is president and CEO of the New York Immigration Coalition.
5: Today's ruling means that hundreds of thousands of families can breathe a little bit easier and know that their child is here to stay.
3: Chief Justice John Roberts said in the court's ruling, the framers of the 14th Amendment extended citizenship to every freeborn person in this land. President Trump on Truth Social calling on Congress to work on ending, quote, expensive and unfair to our country birthright citizenship. 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
7: For the rest of tonight, heat advisory remains in effect through Thursday evening now. Scattered showers and thunderstorms are possible overnight tonight. Temps right around 74. Wednesday, going to see chances of rain and thunderstorms early in the day, but making way for sunshine in the afternoon and highs back in the lower 90s and heat indexes again reaching near 100. That's your forecast on Triple Talk, WMKT.
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1: Are you
0: machine.
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0: I've been involved in elections for years, and I wanted to know how various immigrant groups get to vote without reading the. They can't understand what they're even doing at the ballot box. Someone else mm-hmm. is voting for them. So I looked into it. It's Form N-648 medical exemptions. Every
1: All right,
0: big
1: we
0: city.
1: We got it. We got it. We'll be right back.
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5: 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And then getting certified, that process is one that's it's a heavy lift in one sense, because we hire basically an agency that comes out and verifies everything that we do. So they spend a day every year wandering our farm, walking our fields, going through all of our paperwork of every seed we purchased, every input we put into the ground. They validate that what we're saying is truth.
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0: a huge mistake. Look, we got a couple of good opinions out of the court, too, but I don't really care. The big enchilada was a disaster. And it's going to be a disaster for the rest of your life unless we get conservatives in and so forth and so on. And that's not going to be so easy. It's not going to be so easy to reverse this. It gets harder and harder and harder. Of course, the Democrats are arguing Trump tried to attack black people. What does this have to do with black people? We salute our armed forces, police officers, firefighters, emergency personnel, our truckers, ICE, the men and women in Israel, the men and women in Ukraine, the men and women in Iran, and you, the American people. God bless you, and thank you. And I'll see you tomorrow right here, and I'll see you in about 30 minutes on Hannity.
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2: Triple Talk WMKT weather forecast.
3: For the rest of tonight, heat advisory remains in effect through Thursday evening now. Scattered showers and thunderstorms are possible overnight tonight. Temps right around 74. Wednesday, going to see chances of rain and thunderstorms early in the day, but making way for sunshine in the afternoon and highs back in the lower 90s and heat indexes again reaching near 100. That's your forecast on Triple Talk WMKT. 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
0: Celebrating America 250 from the Great American State Fair on the National Mall in Washington, D.C. It's Brian Kilmeade.
4: Yes, I'm on the same couch you watch me with on Fox and Friends, wearing roughly the same outfit with a slight echo in my ear, which I know Allison and Eric are going to get on top of. I can deal with it, but why go over those emotional audio hurdles? Meanwhile, it's going to have a big hour coming your way. Congressman Brian Fitzpatrick, co-chair of the Problem Solvers Caucus, and Lucas Tomlinson, who has no problems, will be joining us, updating on what's happening militarily. And Mark Thiessen to my immediate right. Before we get to Mark, let me just remind you, go to YouTube.

0: YouTube.com/@TheBrianKilmeadShow to watch us on YouTube, and you see this fantastic backdrop in beautiful Washington, D.C. And I couldn't say that a year ago, but it has become beautiful. Every fountain works, every park's been fixed. We have a reflecting pool that reflects vandalism, sadly. So let's get to the big three.
1: Number three.
2: A few have been in this position for Paraguay. But he scores! Paraguay have done it! Paraguay have won it! And they booted Germany out of the World Cup!
0: That is unbelievable, especially considering how Paraguay started getting crushed by the U.S. They stunned Germany, as Morocco also has a stunning win over the Netherlands, and Brazil survives against Japan. We'll have the latest from the World Cup as the U.S. gets set to play the knockout round, field of 32, tomorrow night in Santa Clara.
1: Number two.
3: The last few days have made the memorandum of understanding seem kind of a joke, because it calls for the immediate and permanent termination of military operations. Both sides agreed to that, they signed it, and then they've been shooting back and forth.
0: Yeah, I agree with you, Byron York. Iran and the U.S. could not be further apart as they meet today in Doha, or do they? The Strait, Hezbollah, frozen funds, all points of contention.
1: Number one.
4: I believe that it's time that we tax the rich. Tax the billionaires and now the trillionaires.
0: Yes, just like the founding fathers want, punish success. Another primary day in Colorado threatens to rock the Democratic Party as the socialists look to show New York was no fluke, but a new trend. And that is the Civil War. I don't know if the Democrat leadership will survive. Mark Thiessen joins us now. Mark, let's put socialism on hold for a second. Let's talk about Iran.
5: Okay.
0: I don't even know if I could say they're going to meet in Doha, because I'm watching the Iranian report saying we're going to Doha, but we're not meeting with the Americans.
5: Well, the Iranian state newspaper just had a full-page spread calling for the assassination of Donald Trump. State-run newspaper. So this is the official mouthpiece of the regime.
0: So the New York Post did that, or the New York Times did that?
5: Yeah.
0: The New York Times situation. Your feeling about this?
5: I give President Trump enormous credit for having done what he did. The 40-plus days of bombing has set the Iranian regime back dramatically. And I understand that he's a deal maker and he wants to see if a deal is possible, but it's not looking like a deal is possible. And the Iranian regime, they've been battered, but they're not chastened. They are not acting like they're ready for unconditional surrender. And I think it's inevitable this is going to go back to combat at some point. And look, no one's talking about sending ground troops. No one's talking about occupying Iran. Nobody is talking about a massive month-long campaign. We're talking about 10 to 15 days to finish off what he started. And that's all you need. And then you reimpose the blockade. You open the strait to everybody but Iran. And just keep a stranglehold on them and let the world's oil flow. And then we arm the Iranian people to overthrow their government and install a government that doesn't wake up every morning saying death to America. And then Donald Trump's successes, which are unquestionable, will be locked in permanently.
0: The one thing that has evolved since you joined me on Fox and Friends at 6:20 this morning, Scott Bessent was on 2 hours ago.
5: Yeah.
0: And I said, well, you guys unlocked, you allowed them to sell oil at market rates. He goes, true. But do you know not one person outside, not one country outside China has taken them up on that?
5: Yeah.
0: No one has purchased oil. So they're waiting because they said, we think the sanctions are coming back on. They're not convinced, perhaps. Every country has their own reason. But you also believe that there's questions about this so-called $300 billion fund to allow Iran to rebuild themselves. It was supposed to be behavior-based.
5: Yeah, so that's in the MOU that the U.S. will help. Doesn't say that we'll commit any money to it, but that we'll help organize a $300 billion fund. This is obviously after an agreement and after the after they've given up their nuclear program and all the rest of it. But that's double the size of the Marshall Plan in today's dollars. And the truth is, I think that is never going to happen because the U.S. isn't going to give any money to it. Most of the Gulf states are not going to give any. Who's going to fund the $300 billion? I don't think it's going to happen.
0: Are some of the Gulf states so spooked they'll pay it almost as extortion?
5: It's possible that some might pay some extortion and make that because the only reason they would do that is if they think we're not willing to finish the job. And right now there are probably some doubts as to whether we're going to finish the job. I have no doubts that President Trump is not going to just let this situation fester. He might let it go

0: on for a little while. He might give them some time, more time than they deserve to come around. But there's no way. Look, his bottom lines are one, they're going to give up their nuclear program. And two, the strait is going to be opened uncontested to international shipping. If Iran is not willing to do those two things, we're going back to war. It's just a question of when.
1: And Mark, if I listen to what they said, which is now more than ever, we need a nuclear program, and the strait will remain under the management of Iran and Oman. Here's the foreign minister, Abbas Agarachi, who's evidently a, air quotes, moderate. Cut three.
2: Any attempt to establish new or separate arrangements from those currently being carried out by the Islamic Republic of Iran will only lead to further complications.
1: And here is cut five.
2: I call on all parties not to interfere in the manner of the management of the Strait of Hormuz and in the arrangements being adopted by the Islamic Republic of Iran for the reopening of the Strait of Hormuz, to abide by the signed Memorandum of Understanding.
1: And in that, Moran, it's gray, but it says after 60 days, they'll take over management. And at which time they also, France said, hey, we'll help you with minesweeping, we'll clean it up. And they said, no, we'll do the minesweeping.
0: Yeah, so it says, it doesn't say after 60 days, they'll take it over. It just says that they will allow it for 60 days, and then it's silent on what happens after 60 days. They read that as they're in charge after 60 days, and they can charge tolls and all the rest of it. I don't think President Trump has agreed to that. But they're not even allowing, you know, safe passage through now during the 60 days that supposedly that clock has started. So the idea that these are moderates, you know, that's like saying, you know, moderate Nazis, you know, okay, we'll get rid of Hitler and we'll work with the moderate Nazis. There are no moderates. The Golubev, the Speaker of the Parliament, who's been our interlocutor, he was Qasem Soleimani's best friend. They grew up together. They moved up through the system together. Soleimani went into the IRGC Quds Force. He went into politics, into the parliament. But they were close ideological allies and dear friends. And these people hate us. I mean, Trump killed their supreme leader. He killed Soleimani, who's revered in the radical Islamist segment like that. They want revenge. The only reason they're talking at all is because they don't want the bombing to start again. So start the bombing again.
1: I hear you, Mark. They just don't want the price of oil to go up again, which we understand because it has everything to do with the election, which you're also an expert on politics. So the president, Prisheskian, who's looked at as that moderate category, who was, I think, a doctor or a scientist before this, he says the $6 billion is part of a $12 billion Iranian release of frozen funds held by Qatar. And it's that release to Iran, together with the lifting of oil sanctions, that were part of the MOU. So I'm not saying this to confuse you at home. I'm telling you that I'm confused.
0: Yeah.
1: I'm telling you that I try to get a hold of this story and relay to people accurate information, and it's the exact opposite of what we're saying. Now, I am perfectly willing to say that they're skewing it, but it's coming from multiple sources, the moderates, the IRGC, that it's the exact opposite. So I'm just wondering what they're talking about.
0: So there is no circumstance under which any of the frozen funds should go back to Iran. Period, full stop. There's a number of reasons for that. Number one, there are 90 different judgments against Iran. Remember, we talked about how for 47 years, they've been carrying out acts of terror against the United States. They've been killing Americans. They killed more until 9/11. They had more American blood on their hands than any terrorist regime in the world, right? Their 90 judgments worth $50 billion. That they owe to American victims of terrorism. Make them whole first before you give anything back to the Iranian regime. And then, by the way, we spent a lot of money on this war to disarm them. President Trump offered them a peaceful way to disarm. They refused. We had to go to war to do it. Why? You know, right now, you look down at Capitol Hill down there, we can't get Congress to pass an Iran supplemental. The Democrats won't vote for it. We got a few Republicans who are saying they won't vote for it in a reconciliation bill. Why don't we pay for the war with Iranian frozen assets? Remember when Trump said Mexico will build a wall and Mexico will pay for it? Well, let's disarm Iran and let Iran pay for it. I think that would be a hugely popular thing on the campaign trail going into the midterms. It's like, you're not going to pay for this war. Iran's going to pay for the war. They're going to pay for all the missiles we fired. They're going to pay to replenish our stockpile.
1: I love that idea.
0: It's a two-minute decision in the first minister coffee.
1: I will tell you somewhat new information since we last spoke. I talked to a high-ranking official, and they said if they were to do that, it would complicate the talks right now. But he didn't say that's not going to happen.
0: Yeah, so I think that's what should happen, and maybe it might complicate the talks. But you know what's complicating the talks?
1: What?
0: The Iranians.
1: Yes. Yeah, that we're talking to him at all. I mean, the minute we said hello, it got complicated. Exactly. Hey, more with Mark Thiessen in a moment. I do want to talk about and put in perspective this rise of socialism, and it's something

0: Thing I'm sitting in the sidecar and witnessing, but not feeling great about, because if you talk about American innovation and freedom, if you talk about the founding fathers, they worked to free themselves from a system that told them how much they were going to make and what they were going to do and how much in life they were allowed to achieve. And now the Democrats are embracing a system that will tell them how much they're going to make and how little they're going to achieve and how much they should blame other people for their frustrations. That's called socialism with a love of communism. Don't move.
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10: What does a typical yield look like for you, and how does that compare to others regionally?
11: Yeah, so yield is, it's all relative. We're really focused on growing a diverse array of crops. We're one of the few farms that grows everything. We grow everything from seed and then transplant out into our fields. And we're definitely largest in Emmett County in terms of growing certified organic produce now, but one of the largest in northern Michigan. So yield is all relative. We can actually get really good yields by really focusing on our soils and how we grow. We keep improving that year after year after year.

0: Last year was an over-the-crop bumper yield on our broccoli plant. So we just had, you know, thousands and thousands of pounds, and it's just great to see that kind of production.
1: If you're a farmer interested in being on the show, call Nathan Swales in the Ellsworth Farmers Exchange corporate office with locations in Melanson, Mansalona, Atwood, and Ellsworth on Triple Talk, WMKT. 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
1: When people see what Mayor Mamdani is able to accomplish in New York City, and they see Bernie Sanders and Alexandria Ocasio-Cortez traveling the country fighting for us, this is the Democratic Party that they want to see. And it's not restricted to one locale. It is in Florida. It is in Colorado with Milat Kiros. It is everywhere across the United States of America.
2: Democratic Socialist Alvar Larkin weighing in on the run that the Democratic Socialists are having. I shouldn't say Democratic. Bernie Sanders' disciples are having. You got three. They got elected 7 overall in New York State Legislature, 3 overall in New York for U.S. Congress, and they're going to float through because there's no Republican. There's no Republican competition, and what they believe. Medicare for all, and they have extremist views in this. Mark Thiessen, in this one woman, Dara Lisa Chevalier or Chevalier, she comes out and says she heralded Stalin. She says how you have to read Karl Marx's other books, and was complaining that in the New York State Library there's not enough communist and Marxist books.
3: Yes, yeah, so they're
2: that was up to 2020. This is CNN discovered this.
3: So it's interesting. You know, they call themselves Democratic Socialists. Generally speaking, when you have to qualify your ideology with the word democratic, it means it's not democratic, right? So, you know, the German Democratic People's Republic, the Democratic People's Republic of North Korea, like every communist regime called itself democratic, right? So if you're a democratic socialist, what it means is you're a communist, okay? That Bernie Sanders is a communist, Mamdani is a communist, these people are communists. Mamdani says his philosophy is from each according to his ability to each is according to his needs. That's straight out of Karl Marx's definition of communism. So let's be honest. I mean, the president is right. But the other thing that they are, and it's related, is they're anti-Semites. And the communists were anti-Semites. I mean, if you remember, you're old like me, so you remember the Cold War. During the Cold War, it was the Jewish refuseniks like Natan Sharansky who were in the Gulag, right? They wouldn't let the Jews leave the Soviet Union. Because communism and anti-Semitism are intertwined deeply, and they're intertwined here in America, except now it's got the added element of Islamic radicalism tied in with Marxism. And they're launching a hostile takeover of the Democratic Party, and the Democratic Party isn't fighting back.
2: So how do you explain the marriage between Islamists and Democrats? Because they will have women's rights, Jane Fonda, we deserve that. We deserve everything that men have out of the workplace in the 60s and 70s. Women have almost no rights in these Orthodox Islamic communities if you look at what's out there. How do you gel those two?
3: Because it doesn't have to make sense, Brian. It's about power. Right. And so it matters. Like, do you hate the right people? So the Islamists hate the Jews. And so if they hate the Jews and they're perfectly aligned with the Democratic Party today, which is embracing anti-Semitism. If you think about this, anti-Semitism exists on the left. Marjorie Taylor Greene and Tom Massey, and Trump drove both of them out, right?
2: Yeah.
3: You know, in the Democratic Party, you've got Ilhan Omar, you've got Rashida Tlaib, you've got the whole squad, which is anti-Semitic. And they not only, they go out and say things like the support for Israel is all about the Benjamins and accuse people of dual loyalty and all these anti-Semitic tropes. And they keep getting promoted within the Democratic Party. And now you've got a whole bunch more of them coming in. So while the Republicans are kicking all the Jew haters out of the party, the Democrats are

0: pro-Palestinian advocacy and criticizing Israel. She has been backed by the DSA, Track, AIPAC, and the Colorado Working Families and Justice Democrats and Sunrise Movement. So she's making a real run at this seat. The experts say, I don't do polling in Colorado, she's likely going to win. John Hickenlooper is being challenged, two-term governor and senator, and evidently the socialist challenge has got a real shot in Colorado. That's why we're talking very similar to what we were doing over the last few days, because Julie Gonzalez is challenging him. She's a state senator, and she's backed by the DSA. Yeah.
1: So this would be like if Nick Fuentes was launching a hostile takeover of the Republican Party and running a bunch of congressional candidates.
0: An avowed and proud white supremacist.
1: Exactly. White supremacist, anti-Semite, the Candace Owens, the Tucker Carlsons of the world, if they were like launching a movement to take over the Republican Party and no one was fighting back. And what the Democrats say is like they justify rolling over for these people by saying, well, they're just what they're doing is they're not competing in red states or purple states. They're just making blue districts and blue states bluer. Well, first of all, that's a problem for the Democratic Party, because the bluer and more radical those states get, the more people leave. And then in 2030, after the census, they're going to lose 14 congressional seats and 10 electoral college votes. And that means the blue wall is gone. So it's hurting them. But it's not just the blue states getting bluer. Look at Plattner in Maine. He could potentially, he's leading Susan Collins
0: by a few points.
1: You got this guy in
0: Abdul
1: Michigan.
0: Abdul Sayed
1: in Michigan, who could become a United States senator. So this is not just blue states getting bluer. This is a hostile takeover of the Democratic Party.
0: But has the country changed in 2 years? Because Elise Slotkin, who won by a couple of points or 1 point over Mike Rogers. Now Mike Rogers trailing by the same amount to this extreme candidate in Michigan.
1: It's insane. It's insane.
0: So we got to figure it out. But we'll talk again, Mark.
1: All right.
0: Unless Lawrence Jones insists on interviewing you on Fox and Friends.
1: Or maybe Ainsley one of these days.
0: Maybe, perhaps. Mark Thiessen, he's brilliant. He writes for the Washington Post too, Fox News contributor. Don't move. 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
5: 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America's 250th is here, and let's celebrate America's birthday with a bang. Northern Michigan is hosting numerous 4th of July events, from the Petoskey Hometown Block Party from 5 to 8, and Little Traverse Bay Fireworks at 10:30. Indian River will have their parade at 10 a.m., along with art shows and fireworks later in the day. Harbor Springs will have their art fair from 9 a.m. to 4 p.m., and the 4th of July parade at 1. 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
6: Players who own a PlayStation 4 won't be able to enjoy the next Call of Duty game. Developer Activision confirming in a post on X, the next installment in the popular shooter franchise will not be developed for the previous generation console. This will be the first game in the franchise not supported by the PS4 since 2013's Call of Duty Ghosts. It comes as several developers, including Sony, have also begun winding down their support for the console. Roblox revealing a new program for creators. The online game creation platform describing the upcoming Roblox Reality as a hybrid architecture system designed to help develop photorealistic visuals. Roblox says the upscaler integrates their existing cloud system and game engine with AI-supported video world models, allowing for more enhanced graphics and detailed textures. An early version of Roblox Reality is set to be released later this year or in early 2027. Brian Holkren, Fox News.
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8: For the rest of tonight, heat advisory remains in effect through Thursday evening now. Scattered showers and thunderstorms are possible overnight tonight. Temps right around 74. Wednesday, going to see chances of rain and thunderstorms early in the day, but making way for sunshine in the afternoon and highs back in the lower 90s and heat indexes again reaching near 100. That's your forecast on Triple Talk, WMKT.

0: If you're interested in it, Brian's talking about it. You're with Brian Kilmeade.
1: We'll get everybody together on Monday, tomorrow. We're bringing them all back. We've got a big week ahead of us of work before you begin all the celebrations on the weekend. Much more left to do. We've got the National Defense Authorization Act. We have appropriations where we're spending less money and doing it more efficiently and effectively. We have the Foreign Intelligence Surveillance Act we've got to reauthorize. We've got the Surface Transportation Bill. Many really important pieces of legislation. And, of course, Reconciliation 3.0. I got to have everybody working here on all cylinders, and I'm excited to bring them back.
2: And that is why they're coming back before July 4th. And that is Speaker Mike Johnson with me right now, one of those people who's back, Congressman Brian Fitzpatrick of Pennsylvania, obviously up every 2 years for the election cycle. He's a Republican, House Intelligence Ways and Means Committee, chairman of the subcommittee on the CIA, and co-chair of the Problem Solvers Caucus. So where do you stand right now in the House when it comes to the Save America Act, because the Senate's not going anywhere with it. You guys keep passing it.
3: Yeah, I mean, it's voter ID. It's an 80-20 issue. Even in our district, which is, you know, very much a microcosm of America, it's an 80-20 issue. You know, it's one of the things that Democrats are very compromised on. Many of them want to support it, but they feel pressure for whatever reason from their party leadership not to. The challenge, Brian, has been the 60-vote threshold on the filibuster. You know, they have 53 votes for it. They don't have 60 votes, and that's been the issue.
2: Right. So with you in Pennsylvania right now, so you watching that happen, are you for blowing up the filibuster, even though it's the Senate?
3: I do not. You know, I think protecting minority rights is really, really important. You know, you don't want the Senate to turn into the House.
2: Right.
3: That's going to be a problem. You know, I think it's better for the long-term trajectory of our country if you have, you know, bipartisanship, at least in one chamber being required.
2: So when you talk about your chamber in particular, experts say about 18 districts are toss-ups. Is that how you view it?
3: It's really going to depend. I mean, I don't think the polling means much right now because really it's going to change a lot come September, October. That's when you're going to get a better sense for where the true toss-ups are. A lot of it's going to come down to district by district, race by race factors. You know, the candidates themselves, how good of a campaign they're running, issues that

0: may crop up at the end of the campaign. That's really going to determine.
1: Because you live in a purple area?
0: Well, I believe in two-party solutions. That's what I believe in. It's called legislating, right? I mean, as long as the filibuster's in place, which I think it should be because I do believe in minority rights for the Senate, that everything you advance has got to be a two-party solution. So if it's a serious legislative attempt, it's got to be bipartisan, right? Outside of reconciliation, every bill has got to be a two-party bill.
1: So you with Tom Suozzi are doing this.
0: Mm-hmm.
1: Tom Suozzi made some news last week, I think it might have been Thursday, by saying, I'm a capitalist and I'm not a socialist.
0: Mm-hmm.
1: What is happening to the Democratic Party? You saw what happened in New York. People go, that's New York. Well, did you see what happened in New Jersey? Well, that's just one district in New Jersey. You see what happened in Philadelphia?
0: Yep.
1: Now we're seeing it in Colorado.
0: Yep.
1: How do you explain this?
0: It's concerning, you know? It's a very, very dangerous mindset. Certainly everyone's entitled to their views in this country, but that their view of government and their view of America, I believe to be very, very dangerous.
1: What about anti-Semitism?
0: It's a huge problem. It's a huge problem, you know, and Tom, you know, it's pretty crazy when Tom says, you know, I'm a democratic capitalist, not a democratic socialist, and he's being threatened by his left flank. That's insane.
1: He's being primary.
0: Yeah. I think they already got through their primaries. So
1: they're through.
0: Yeah.
1: Okay. Obviously, New York. Yeah. So he did it, but he felt the threat and felt he had to come out and say that.
0: Mm-hmm.
1: So with you in particular, when we look at this war, where do you stand right now? What questions do you have? Because we just going over Mark Thiessen. We got the Iranians saying one thing. We're saying the exact opposite.
0: Mm-hmm.
1: Even on the meeting today, we don't know if the meeting's going to happen.
0: Mm-hmm. Well, I think two things can be true, right? I think, you know, certainly Iran was the world's largest state sponsor of terror. They were, take your pick, weeks, months, whatever you want to say, away from nuclear proliferation in terms of their advancement of their enrichment of uranium. And that now has been denigrated, and that's a good thing for the world. I think we can all agree to that. My advice to the administration is, much like FDR had his fireside chats where he walked the American people through the war, I think that's a very, very important thing to do with the American people, is to take them on the journey with you. Tell them why it's important, what we're doing, the consequences of not acting,
1: right?
0: You got to bring the people with you. And I think that's where...
1: We could have done it, but you think the administration could have done a better job explaining?
0: Yes, I do.
1: Even though you needed that element of surprise to take out the Ayatollah.
0: Well, I'm not talking before, right? I mean, that's why the War Powers Act says 48-hour notification. That was to the Gang of Eight, right? We don't have to telegraph our punch. But once we're in the overt phase, yes, I think you do need to take the American people with you. I think President George W. Bush, who I have a ton of respect for, also could have done a better job in Iraq with regard to communicating that. So I think that's a very, very important thing, that you bring the American people with you on that journey.
1: Right. So when you talk about the supplemental, where do you stand? That they're going to need to finance the rest.
0: We haven't seen it yet, right? Are they going to go through reconciliation? Are they going to go through the appropriations? We have the NDAA on the floor this week, so there's a number of components to that. Certainly, we also...
1: Can you explain that? The NDAA, they're asking for $1.5 trillion for next year.
0: So the National Defense Authorization Act is the annual Pentagon funding bill. Then you have the appropriations, the standard annual re-ups. That's the, you know, funds the budget. And then there's budget reconciliation, which is a tool that the majority can choose to use if they so choose, to circumvent the filibuster, that basically has to be budgetary in nature, so there can't be any policy riders in there, right? So the Save America Act could not be included in a reconciliation and pass the birdbath.
1: No money.
0: Right.
1: There's no money involved, unless you can attach it to something else, which is not going to be brought up. A reconciliation three, you don't see happening?
0: I personally don't, but we'll see. You know, I mean, it depends on what's in it. Everybody's just talking about the title reconciliation. What are they trying to accomplish, and what's going to be in it, and how is it going to be paid for? Keep in mind, it's got to be budget neutral, right?
1: Right.
0: So for everything they do, they have to have cost offsets, and that's where the controversy comes.
1: Because we looked at Hong Kao, who said 2 days ago, he said, I need 350 ships if we want to be able to truly have the force needed to show that force in the Middle East as well as in the Pacific.
0: Mm-hmm.
1: Have you looked at that?
0: We have not, no.
1: So would that be something, if that was in the authorization, you would just need clarification?
0: Of course, yeah. I mean, every dollar that we spend, we have to be very vigilant on, so.
1: When you talk about the FBI, how is it functioning under Kash Patel?
0: That's where you
1: used to work.
0: It is. It's changed a lot. Not in all good ways, I will say. But, you know, I keep in touch with the FBI's Agent Association. You know, they just want this is their concern, Brian, is that if you're a rank and file agent who's given a subpoena to serve, who has no control over, the opening of the case, how the case is proceeding. You're just doing a ministerial function as a line-level agent, and you're being fired for it, that's a problem, right? And we have had instances.
1: You mean an agent that was working on something during the Biden administration is paying a price with their job?

0: Yes.
1: Because they followed their assignment.
0: Yes.
1: How often is that?
0: Well, that's what we're trying to get our arms around, right? We're working with the Agent Association. They have a direct line of communication with me. And, you know, it's in everybody's interest to make sure the FBI is healthy, fully funded, but, functionally healthy, that morale is high, that people feel free to do their jobs without retribution or retaliation. And, you know, that's one of my responsibilities. I'm the only agent in Congress. I got to make sure that they're doing okay.
1: So you must have been horrified in many ways when that laptop gets dropped to FBI agents and they make the computer, the repair shop owner feel like he's the offender.
0: Yep.
1: You know, and things like to that nature, the political element that must have taken place during those years.
0: Right.
1: How much did politicization get involved with Barack Obama at the end of his term and Joe Biden during his term?
0: It was more so the DOJ than it was the FBI. The prosecutors are the ones that approve subpoenas, are the ones that have to approve, quite frankly, a lot of what agents do outside of standard interviews. And that's where I saw more of the politicization was in the Department of Justice.
1: Because the FBI does the raids because the president or the DOJ tells them to?
0: Well, yeah, I mean...
1: Like Mar-a-Lago.
0: Yeah, I mean, a grand jury subpoena requires a grand jury. Only a prosecutor can be in a grand jury. Only a prosecutor can go to a judge and swear, you know, the agent swears a warrant out, but they have to present it to the judge. So you need DOJ concurrence with virtually everything you do as an agent.
1: All right, so how did you handle all the publicity around your wedding, which I was honored to be invited to?
0: Yeah, no, we appreciate you being there. The publicity was all on Jackie's side, none of mine.
1: Right. But you had a lot of friends there on both sides of the aisle.
0: Yeah, and it was just a special day. I mean, New York's a special place for all of us. My grandparents immigrated in through Ellis Island. Jackie's parents immigrated in to New York through Hungary. Her parents got married on a boat, the Spirit of Boston. We got to play the tune that my great uncle, my dad's uncle, Phil, who was an NYPD officer who was killed in the line of duty, who was also an Irish music writer, he wrote that song. So there's a lot of family history there. It was
1: because
0: cool
1: you went around the aisle, Manhattan, so you saw the Statue of Liberty.
0: Sure did, yeah. Yeah, so, it was a special moment for our family.
1: So now, in your job and in Jackie's job, no honeymoon.
0: Yes, that's how it is in this business, right? As you said, right? You get 2 days and you're back into work. So.
1: Right. And watch Caroline Leavitt, what, 3 weeks?
0: Right.
1: For paternity care or maternity care. So when you come back, so you're going to fight to keep this seat and you go. How do you handle a situation where to keep your seat, you can't be too partisan? If you were a hard-driving Rush Limbaugh conservative, you might not win that seat that you're in right now. Is that safe to say?
0: Well, I think it's much simpler than that, Brian, honestly. If you vote your district, you stick with the people that sent you there, everything works out, right? So sometimes that's going to be with, you know, people that supported you in the election. Sometimes it's going to be against them. But as long as you explain that your job is not to represent a person or a party, but to represent the people back home, that's the brilliance of the system of government our founders established. Nearly 250 years ago. So I think it's important that we stay true to that.
1: So you can see the booths out there,
0: yep,
1: and every state's represented except 10. And Pennsylvania's scrambling to get their booth together because Governor Shapiro said, I think this is too partisan and I can't get a sponsor. Now it looks like Senator Fetterman and Senator McCormick, Democrat and Republican, working together to unveil something July 2nd. What could you tell us what's going on in Pennsylvania? Because without Pennsylvania, we're not a country with
0: That's
1: the history
0: true.
1: That you guys have.
0: That is
1: and
0: true.
1: And the Liberty Bell in Philadelphia, the Declaration of Independence. My goodness, why aren't you guys having a booth out there already?
0: Well, my understanding is that there were some developments yesterday that changed. The Department of Commerce, for example, is coming out here. So I think we're going to see some positive movement.
1: But how do you feel about the governor deciding that this is too political? I mean, is that disappointing?
0: I haven't heard him say that. You know, Josh.
1: So why didn't he do it?
0: I don't know. I haven't talked to him about it. You know, Josh is a friend of mine. You know, he's got a lot going on. But my understanding is that they have been sending some people here yesterday. So.
1: But it's only because of the Senate. Because Josh Shapiro on the record saying we had trouble getting a sponsor and we think this is too political. Does this seem political to you?
0: Well, listen, it's America 250. So I hope everyone can strip that aside and celebrate our country.
1: All right. Brian Fitzpatrick, thanks so much.
0: You bet.
1: Appreciate it.
0: You bet.
1: All right. He's going to look for 2 more years, guys. When we come back, I'm going to go out to Lucas Tomlinson, who's out and about. Plus, he's got that military expertise and was just in Doha. What does he think is going to happen in these talks? You'll listen to the Brian Kilmeade Show on location in Washington, D.C.
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1: We're always ready. We're always on deployment all the time. But right now, we need 350 ships. And that's exactly why the president is pushing for this $1.5 trillion budget so we can build the ships we need. Because ships like the USS Gerald Ford and the entire strike group was extended for, till 11 months on deployment because we didn't have enough ships to backfill them. And that's why we need these ships out there. But I tell you what, the strength of our Navy and Marine Corps is the sailors and Marines that are manning our ships and bases, and they're getting things done.
2: All right, there you go. And that is Hung Cao. He's Secretary of the Navy, Annapolis grad, like my next guest, Lucas Tomlinson, who you know him best as a Fox News contributor. But keep in mind, too, as you hear that, just a note, we're streaming on Fox Nation now, but in about 10 minutes, top of the hour, we're in Washington, D.C., celebrating America's 250th birthday. We're going to be streaming on YouTube as well. We rarely go live on YouTube.

0: YouTube, so we're going to be doing that, nice. 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But the Secretary of Navy, which is a great pick, he was ran for senator in Virginia. He says, I need 350 ships. How many do we have?
1: We have about 300 right now, Brian. And some people think, like the acting Navy Secretary Hung Cao, who's a great story, by the way, Vietnamese refugee, just recently came back to Vietnam in official capacity. It was pretty incredible. It was the American dream. This is why we're here celebrating the 250th anniversary of this country. Think of Ben Franklin, right? He was practically an indentured servant to his older brother, 15th of 17 kids. He ran away. He ran away from Boston to Philadelphia, started his business in printing. Obviously, was a scholar, self-taught, of course, printer, inventor, became a national celebrity, but all self-taught. And it was ambition, it was dreams. We're seeing some of that in Hung Cao, of course, as well.
0: Absolutely. So what I like about him, number one, great choice. If you saw him run as a candidate, you thought, man, I hope this guy
1: gets elected. Rip your guts out and
0: so
1: always trust an Asian with
0: so
1: math.
0: Smart and thinks America first. The more veterans I think we have serving, I think the better off we have. But we're not good at building ships right now.
1: It's slow.
0: So why not, and just your opinion, Lucas, which I know you're not supposed to give, but just your opinion, but with your military background. South Korea is.
1: Yeah.
0: So why don't we just commission South Korea? We can trust them. If we need to supervise, we'll supervise. But just give the contract to them while building up our infrastructure. We're not ready yet.
1: Agreed. We need hulls. We need ships in the water. Part of it is just competition. You know, how many companies in the world build aircraft carriers? One. You know, as you heard from the secretary, we need a lot more of them. What does every president ask in a crisis? Where's the nearest aircraft carrier? You know, there's a lot of talk in a potential war with China. The aircraft carrier is actually not a player because you have all those.
0: Because we'd have to
1: missiles.
0: Back them off so
1: exactly.
0: far, right? Because they're
1: exactly.
0: targets.
1: 100%. That said, you look at Venezuela, you look at Iran enforcing the blockade. We still have two carrier strike groups there now. And we need more of them. We need more ships. We need more submarines. The latest Congressional Research Service, since you're here in Washington, Brian, we can geek out here about it, says we only have about 48 attack boats in the water. We need many more. And, you know, while there's talk with, you know, AUKUS, you know, giving Virginia-class attack boats to the Australians, there's some people a little nervous, like, we need this. We need it for China. We need it for, to patrol the world's oceans.
0: But we need $1.5 trillion because we also want the Golden Dome, which I've seen demonstrated by NORAD. It's not pie in the sky.
1: No.
0: I mean, you can do it. So if you're an American president, you go, how do I protect my people? Well, what's the number one threat? It's going to be rockets, missiles, intercontinental missiles,
1: and drones.
0: So how do I do that? Well, we have the technology. Well, what have I done to do that? Well, I got to get everyone together. What's it going to cost? My hope is there'd be bipartisan buy-in for it. And maybe we have to
1: If you want to help Ukraine, how do you help them? It's not with blankets. You got to give them weapons. And how do you give them weapons? You know, it's going to take about 7 years to replenish our stockpile of the weapons we just gave to Ukraine. That's not counting the war with Iran. A lot of weapons need to be made. And when people hear $1.5 trillion, it's a big number. There's no question. Even in Washington, that's a big number. That equates to about 5% of our GDP. And remember at the last NATO summit, President Trump asked NATO, got to increase the spend. 2% is not good enough anymore. The new baseline needs to be 5%. We're seeing that with our Eastern European allies. President Trump's about to go to NATO summit in Turkey next week. I'll be there. And that's going to be one of the asks. People need to spend more. But are Democrats going to go for a $1.5 trillion defense budget? Not likely, even though many of them probably want to do more to help Ukraine. How do you do it? With weapons.
0: Well, you got $980 billion, $950 billion we're living off of now, and we need a supplemental of $80 billion because of various commitments from Ukraine over to Iran. Ukraine is one of the great military turnaround stories.
1: Yeah.
0: Number one, everybody was wrong about how long they could withstand the pressure.
1: Right.
0: They were wrong 4 years ago. And then they said, well, it's just a matter of time before Ukraine loses all its
1: territory. They were wrong 250 years ago.
0: Right, absolutely. So now we have a situation where the Russians are getting hit in their capital. They have an energy shortage. Vladimir Putin has a people shortage. Mm. He's losing 32,000 casualties off the battlefield. Average lifespan's a week and a half now.
1: How would you like to be a recruit in the Russian military right now? It'd be terrible. And just to take it back to 250, Brian, a lot of people said that about George Washington. 1776, as you well know, read your books, wasn't a great year for Washington. I mean, if it wasn't for divine providence and sending a fog bank in, Washington doesn't get his army across the East River after the ill-fated Battle of Long Island. The surveyor kind of got out-surveyed, right? He got outflanked by the British, had to retreat down New Jersey. What did he do? He outlasted them, and that's what we're seeing in Ukraine. People fighting for their independence and outlasting the Russian military. I think one note, too, with these drone strikes in Russia, for many years, Putin has obfuscated the war, right? The people in St. Petersburg, people in Moscow don't know what's going on. Now they're seeing it. You go out for a latte in St. Petersburg, see smoke on the horizon, you're like,

0: holy, this is real.
1: Go to fill up your car, and all of a sudden, this gas station of the country has no gas and oil.
0: And by the way, the Barbary Wars, we'll pick that up the next time. What did Jefferson have to do? He said defeat them, send Stephen Decatur to crush them.
1: Blockade didn't work.
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3: For the rest of tonight, heat advisory remains in effect through Thursday evening now. Scattered showers and thunderstorms are possible overnight tonight. Temps right around 74. Wednesday, going to see chances of rain and thunderstorms early in the day, but making way for sunshine in the afternoon and highs back in the lower 90s and heat indexes again reaching near 100. That's your forecast on Triple Talk, WMKT. 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
0: Celebrating America 250 from the Great American State Fair on the National Mall in Washington, D.C. It's Brian Kilmeade.
4: All right, yes, we're in Washington, D.C. I'm so glad you're there. We love taking the show on the road. That's exactly what's happening. What better place to be than the capital of a country that's 250 years old on Saturday, July 4th, but we're just coming into fruition now. You can imagine the feeling in Philadelphia as the Declaration of Independence was being hammered out by the smartest people of any generation, I would argue. And we have a big hour coming your way. The back half of the hour, we're going to be joined by Secretary of Homeland Security, Mark Wayne Mullen, and we got Buddy Carter right here, as well as Congressman Mike Lawler coming up from the 17th District. So we have a lot going on today. Keep in mind, you can now watch us live on YouTube since we're on the road, youtube.com/@TheBrianKilmeadeShow. And Congressman, what do you think? How would you describe this backdrop?
5: Oh, it's picturesque. I mean, right? You can't get any better than this. This is awesome.
4: I know. You can see the Capitol right behind us, the Ferris wheel in the foreground. But then you have every state is basically represented except for a few Democratic states who thought it was too partisan. What does Georgia have?
5: Well, Georgia's here. We got, you know, we a strong agriculture community, a lot of displays

0: and reflecting that and just how wonderful of a state. You know, Georgia combines everything. We've got 100 miles of pristine coastline. We've got the mountains up in North Georgia. We've got the Piedmont area in West Georgia, all of that.
1: So when you have the America 250, you got some polls out there that I think are somewhat discouraging in that Republicans overwhelmingly feel extremely patriotic. But if you look, talk about pride in America, in 2001, they asked this question, do you have pride in being an American? 87% said yes. 92% in 2002. 2021, 69%. And now in 2026, 53%. Right. And skewing that higher is Republicans who are over 70%. So what's going on?
0: You know, I think it's the Democratic Party that has moved left. If you look at what just happened in the primaries in New York, you see that the socialists are taking over there. We're going to have two socialists in Congress, two more socialists.
1: You might have one in Colorado.
0: May. Yes, that is a good possibility. We'll find that out. But, you know, I think and that has a big impact on the party itself because it causes the rest of them to have to move further left. They were already left, but now they're moving even further left, including right. the minority leader, Hakeem Jeffries.
1: Who's getting booed in New York events.
0: Absolutely.
1: Schumer's getting heckled in New York events. Those are two New York leaders. What does it tell you about the state of the country or the state of the party?
0: Well, it tells me about the state of the party first. The Democratic Party is moving left. There's no question about that. The state of the country, we've got to be very careful here because we cannot allow this to happen. We cannot allow our country to turn into Europe. We don't want that. We want to make sure that we are the land of the free, the land of opportunity. And we can do that through Republican values and through conservative values.
1: Mike Collins ended up getting the nomination. You guys are in a tough battle to get that, going against John Ossoff. Do you think this current senator should be forced to disavow the socialist on his left?
0: Absolutely he should. And, look, there's no reason why Georgia should have two Democratic senators. We're a red state. And to have two Democratic senators representing us is just ridiculous. That's why we got to keep the main thing, and that is we've got to get rid of John Ossoff. He does not represent the values of the state of Georgia. He represents the values more of California and New York than he does of Georgia.
1: So if you talk to Democrats, they not only don't agree with you, they think he's presidential material or vice presidential material. Where's the disconnect?
0: Well, the disconnect is that, you know, because of our quality of life, because Georgia is a state where we've been the number one state in which to do business for 12 years, we've had a lot of people move in. And when they move in, a lot of times they bring their politics with them. And a lot of them, especially in the Atlanta metro area, have moved in and brought their politics with them.
1: When you talk about a leader on the left, it's this guy I didn't know anything about 6 months ago, Hassan Piker. So he comes out and he's pushing all these Democratic candidates, highly educated. He's a first generation immigrant. He's got master's degrees and everything and believes, I think, our country is just the wrong country. And he believes the problem with Kamala Harris is not that she was the wrong candidate, that she was MAGA light. I want you to hear this and tell me if it makes sense to you. Cut 21.
2: We saw this. A major defeat with Kamala Harris running to the center, pivoting to the center, and basically presenting a MAGA light version to the American public broadly, lose once again. And Moskowitz is maybe not even a MAGA light, but instead more so just MAGA with a D next to his name.
1: So you have Moskowitz who came out and said this anti-Semitic, anti-Israel, and I see your Israeli flag with
0: Absolutely.
1: The American flag on your lapel if you're not watching on YouTube. But there is anti-Semitism in every one of these socialist candidates, and he's the worst.
0: No question about it.
1: Was she running as MAGA light, Kamala Harris?
0: No.
1: What is he even talking about?
0: I have no clue. I have no clue what he's talking about whatsoever. But she was nothing MAGA light, that's for sure. And, you know, Brian, there's a problem here, a concern, I should say. And that is that the extremes on both parties are really pushing us to an area where we don't want to be. Because even on the right, you know, you'd be called you're not MAGA enough. And then on the left, you got, you're too MAGA. It's just ridiculous.
1: Right, because people are allowed to have different ideas or evolving opinions about complicated issues.
0: Yeah, there's a lot of room in the middle here. And right. And there are complicated issues. Thank you for mentioning that, because that is a very astute observation. We've got a lot of big problems here in America. They're going to be tough to resolve.
1: I'll give you an example. 20 years ago, there was stem cells. Good people on both sides. Nancy
0: sure.
1: Reagan coming out, go, we need them. George W. Bush, president, saying, I'm worried about people taking aborted fetuses and doing that just to get stem cells. So it was a

0: intellectual debate. You have the same thing with AI right now.
1: Oh.
0: Some good people don't want data centers in their backyard and think that it's doing stuff to the water and maybe it's an eyesore. But we can't use our phones. Our storage rates are going up on our phones right now because we don't have enough power or don't have a storage rate. So then have AI. Let's move forward. We got the steam engine. You know, we went from the bicycle to the horse to the car. Let's move forward. A lot of people go, wait a second. I'm worried about my job. I'm worried about the AI knowing more than me. Mythos and other things. So this is a smart debate that can't be on a bumper sticker.
1: Absolutely. And there's a danger here. We cannot allow China to win this war.
0: True.
1: And it is a war.
0: Same time.
1: We've got to make sure that we are the leader in AI. You know, I was in Europe recently, and one of the things that they're addressing over there and that I think they've gone too far with is the Internet. And they've really put in some regulations that I think is going to stifle innovation. That's not what we need to do there. And we don't need to follow the lead of Europe over there. I was in Portugal speaking to some of them. They're very concerned about it.
0: What about Spain? Is Spain basically left the West? They certainly have left us, not giving an answer to our bases. And his approval rating, which was in the toilet, is better the stronger they are against America.
1: That just baffles me. I don't understand how that can be. But I am just very disappointed in Spain.
0: So I have to tell you something that's probably not popular with Republicans, and that I believe we should do everything possible without depleting our resources to help Ukraine. What they have done is remarkable, the way they stood up. They have now formed the most formidable army, pound for pound, in Europe by far. What they've done in the most horrible conditions, innovating in drone warfare, taking out the Russian Navy without a Navy. I mean, yeah, we've given them a lot, but let them finish the job.
1: Absolutely. And, you know, I can remember when this war first started. I happened to be in Berlin at the time and happened to be over there and was in Brussels when the war started on, I think it was February 22nd. But anyway, I remember we had a security briefing here at the Capitol the next week. And they told us, oh, this will be over in a week.
0: Everybody. Just,
1: yeah. Especially the military leaders, our military leaders, this will be over in a week. Russia will just wipe them out. Well, look where we're at right now.
0: So I was talking to one of the Supreme Allied Commander of NATO, and he said, a few days, they'll be done, and we think Zelensky will be in Lviv trying to salvage what's left of his country. Next thing you know, thanks to the javelins that President Trump was able to give him, the arms he was able to leave them, they were able to take out their tanks, and it turns out the Russians couldn't really fight in an organized fashion. We lost a number of generals who were able to hold off and put up with a lot of winters. But this has got to end.
1: It has got to end.
0: This has got to end.
1: It has. And Russia has really taken a beating through this. I mean, they've lost a lot of soldiers. And you know, I mentioned I was over in Europe. I also was in Northern Africa. And they're actually down there. Russia's down there recruiting people to come fight and tricking them into going up there to fight.
0: Right. And their average lifespan is a week and a half.
1: Exactly.
0: A week. Once they go into battle, they live 10 days. So if I know that, don't you think the Russian people know that?
1: Absolutely. Right.
0: So, Congressman, what are you going to get accomplished this week?
1: Well, this week, we've got the NDAA, and that's going to be extremely important. We had the Rules Committee meeting on it yesterday. A lot of amendments, a lot to go through. That is extremely important. We want to make sure that we can get started on the planning. We've got all 12 appropriation bills through committee now. So I'm very proud of that. It is amazing. And
0: that's what the Senate should do. Then you should conference. And then you might have a budget in September that you agreed on.
1: Regular order.
0: Right. And although they want to shut down government right before the election.
1: Oh, absolutely.
0: Congressman, thanks so much. Appreciate you being here, especially representing Georgia. And we'll see what happens, because the last thing I want to ask you is, the president says, I'm indifferent about signing the housing bill. If he's watching right now or listening, would you want him to sign the bipartisan housing bill?
1: I respect the president enormously, and I get what he's saying with the Save America Act. I think that's going to be the determining factor in the midterm election. So he is absolutely right. We've got to get it passed. But this is a good bill, the Housing Act is, and I think he realizes that.
0: I hope so. Thanks so much, Congressman.
1: Thank you.
0: Bipartisan. We should do something bipartisan. You
1: absolutely.
0: Guys did it. All right. Hey, when we come back, Congressman Mike Lawler in a real tough fight to keep his seat. It always is. That's just the nature of that New York district. More from Mike in just a moment. 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
1: Leadership right now is, of course, Congressman Hakeem Jeffries. If you're elected to Congress, would you support selecting him as the next House Speaker if the Democrats do reclaim the House?
2: I won't be supporting anybody for leadership that takes corporate PAC money. I look forward to getting into Congress and making that case for other Congress members so that they can see that they can run grassroots campaigns that can raise over $1 million, that can get 6,500 plus volunteers knocking on over 100,000 doors, which we just reached today, and making over 500,000 phone calls to Denverites all across this district. That's what a real people-powered grassroots operation looks like. That's how you earn back the trust of voters in our party that we have lost over the last few elections. And that is how we're going to meaningfully deliver for working families, because we won't be beholden to the interests of the corporations that have spent too much time donating to the campaigns of this party.
3: Right. I know. I know I feel nauseated, too, but I wanted you to hear this. That's Milek Kyros, who many people think he's going to win a congressional seat, the Democratic nomination over in Colorado, just like we saw in New York. She's an avowed socialist, anti-Israel, anti-Semitic candidate who will not vote for Hakeem Jeffries if she gets in and hopes people follow her on a show nobody sees hosted by Laura Coates. Joining us now is Congressman Mike Lowe. He's in a tough fight like Brian Fitzpatrick for his seat in Pennsylvania. It's just the makeup of his district. Congressman, welcome back. I just wanted people at home to hear it's not just a blue bubble in New York, is it?
4: No, this is happening all across the country. In competitive races, in swing states,
3: are we hearing anything?
4: And certainly in the Democratic Party, you
3: Got
4: see
3: it.
4: This shift towards socialism, and you see it in New York City, obviously, where three radical socialists won safe seats, and so they are driving the message, they are driving the policy agenda of the Democratic Party. And it's clear Zohran Mamdani, AOC, and Bernie Sanders are now the face of the Democratic Party. Hakeem Jeffries and Chuck Schumer are basically neutered at this point.
3: So I don't know who Barbara DeGette is. Diana DeGette is. I'm not, I don't know much about her, but she's a liberal. And she has been there since 1997, the state's longest serving member of Congress. But she is being challenged by that by Milek Kyros, who has got a record of loving socialism and hating Israel. And people say that she's got a good shot, but it doesn't end there. John Hickenlooper, the two-term governor over in Colorado, he is being challenged now on the left by a socialist, Julie Gonzalez. So I thought she has no shot. People are telling me that she's got a real shot. So this is Colorado. I know it's blue-ish. It's not solid blue. It's not like you're walking through the middle of Manhattan.
4: No question. And, you know, their congressional delegation is split 4-4. So there are obviously red pockets. But you see, this shift within the base of the Democratic Party. And sadly, you know, it's not just Jew hatred. It's not just anti-Israel that is driving this. It is anti-American. It is rooted in, us versus them, oppressor versus oppressed, Marxist radical theory and ideology in which they hate the values that are at the foundation of this country. They hate capitalism, clearly. And this is something where fundamentally you see a shift within the Democratic Party, and its leaders have no ability to stop it. They have fomented this for a very long time. They have allowed this to fester, and they have done nothing to beat it back. And now they're seeing the consequences of that.
3: So the Supreme Court has just ruled that it is okay for states to ban trans men in women's sports. Now, legal experts have told me expect that decision, but I find that to be a relief. But yet states can still decide to let this 6'1", 180-pound woman who feels like a woman to beat up on your kid on the soccer field in a blue state. Am I correct?
4: Yeah. So what the Supreme Court held is that, number one, this is a decision left to the states. Number two, states have the right to prohibit under Title IX and the

0: they are, but to recognize that girls and women should not be displaced by biological boys when it comes to sports, period. Full stop. And I think that's where most Americans stand. And it was the right decision by the Supreme Court.
1: So you have an opponent now, Kate Connolly. It's not Jamal Bowman, who loves to pull fire alarms and be a firebrand. How do you defeat Kate Connolly, who's a veteran?
0: Well, look, I thank her for her service. But the fact is that she fundamentally agrees with the crazy radical Democrats on a myriad of issues, including open borders, including abolishing ICE, including raising taxes. She's opposed to the working families tax cut that produced the largest tax cut in American history. She was against no tax on tips, no tax on overtime, no tax on Social Security. She's against raising the SALT cap from 10,000 to 40,000. She would have saddled New Yorkers with the largest tax increase in American history. So, you know, she can say she's not a socialist, but the fact is she agrees with them on the policy positions that they're advocating for.
1: I know, and I say it all the time, Congressman. You're there to work. You always make an impact on big decisions. You're always extremely helpful to the show. Best of luck the rest of the way. I can't imagine Congress without you.
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3: 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Next in today's All Outdoors Update.
4: Please be aware, our area waters have tested positive for invasive species. Red swamp crayfish are invasive to our region and compete for food with our native crayfish. They reproduce rapidly and can lay up to 1,000 eggs a year. It's imperative that we keep them from spreading to other waters in our area. Always remember to trash unused bait when you return to shore. Spread the word, not the crayfish.
3: Great lakes and inland waters, beaches are great recreation spots, but some are very sensitive habitat areas. The Grand Traverse Land Conservancy's Chris Garrick did a video recently about beach etiquette.
5: Walking over dunes can trample sensitive vegetation and lead to excessive erosion, destabilizing the dunes. Dogs roaming off-leash can cause these same issues while also threatening the wildlife on the property.
3: Many people don't realize dogs are a threat to nesting shorebirds even from a distance and even while on a leash. And some people don't think they need to clean up after their dog does its business on a beach. We've linked to the Conservancy's video on beach etiquette for you at alloutdoorsupdate.com. A little foresight can make everyone's time at beaches and sensitive habitat areas a lot more enjoyable. I'm Jim Mishler.
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1: This is House Call for Health. Medicaid recipients will have new work requirements under a bill passed by Congress last year, with Nebraska recently becoming the first state to put new rules in place. The rules will apply to those enrolled in Medicare under an expansion that allows more low and middle income earners to qualify for it. In Nebraska, that's about 70,000 people out of a total of nearly 350,000 Medicaid recipients in the state. Under the new requirements, enrollees ages 19 to 64 have to show they're working or performing community service for at least 80 hours a month, or that they're in school or an apprenticeship at least part-time. There are exemptions, including for people with certain medical issues, pregnant women, and caregivers of disabled people. And Nebraska will review eligibility every 6 months. 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I'm Lisa Brady, Fox News.
2: Triple Talk, WMKT weather forecast.
3: For the rest of tonight, heat advisory remains in effect through Thursday evening now. Scattered showers and thunderstorms are possible overnight tonight. Temps right around 74. Wednesday, going to see chances of rain and thunderstorms early in the day, but making way for sunshine in the afternoon and highs back in the lower 90s and heat indexes again reaching near 100. That's your forecast on Triple Talk, WMKT.

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1: Again, it is my time. 3,900 children were separated from their families.
2: 450,000 kids were lost during the Biden administration.
1: Mr. Secretary, do not interrupt.
2: Don't you point your finger at me.
1: Don't you be a hypocrite then.
2: Then you be a threat. You should be as upset about the 450,000 kids that were lost. You didn't say a word about it. For 4 years, you never said a word.
3: Mr. Secretary.
1: Could you put him in his place?
4: Don't yell at me. You should be put in your place.
5: And that was some of the brawling that went on with Secretary of Homeland Mark Wayne Mullen as the former senator went down there just to explain how things were going and how they're working to get the missing children and those phony sponsors that showed up during the previous 4 years and took kids that we no longer can find. And Congressman Rosa DeLauro, I think, wanted to just score political points. So with me right now is the former senator turned Secretary of Homeland Security, Mark Wayne Mullen. Your thoughts about some of those exchanges that you were forced to endure and trying to explain what's happening with immigration?
6: Well, unfortunately, the Democrats, they want to ignore the 4 years of the Biden administration. And the thing that gets, I think, most people's blood boiling, especially mine as a father of six, is when you start talking about these kids. You said the phony sponsors. Some of these sponsors were picked up 18 to 20 kids. When we go to find them on the addresses that supposedly had, they're not there. I HSI and DHS, working as a together, has located 147,000 of these kids. 147,000. Now, if you start thinking about that, where's the other 300,000? And the Democrats, they don't want to say a word about this, not a single word. And it's frustrating because we have the most horrific cases that you can imagine, Brian. We have some young ladies that we rescued out of a hotel that is sitting there saying that they were raped 600 to 700 times. When I say young ladies, they're 16 years of age, and some of them have been in this sex trade and slavery, if you want to call it, trafficking, for 2 years. They were stuck in a room, forced to be with men raping them 15 to 20 times a day, 7 days a week, 365 days a year. And the Democrats don't want to just go over it. And they want to talk about that the president and this administration is being extremely strong on vetting the individuals when they come to our border. We're no longer letting sponsors come in and take these kids unless we know who they are.
5: And also, when it comes to the border, I've been down there a few times, obviously not as much as you. And one thing, if you come up and say, I'm leaving under duress or I fear for my life in my country, they got to stay. But if you ask the right questions, you say, well, could you have gone to another part of your country? And you're supposed to go into the first country you step into. You don't end up in the United States, so they would get expelled.
6: Right.
5: But now, the previous administration said, stay here until we get to your case.
6: Right.
5: And they would stay, and the backlog was 10, 15 years. What's different now?
6: Well, first of all, we have an agreement with Canada and Mexico.

0: called the first country. So Canada and Mexico are considered safe countries. So they can't claim technically asylum coming in from Mexico and coming in from Canada unless they're claiming it against Canada and Mexico. So asylum cases are very difficult if you process it by the law, which Congress passed. But what we're doing on these asylum cases is we're clearing the books, what we call clearing the books. We're working together closely with the White House. And to be quite frank, Stephen Miller has done a phenomenal job understanding this system very well, that the Democrats just abused. And so when we got a team stood up that we checked those individuals that claimed asylum, are they where they say they're supposed to be? Because they're on parole. Technically, if you claim asylum, you're paroled. And so if you don't inform us that you have moved or informed us that your phone number has changed or your status has changed, then you are in violation of parole. So we're going through all those asylum cases and checking them. Overwhelmingly, no surprising, they're not there. Their phone number doesn't work. Their addresses aren't there. And so then we immediately put them underneath an arrest warrant because they violated their parole, and we start hunting them down. So we did a strong enforcement of that this weekend, and we set records that ICE was arresting individuals all across the country. We arrested 3,500 people a day average, Saturday and Sunday. And a big chunk of those were either TPS violators or asylum violators that had violated their parole.
1: So when you have the elimination of temporary protective status, the word temporary is there for a reason. It was a crisis in Syria and a crisis in Haiti. And now you're getting pushed back that you're cruel and saying these part. You had the Republican governor of Ohio over the weekend saying that, you know what, these Haitians are now part of our community. They're giving us health care and daycare. They're teaching our kids, watching our kids. Let them stay.
0: The problem is it's temporary. I don't enforce laws. I don't make the laws. I enforce the laws, right? Temporary status was temporary status. The court's already ruled on this.
1: Supreme Court.
0: Some of these cases have been here for 15, 20 years. I understand that. But during that 15 and 20 years, you had an opportunity to change your status. You chose not to because you understood it being temporary, too. Now that the court has ruled, it's too late. You got to go home. You can go back, and there's two options here. You can go back on your own, meaning that you can choose to be deported. We will give you a $2,600 check. We'll pay for your airline ticket. You can go back to the country you came from or a country you choose, and then you can fill out the proper immigration paperwork and try to come back in this country legally. If we have to go find you and we deport you, you don't have the option to come back to this country.
1: So if they were good people while they were here and do things the right way since that decision came down, will they have a better opportunity to come back?
0: They would have a better opportunity to come back.
1: Because
0: I can't guarantee
1: good record yet.
0: That you still got to follow our immigration system because those are what the laws are for. But it's too late now. Now that because you didn't do that, you can't do it. You need to be proactive, not reactive. So you can't be reactive and filling that paperwork out now. It's too late. You have to go back now.
1: Mr. Secretary, this just broke, so I'll read it together and we'll digest it. The Supreme Court has ruled against President Trump's hope to eliminate birthright citizenship restrictions. It was a 5-4 decision, and they said it violated the 14th Amendment guaranteeing automatic American citizenship for anyone born in the United States, and issued the executive order the president signed on the first day back in office to redefine it. And we know the case, Trump versus Barbara, a pseudonym for the Honduran citizen who fears or her or family safety if she was expelled. So the birth tourism that the Chinese possibly are greatest abuser of, that so far it stays in play. And we kind of got an indication on a 5-4 decision when John Roberts said, yeah, things have changed, but the Constitution hasn't. So your reaction, because this directly affects you.
0: Yeah, I'm not going to get ahead of the president here, but I will say I adamantly disagree with the spirit of the 14th Amendment on what the Supreme Court ruled here. I'm not an attorney, definitely not a judge, but I disagree with the court's decision here. In my opinion, if you look at the historical reason the 14th Amendment was put in place, the way that it's being abused today wasn't the intention of the 14th Amendment. But like I said, I'm not going to get ahead of the president on this, but I adamantly disagree with the Supreme Court.
1: Well, I mean, the strongest argument you guys had, and I think birthright citizenship has been abused. It's been abolished in almost every Western country. So it's not Donald Trump. It's keeping up to what's going on and trying to respond to what some of our adversaries are doing, and that is having kids here that become citizens and be part the social spending.
0: Here's what ends up happening in a lot of these cases. You have these adversary countries that come in, they have a child, they raise a child back in China or whatever.

0: And since they're a citizen, they come back over here where they've been indoctrinated. I'm sorry, if you're raised in a communist country, there's a good chance, and you're able to travel back and forth, there's a good chance you've been indoctrinated. Not, I'm not saying completely. Some people break away from it because they don't believe it. But there's a reason why we have adversaries that's abusing this system.
1: So a 5-4 decision, it doesn't say here who voted for whom, but I will say this, just to further what you were saying about the 14th Amendment. After the Civil War, there were people in the South that says, I don't think slaves should be citizens. And the president at the time says, okay, we're going to pass an amendment that says if you're born here, you become a citizen. I'm pretty sure that's not the circumstances now.
0: That's right.
1: So I don't know if legislation can do it, but I don't think it's in Democrats' interest to have birthright citizenship either. I've seen Democrats point to China as our number one adversary, look up to infiltrate every element of society. Right. And we know China is the number one abuser of this law. Do you think you can get any bipartisan support to do something through legislation?
0: Well, I think if you looked at this from a strict national security issue,
1: yes.
0: I believe you could. But the problem is the Democrats, they don't believe in that right now. Remember, this is the same Democrat Party that defunded ICE, our Immigration Customs Enforcement Agency. This is the same Democrat Party that just elected true communists in New York, including the mayor and three other individuals. Well, haven't elected them, but push them through to the general election. This is the same Democrat Party that wanted tried to defund our Customs and Border Protection, meaning they want open borders. So this is the same party that defunds police. They don't look at it.
1: You're not optimistic.
0: Security. No, I'll just tell you this. Underneath the Biden administration to date, of who they let come into the United States, because they had open borders for 4 years during the Biden administration, correct? I mean, we let millions, upwards of 20 million people come in. Underneath the Trump administration, we have arrested over 1,900 known terrorists, not individuals that are on terrorist watch lists. These are known terrorists that the Biden administration let come into this country.
1: Right.
0: And because of Trump's policies on enforcing our laws and going after the worst of the worst, we're able to round up 1,900. That's all we know of right now. We're still finding these people every single day.
1: Right.
0: Explain to me what the Democrat Party was thinking then. So if you want to look at it from national security, yes, it should be a bipartisan issue. But unfortunately, we don't have a Democrat Party that thinks that way today.
1: All right, Ms. Secretary, if you could stick around a couple of minutes. I know you got to run back to the White House, too. There's much more going on. But again, birthright citizenship been struck down. Looks like Roberts voted with the liberal justices to weigh that decision in a different direction. And I guess, was it Amy Coney Barrett that also did that? Allison, it was Barrett, too. So those two came back against it. One, George W. Bush put in power, nominated and confirmed, and the other one, John Robertson, of course, Amy Coney Barrett, by the President of the United States. All right, the Homeland Security Secretary is here. Back in a moment, you listen to the Brian Kilmeade Show as we celebrate year 250 in our nation's capital. Don't move.
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1: All right, Homeland Security Secretary Mark Wayne Mullen is here for a few more minutes, and he's got to rush back to the White House. Mr. Secretary, first off, we just had another ruling come down that basically allows more coordination between this. It's considered a Republican win. I'm not sure you're allowed to respond to it. If you were senator, you could. But just for everyone at home to understand, it allows more coordination between the candidate and their super PACs and their party. It's thought to be a Republican win because they're the one who challenged it. But I just saw, just in talking with you, Democrats seem to have more multi-billionaires than Republicans these days.
2: Well, you think about
1: the Republicans are the party of the working class.
2: You think about George Soros, he's already pumped in $105 million in this cycle, $105 million. It's scary the amount of money that a guy can influence politics with. And, of course, Democrats are always saying that they don't get bought, but you can tell their politics has swung ever since Soros' team got involved in this because they have dumped no telling how many millions, if not billions of dollars in campaigns, not just in the U.S., but around the world. And he pushes this socialist and at this point, I would almost say communist party that is coming to bear with the Democrats at this point. But you look at the Supreme Court rulings, the president's had unbelievable wins in this. I mean, we've had some great wins with when it comes to immigration. Birthright citizenship is tough. I disagree with the court on this. But you start looking at this Republican win here. You start looking at men and women's sports.
1: Came down.
2: Yeah, this is some great wins for the president, restoring just sanity, common sense to what our political fights have been over.
1: So yesterday, three MS-13 members who have committed 9 murders over a year in Nevada and California, including kidnapping, killing, and torturing people, were deported. 2 from El Salvador, 1 from Honduras. This is as bad as it gets. What could you tell me about this?
2: Well, 70%, I can't talk about those specific cases. The reason being is because some of them still have pending charges, and they're going to be charged in El Salvador, the country to which they go back to.
1: Is that guaranteed before you send them back?

0: in most of these cases, otherwise we would hold them accountable for them. But some of these have international arrest warrants on them and Interpol. So when we arrest them, we send them back. But they're ongoing cases. We're told not to visit about them. But let me just explain to your listeners. 70% of every person that we arrest and deport on a daily basis have felony charges either pending or have already been charged at the time of the arrest and when we deport them out of the United States. So all this talk saying we're rounding up, you know, these people that's been here for 20, 30 years and all they're wanting to do is work. Yes, some of them get caught up in that. But 70% of them are true criminals. So when the president says, and when I say we're going after the worst of the worst, that's exactly what we're doing. And even the court upheld, when you have LPR, which is a green card, legal permanent residence, if you commit a felony, you no longer have status in this country. We're able to deport that. Thank goodness the Supreme Court upheld that. We knew that to be true. But when you violate American law and you're not a citizen here, you have no right to stay here anymore.
1: So ABC came out with a poll, came out and studied, and they said only 3% of the people in custody right now have committed a crime.
0: Not true. 70% of the daily individuals that we arrest have either, now they have pending felonies or they've already been convicted. Now, so what ABC is probably saying is, listen, they haven't technically been charged with anything. No, they have been charged. They haven't went to court on it. But that doesn't go into account the individuals that didn't commit a crime maybe in the United States, but they're on the international list for Interpol to pick up and deport.
1: You've only had this job for a couple of months.
0: 100 days, I think, today.
1: Okay. What's been your biggest surprise and when you started looking at the portfolio and what you'd be doing? Would you know the most and would you know the least?
0: So my biggest surprise is the people that work inside DHS. We hear about the bureaucracy and the government employees and, you know, lifelong employees. I'm telling you, inside DHS, all 22 components, we have nothing but patriots. We all believe in the passion of protecting the true homeland. I mean, protecting it, loving it. Everybody is all in the same boat, rolling in the same direction. That was my biggest surprise. That I thought, I am the luckiest man in the world.
1: You thought you'd have to cut the place.
0: I thought we did, but we don't, because I have great people working there. Second of all, the amount of backlog that needed to be done, that these people just needed a green light to go do. And that's why you're seeing our arrest numbers break records. Deportation, we're going to deport more people by probably the middle of August than we deported all of last year. And those numbers are just continuing climbing. We see our legal constantly working with DOJ to have these great wins at the Supreme Court. All this stuff is us working together as one team. And sometimes it just took us getting on the same piece of paper and understanding what we're all doing.
1: If he was to ask you, the President of the United States, this new Homeland Security, it's relatively new,
0: right?
1: A couple of decades old. If any part could be spun out, would you recommend any part of Homeland? Because it's such a behemoth.
0: Yeah, absolutely. There are some areas that we could probably give to other agencies, because DHS, there isn't one single secretary or director that sits on the President's cabinet that I don't work with. Every one of our components interact with every one of these different agencies. And so there's some of them that we could probably fold into one of the agencies. The problem is they don't always have the same authority that DHS has. The reason why we have them is because Congress gave us really broad authorities when it comes to protecting the homeland, right, and being able to have that cross references with all the other agencies.
1: How do you sleep at night? Because there's so much to do.
0: Right, well, that isn't the problem. I work with a president that doesn't sleep.
1: So he's waking you up anyway.
0: So Secretary Rubio and Secretary Hegseth and I joke all the time that we'll sleep in 2 years and 5 months.
1: Right.
0: Because he pushes so hard, he drives us so hard, which is wonderful to have somebody that has a vision. He puts the right people in place. He allows you to go to work, but he expects excellence.
1: 20 seconds. You have a new nominee for ICE.
0: Lance. Right.
1: Thoughts?
0: Unbelievable guy. First of all, he'll be the first one that gets confirmed in over 10 years. Actually, be 11 years. And he is the right person for the job.
1: And I know. You're Oklahoma. Let us know. Mr. Secretary, thanks so
0: much. Brian.
1: Congratulations on the job and everything.
0: Thank you.
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4: For the rest of tonight, heat advisory remains in effect through Thursday evening now. Scattered showers and thunderstorms are possible overnight tonight. Temps right around 74. Wednesday, going to see chances of rain and thunderstorms early in the day, but making way for sunshine in the afternoon and highs back in the lower 90s and heat indexes again reaching near 100. That's your forecast on Triple Talk, WMKT. 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
0: Celebrating America 250 from the Great American State Fair on the National Mall in Washington, D.C. It's Brian Kilmeade.
5: All right, yeah, from Washington, D.C., the site of the State Fair celebrating America's 250th birthday. You hear some of the announcements in the background. Don't want to throw you. Wearing a beautiful couch, the one you watched on Fox and Friends, streaming live on Fox Nation. Hopefully, you're getting the stream on top of your Fox Nation, your Fox News app, or your Fox One app, which is flat out unbelievable, especially if you're watching the World Cup. Joining us this hour, Dr. Mehmet Oz. You know what he's doing for Medicare, Medicaid Services Administrator. And Sonny Joy Nelson, fresh off a stint in the White House as former Special Assistant to the President and White House Director of Media Affairs. And before we get to Sonny, let's get to the big three.
6: Number three.
7: A few have been in this position for Paraguay.
5: It doesn't happen often, but the knockout round has already knocked out some favorites. All of a sudden, Germany goes down. You just saw that to Paraguay, who, by the way, the U.S. handled with no problem. The Netherlands sent packing as Brazil survives. Congrats to Morocco and Paraguay on that really upset story. This has been a fantastic tournament, and America has looked fantastic to the world once again.
6: Number two.
8: The last few days have made the memorandum of understanding seem kind of a joke because it calls for the immediate and permanent termination of military operations. Both sides agreed to that, they signed it, and then they've been shooting back and forth.
5: Yep, Byron York weighing in. Iran and U.S. could not be further apart on key issues as they meet in Doha, or do we? Because the Iranians came out and said, we're going to be in Doha, we don't want to meet. The Strait, Hezbollah, frozen funds are all points of contention, and they both all don't agree on that.
6: Number one.
9: I'm not going to get ahead of the president here, but I will say I adamantly disagree with the spirit of the 14th Amendment on what the Supreme Court ruled here.

0: I'm not an attorney, definitely not a judge, but I disagree with the court's decision here.
1: That is Secretary of Homeland Security Mark Wayne Mullen. 20 minutes ago, when it came down, the Supreme Court has ruled birthright citizenship will stay in, meaning if you're born here, you become a citizen here, put in play when slaves were being pushed back against among Democrats in the 19th century. Now we have birth tourism, but it looks like that's going to stand as the Chinese are the worst abusers. That is something the president can't be surprised on, but must be disappointed on. Sunny Joy Nelson joins us now. Sunny, first time I talked to you on the outside.
2: That's right.
1: It's only been, what, a month?
2: Right at a month. Yeah, about 30 days.
1: So you know the president, out of all the Supreme Court decisions, this would be the toughest.
2: Yeah.
1: Your thoughts about how you think he feels?
2: Well, you know, the president has expressed skepticism leading up to this. We knew that he knew that this was going to be a tough fight. So I think he's overall probably not that surprised that this is how the court ruled. We, of course, think that it is detrimental, that it obviously is not what the drafters of the 14th Amendment intended when they wrote this amendment to give citizenship to the children of freed slaves.
1: Right.
2: A wonderful thing. Not intended for birth tourism, not intended for women to come here, you know, for a short stint just so that they could give birth and their children be here legally. We ultimately think that this is a very bad decision, and what comes next could be, you know, maybe a constitutional amendment, or perhaps Congress could pass some laws to tighten our citizenship test and citizenship requirements. But ultimately, we think that this was a mistake.
1: Right, and you have this in play, but most Western countries have gotten rid of it because it was being abused like that. And because other people are waiting in line to become citizens, and some are abusing the system. The thing the president's got to be happy about is the Supreme Court has ruled, 6-3 decision, that men, trans men playing in women's sports, if a state wants to ban it, they can ban it. And that is way overdue.
2: Huge. I mean, we saw the president as soon as we got into office in January. This is one of the first things that the president did. I remember it being one of the first big events that we had at the White House, where we invited all of these young women who had been affected by men competing in their sports to come and talk about what that was like, how hard it is, and how unfair and unjust it is to be competing against a biological man, someone that has biological advantage over you. You know, I was an athlete in college. I was a cheerleader. We were a co-ed team, so it doesn't exactly apply. But this is a huge win for girls. This is a huge win for college athletes, for young girls. You know, I'm a mom now. I'm a mom of two boys.
1: Wow.
2: So it doesn't exactly apply. But it's huge. And I think the implications of this are going to really translate into the midterms, because we see this as something that's not really just an 80-20 issue. It's more of, I would say, 95-5 issue.
1: Right. So he doesn't get that. But the president does say there's a Supreme Court issue that also came down. The Republicans challenged it, wants to allow more coordination between the super PACs, the party, and candidates. And I guess the party with more supporters, more Elon Musk as opposed to George Soros, whoever has that will be able to accrue more money for the midterms.
2: Yeah. Well, I think this is a good thing, ultimately, that candidates will be able to spend more, get their message out more. I have to admit, I'm not overwhelmingly familiar with this case.
1: It's a complicated decision.
2: Yeah.
1: Because you can go either way, but it looks as a Republicans' victory. What caught me by the biggest surprise is what's going on in the Democrats being primarying a sitting, sitting Democratic servant congressmen and women, and with their socialist beliefs, funded fully by the DSA and for people like George Soros.
2: Yep.
1: How do you explain this? Did you see this coming after you joined the White House again in 2024?
2: You know, so I was on the campaign in 2024 as well, handling media affairs. And we saw Kamala Harris kind of take this approach a little bit, where she was running very far to the left and she was embracing some of these socialist ideologies. And we see how well that played for her in the swing states. These ideologies, exactly. These ideologies are overwhelmingly rejected by the American people. We saw what happened in New York last week with their primaries, with these Democratic Socialist candidates sweeping the map and winning their primaries. It'll be interesting to see what happens in Colorado tonight, to see who's able to win there. But I think that ultimately these policies, they might play in big cities for some of the voters there, but they will not play in middle America. They won't play outside of city limits. I mean, honestly.
1: So Hassan Piker, he seems to be the thought leader amongst the extremists. Listen to how he described Kamala Harris. Cut 21.
3: We saw this major defeat with Kamala Harris running to the center, pivoting to the center, and basically presenting a MAGA light version to

0: the American public broadly lose once again. And Moskowitz is maybe not even a MAGA light, but instead more so just MAGA with a D next to his name.
1: And what he's talking about is Jared Moskowitz is standing up for Israel.
2: Yeah.
1: And he's not anti-Semitic. He happens to be Jewish, even though some Jews are seemingly against Israel these days. How do you explain that Hassan Piker and other Democrats think that Kamala Harris ran too much to the center?
2: It's a shocking statement to hear, to say the least, because what we experienced on the Trump campaign was certainly not her running to the center. She was embracing these crazy ideologies that the left is pushing. And I question all the time, how are the Democratic Socialists gaining such momentum? How are they getting so much support right now? It makes no sense. And I think ultimately, with America 250 happening right now, it's a great time to bring it up, because the education system has failed our children, honestly, with a lack of teaching history, teaching where we came from, why our democracy and our representative republic is the way that it is, and why we reject socialism. Let's teach our children about the history of socialism and how it has not worked. There are no instances in which it has worked. And while it's easy to blame the education system and say, oh, our teachers are doing a bad job, the overwhelming system is doing a bad job, there's a level of a personal responsibility there for parents. I'm a mom. I'm not going to let the education system just take over and teach my child about the history of our great country. So I think parents have to step up. They have to find a love of country and instill the civic duties into our children.
1: So I think you're right. But the other thing, what I find interesting is, if you look at Mondami and you look at Piker, they're highly educated. They got multiple degrees. So they've worked their way through the system. And both are first-generation immigrants coming from another country. But instead of being grateful, like we see with a lot of Eastern European citizens, they seem to have the opposite take.
2: Yeah. I wish I could explain that, because I'm not sure why that happens.
1: For Republicans, as much as it could be disturbing, does it help? Does it help to run against that?
2: Well, I think so. And I think we're going to see in the midterms that these policies don't play with everyday Americans. Everyday Americans are not interested in a government-run grocery store, a government-run free buses, these things that sound great. And that's the problem with the Democratic Socialism, the policies that they're running. Sure, they sound great, but there are no instances in the history of our world in where these policies have worked and have been successful.
1: What's kind of interesting is John Fetterman has been a voice of reason, and so has Bill Maher. I want you to hear what he said after those elections, where Darylisa Villachevallet is an extremist that not only wants to defund ICE, we're expecting that. How about defund prisons? Cut 29.
3: One candidate, she will be a congressperson from New York's 13th district, who the New York Times asked her, if someone murders someone randomly, should they go to jail? Couldn't get her to say yes for that. She says, no more police ever, at all, ever. She says, our veteran Biden is a rapist. So there is a woke mind virus, and I think we found patient zero.
1: So that's it. He says, I'm voting left. You know, I'm voting Democrat. But then when he sat down with J.D. Vance, he said, if they nominate someone like her, my vote's in play.
2: Yeah.
1: Do you talk to Democrats that might feel the same way, that almost are disillusioned by what they're saying?
2: Yes. I mean, and that's what I am saying with the Democrats, the everyday Democrats, Democrats that, you know, might be old Southern Democrats or lived, you know, out on a farm somewhere or live outside of these big
1: Joe
2: cities.
1: Manchin.
2: Right. They don't agree with this. And exactly what Bill Maher said there, a woke mind virus, that's exactly what it is. And it has infiltrated the left. But for some reason, these leaders in the Democratic Party allow it to. And they allow it to keep gaining momentum, and they're catering to this far left side of their party. I don't know why. Maybe it's for a campaign fundraising. Right. Maybe it's for clicks online. But I think that they're going to really be hit with a rude awakening this November for midterms. Which is sad, because, as you know, the party that's in power historically has a difficult climb when it comes to midterms. Historically, it's difficult for the party in power to remain in power when it comes to midterms. But I think if they keep embracing these far-left policies, they're going to be hit with a wake-up call.
1: Sonny Joe Nelson here. Last question, Sonny, about the inner workings of the White House that you can explain. You know, people move on after a couple of years. You just moved on. A lot of it's so intense. People have other opportunities. They don't do things with their family. James Blair's moved on to kind of work the midterms.
2: Yeah.
1: Who's replaced him? How is everything functioning?
2: Well, I will say that the White House is operating at record speed, as it always has. Yes, people move on. James Blair has done a wonderful job. The president's been

0: really happy with him, and he's happy with him on the campaign, which is why I believe he's now taking the lead for the midterm cycle. I'm not sure that his replacement has been named, so I don't want to get ahead of anyone there. But ultimately, we know the president picks wonderful staff. This term, we have a great set of people inside the White House that are making America first decisions, that are fully supporting the president and behind him and his agenda. So whoever they choose to replace him is obviously going to be a good pick.
1: Right, and Caroline coming back after just a few weeks.
0: I know. She is superwoman. I watched her on Fox and Friends yesterday, and I texted her and told her how wonderful she looked and had such a great job she is doing. She is an inspiration for myself, for so many other women across the country that are balancing the mom, working life. It's very difficult. It's hard to do, and she does it with such grace, and she's such a trooper.
1: How did you handle it?
0: The grace of God. Truly, truly the grace of God.
1: You were working 18 hours?
0: That's right. And I had a two-year-old at home, and I had such a wonderful group of people around me, such wonderful coworkers that helped. I brought my son to the White House on his second birthday because I didn't have child care. So he spent his second birthday in my office, and it was wonderful.
1: But now you're free to go and comment about what's going on inside and outside as we head to the midterm elections, and we'll have to see. Yeah. Sonny Joe, great to see you.
0: Thank you.
1: Sonny Joe Nelson, former special assistant to the president, White House director of media affairs, and we'll look forward to talking to you again because the issues aren't going away, either is socialism, sadly. All right, you listen to the Brian Kilmeade Show. 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Don't move.
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1: You got your headquarters here in New York City. You nervous?
2: I don't know what I think. I think nervous, scared, shocked. Listen, I'll say this about Mamdani. He has pretty much said what he wanted to do. Like, if you listen to what he said before he's elected, I want to get as many socialists, communists elected, and then take over. And that's what he's doing. And it doesn't matter whether you're a Nazi. It doesn't matter whether you hate ugly colonizing women. It doesn't matter if you founded a group at Columbia with the express point of overthrowing Western society.
3: Right.
2: You get elected. So I think scary is a fair word right now. Sometimes I like to live in my head like, oh, the politics won't hit the everyday street. But it's crazy what's going on right now, and I don't know how you can't be scared.
4: So I tell you, Dave Portnoy says he might even consider running. So he is, of course, Barstool founder. He likes to keep it above somewhat bipartisan. To me, he seems to lean right because he's for free enterprise. He's for entrepreneurship. He's for taking risks. He's for not being taxed out of a different city and state. And I think that's why he's like other people. He knows how hard it is to earn that money, how many risks he took, how much doubters that he had in launching Barstool. And then he's got to be extremely sophisticated in growing the product. And now it's a part of the Fox family, and he is part of it, too. So it is crazy. Because we are here celebrating 250 years of America. If you think about it, they came to have some say in their life. They wanted some say in their religion. They wanted some say in their occupation. They wanted to have the ability to own land and to make their own decisions, whether it be a shopkeeper, a merchant, a blacksmith, a farmer, own their own land, rustle cattle. They didn't have that opportunity in other nations. They came here for that, or they were iced out. And now you have a growing, hopefully minority, and stays that way, of people on the Democratic side that's becoming a majority that believes, well, the rich have had it too good for too long. It's time to tax them. And in New York, they're taxing people if they don't live, call this a primary residence. So they're increasing their taxes to raise another $500 million. Why are you doing that? You should encourage people to buy second residences, especially if they're wealthy here. But now if you don't live here full time, really? So you don't live here full time, so you want to charge them in order to what? Sell to somebody who can't afford it? It's absolutely insane. So it's the exact opposite of what the founding fathers had in mind. And I think that's what bothers him most. But some of the things that they're saying, I thought Robert F. Kennedy Jr., a name synonymous with the Democratic Party, had this to say about his dad and his uncle. Cut 27.
3: Your father, your uncle fought communism hard. How much of a danger do you think this new breed of communism is here in America?
5: I'm very concerned. I don't think my father and my uncle would recognize the Democratic Party today. And, you know, all the old

0: why do you want to be president? He had no answer, and I don't think he ever recovered from that. Jimmy Carter really didn't recover, and Ronald Reagan trounced him, destroyed him. He never had a second term. So, yeah, maybe Democrats want to avoid that because when you get challenged, a lot of times it weakens the candidate. A lot of people think that Gerald Ford lost because Ronald Reagan challenged the sitting president in 1976, barely lost to Jimmy Carter. But it used to be an honest, fair decision. But that all changed when they let Bernie Sanders in the party and he started winning. And they said, we got to change the rules to get him out. Well, you temporarily put him out. Now he's taken over, and it's not good. Dr. Oz is next. 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
3: 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It's imperative that we keep them from spreading to other waters in our area. Always remember to trash unused bait when you return to shore. 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
2: 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I'm Jim Mishler.
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12: This is House Call for Health. A daily cup of Joe can give you an energy boost, but it could also protect against aging and possibly help ward off chronic diseases. For decades, research has linked coffee consumption to longer life and lower risk of chronic disease. Now scientists say they figured out how. Texas A&M researchers say it isn't the caffeine, but rather compounds in coffee which activate a receptor in the body, recognized for its role in aging, stress response, and disease. The study finding that compounds like polyhydroxy and plant-based polyphenols were much more active.

0: But despite the apparent connection, more research needs to be done, with the researchers noting that current recommendations around coffee consumption are not changing. Researchers also say the study is mechanistic, focusing on how the biological process works instead of proving direct cause and effect. For more health news, go to foxnewshealth.com. 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I'm Lisa Brady, Fox News.
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2: For the rest of tonight, heat advisory remains in effect through Thursday evening now. Scattered showers and thunderstorms are possible overnight tonight. Temps right around 74. Wednesday, going to see chances of rain and thunderstorms early in the day, but making way for sunshine in the afternoon and highs back in the lower 90s and heat indexes again reaching near 100. That's your forecast on Triple Talk, WMKT.
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4: It's always great to have Dr. Mehmet Oz on, even before he got this great job as administrator of Medicare and Medicaid. Now we're in Washington, D.C., and who better to call than the doctors in the House? Dr. Oz, I'm seeing all over television, which has surprised me. I didn't think it was going to be about fraud. I thought it was going to be about the MAHA movement and things to that way and talk about different nuances to make Medicare and Medicaid solvent. When did you realize that fraud was an issue that needed to be tackled?
5: I was told something very early on. I had just gotten confirmed by the Senate. And someone said, you do realize that almost half the people on the Obamacare exchanges never file a complaint. They never file any claim against their insurance, nothing. I said, that's impossible. People who buy insurance, they spend a lot of money to buy it, they will use it, right? They're going to use it for a prescription, a doctor's appointment, a hospital bill, something. How's it possible that 40% of people on the Obamacare exchanges never send a bill into anybody to get reimbursed? That raises the possibility they don't really know they have the insurance, that or their manufactured names and people, they don't really exist. And so we began to dive into this, and it took a while, but I began to realize that there's millions and millions of people that brokers, middlemen, because they get paid extra money for signing Americans up, they get the money, whether you're real or not, and they actually were putting people on multiple insurance companies at once. You'd have state Medicaid, but you'd also have the Obamacare. You'd be in Obamacare in multiple states. You'd have private insurance and Obamacare, but you don't know it because you're not paying for it. The American people are paying for it. So you're paying a full bill, a full insurance bill. It's $10,000 a person per year, right, even though the person didn't know they have it. And last week we announced this. We just discovered a million people more on Obamacare with no Social Security numbers. Now, to remind you, I have to know how much money you made to give you Obamacare. If you don't have a Social Security number, then I can't do that. Literally, these are manufactured people. They're ghosts, phantoms. They don't exist.
4: As opposed to illegal immigrants without Social Security numbers.
5: That could also be part of them. But again, the brokers and agents who are the middlemen, they don't care. Now, there are good agents out there, but they're complaining, too, because these bad guys are making a fortune off the back of the American people. And why no one wanted to police this is clear. The Obama administration measured success by the number of people on the policy. Now, remember, Obamacare used to have 9 million people on it.
4: Yeah.
5: In 2015, 16, 17, 18, 19, 20, it was 9 million people, stable. COVID happens. The administration says, you know what? We don't want you to have to pay premiums anymore. It's free insurance. We didn't give you these enhanced subsidies. Just take it and run with it. The number went to 24 million people. But they're not real people. They're not using the insurance, but we're paying full freight for it.
4: So what I think, you know, is interesting is the Supreme Court said we're going to uphold Obamacare, but we're not. The mandate is not constitutional. If there was a mandate and Mr. and Mrs. Johnson were forced to pay money, that would probably wipe out the fraud. So, you know, is it interesting? I mean,
5: we were going to charge $5, Brian. $5. We call it a pulse check premium. Pulse check, because if you have to pay even a penny, I know you're real. Because I had to actually get a penny from you. The Democrats blocked that. They don't want any money coming from anywhere because it's embarrassing to admit that you've got millions and millions of people getting insurance, ostensibly getting insurance, when they don't exist, or they're illegal immigrants, or they've been manufactured again to collect money. And this is getting worse and worse. We just got sued because we were trying to check people's incomes to validate that they deserve to be on Obamacare. I mean, come on. I mean, what are the guardrails? The reality is, if you're going to offer insurance,

0: engage the people, there have to be some rules of engagement. And I want to sit here with you right now on the Mall, this beautiful setting, to celebrate the fact that a year ago, July 4th, a year ago, the president signed into law perhaps the most magnificent legislation you could ever imagine. It was called the One Big Beautiful Bill. The real name is the Working Families Tax Cut legislation. And what he did in that legislation was to help clean up some of the mess that we're dealing with Obamacare. He started to make some rules that helped Medicaid stay solvent. I gotta say, the president and Congress saved Medicaid by making sure that there were common sense, reasonable rules for how the program should run. We also, you know, cut taxes in many different ways, overtime tips, Medicare, Social Security taxes. All these things were cut in order to give Americans control over their destiny. That happened in part because we were beginning to realize how bad some of this fraud was.
1: When you found, I guess it all started, we just discussed this, but for me, it all started with Minnesota, which blows me away. It's not really your area. But if I was doing a background check on a running mate, Governor Walz was a governor, and this was on the books and the investigation, the fraud was there in the Somali community especially, I'd pick another running mate. But they must have done the worst background check ever, or they thought we're going to win, it's not going to matter.
0: Yeah, I think they were purely interested in optics, not substance. They wanted it to look good for them. And we were actually concerned when I first came in about some of the issues in Minnesota, but they said they had it handled. They were going to manage it. So we were doing fine until August of last year, and at a conference, someone from the Minnesota delegation came over and said, hey, you know, we don't have it handled. This is a real problem. We've got these services that we're offering to people that were supposed to be $1 million a year, like transporting you to the doctor's office. That's not an expensive thing to do. They thought that would cost them $1 million in Minnesota, which is generous. It was costing them $100 million. Autism care was supposed to be $4 million. It was $400 million. So 100 times more everywhere they looked. And they began to realize that they had actually self-immolated. They'd burnt themselves down because, and I went into this with whistleblowers, because I went out and visited Minnesota a bunch of times. You go into the agency that manages health there and you ask people, what was happening? Were you looking out there? Did you see this happening? And people say, yeah, we saw it. Why didn't you do anything? Well, the worst thing to be in Minnesota is a racist. And we did not want to be called racist. We want to be nice. And because of that, the people who are willing to say anything about the fact that there were Somalians and others involved in this fraud.
1: But 110,000 were from the Somali community, right?
0: Yeah. And well, there's a lot of, look, this is also, let's get to the root cause. This is fraud. I'm going to say this really clearly because it's important. Fraud in Medicaid is not always a flaw. It is sometimes a feature, a good thing for you if you're governor. And I'll explain why. Let's look at New York, where you usually broadcast, or California, where we've been out to a lot. What's the number one job in New York State, Brian? Number one job of retail, banking,
1: yeah,
0: taxi?
1: Banking, probably.
0: No, it's personal care services.
1: Really?
0: Which means,
1: did not know that,
0: you're paying your kid to carry the groceries upstairs for you. You're paying people to do things they would normally naturally do for their families. The number one job, but by a factor of two.
1: But not for able-bodied people. You have to prove that you're of an elderly person that can't get around.
0: No, you don't. You just have to say. You just have to say, I have periodic times when I don't feel my best. The rules are so vague.
1: Really?
0: I went to the Southern District in Manhattan, and the agents there were essentially, I mean, they were so sad because they said, you've made rules in these programs, the state of New York has in this case, that are unenforceable. Literally, you can have these vague feelings of discontent, and you're getting full-time care. And as soon as you have a cash cow like that for fraud, you can really make a lot of money. So what's going on in New York is they have these things called social adult daycare centers. Never heard of them, have you? They're basically places where we, the taxpayers, are paying money in so that seniors can go play mahjong and bridge. But they go and recruit these seniors, they get their beneficiary card, the number, and they say, I'm gonna send you a personal care service person every day, all day long. And all you have to do is say you want it, and I'm gonna use your card and charge like a credit card. And I'm gonna pay you some money in your pocket so you don't have to worry about cash anymore. So basically, you're bribing beneficiaries. Now you're seeing more and more people into this program, which is costing billions of dollars a year. Now, why is that a potential feature? This is the key question that you were asking. Well, let's just say you're the governor of New York or California, and you have 500,000 people in New York who are on these programs. Well, what if they were unemployed? Instead of being paid by Medicaid, the federal government, through the state, they'd be unemployed. The state would have to pay unemployment coverage for them, all this headache. You don't want to deal with that. Instead, put them on the federal dole, put them on a personal care service job that's, again, fairly menial, pay them $17 an hour. Now, here's the better part.

0: They're making money. You're taxing that money for some extra revenue for the state. And here's the kicker. You can unionize them. Brian, you can take a 500,000 people and unionize them. Take those union dues, right, into the union system. Yeah. Where, who are they going to support in their PAC? Who are they going to put money behind? They're going to put money behind the Democratic Party of that state. And so now you have a perfect political patronage system. Beautifully designed, elegant. You stop it because you, first off, you don't let people get access to personal care services unless they actually deserve it. So you need real rules. Like, you need literally, the way it's even written.
1: But the state's even told you they can't, they're not willing to do it.
0: No, it's not that they're not willing to do it. They're intimidated because in states like New York and California, the legislature doesn't have the guts to stand up and say this system is corrupt.
1: Yeah.
0: And so we're going
1: to benefit from it.
0: So we're going to go in there and say, if you want to have personal care services, they have to be for people who would otherwise be going to a nursing home. That was the whole reason it was created, to keep mom at home instead of a nursing home. That makes sense.
1: Since it's your money, your rules.
0: Our money, our rules, and the fraud in this system, again, an unsupervised person and an unlicensed person providing service in someone's home, you can't, how do you police that?
1: You know what, I'm also thinking about Maine. Maine is a huge problem, too. It's not heavily populated, but fraud seems to be running rampant there, and the Somali community seems to be in the middle of it. Did you look at Maine?
0: Oh, we wrote a letter to Maine and to audit them, and we've asked them for lots of follow-up. It's not just Somalis in Maine. You have Central African tribes, basically, taking over parts of the state. Many of them came from other states, by the way. They got chased out of Arizona. They go to Maine. We went to Ohio, the second biggest Somalian population in the country. We went to California because one-third of all the hospices in the entire nation is in Los Angeles, not California, L.A. And that's a good example where the state itself told Gavin Newsom, we got a problem. In 2022, the auditor said, 4 years ago, you have got to deal with the fraud in hospice. It's hurting people. And Brian, when we see hospice fraud, these are people who are frail at the end of their life, and yet no one dies because they're, again, being put into the program by dishonest doctors, and no one's policing the system. If you look, you will fix it. The best metaphor is the border. What happened with the border? Everyone said you can't fix it. The Biden administration is too hard. We did everything we can.
1: Kamala Harris backed off.
0: Yeah, backed off. She quit, basically, that part of her job. She quit, you know, they abdicated their responsibility. How long did it take for the president to shut immigration to zero?
1: Few months.
0: Yeah, he did it because he said, we're going to do this. That's what the president is saying now about fraud in America. He wants us to stop it. He put the vice president in charge of the anti-fraud task force, who's doing a fantastic job organizing a bunch of guys, really.
1: Coordinating with you?
0: Coordinating all of us. Andrew Ferguson, Colin McDowell, obviously Todd Blanche, Cash Patel. Everyone's working together. Scott Bessent in the Treasury. If I've got a problem, if I identify an issue, boom. The DOJ is all over it, and Scott Bessent started looking for money laundering and corrupt systems for hiding the funds. Remember, there are foreign multinational criminal organizations behind a lot of these.
1: We need
0: all of government effect.
1: I want to take a time out and come back, because you also recommended something a few months ago I thought was good. You said, hey, go out and have a drink and socialize. I want to get you more on that. But the other thing I want to know, if you had a number, as we go to break, of how much money that's back in the system now that you've recovered from fraud or identified, and how much money is back.
0: I got the number for you.
1: No, we don't have to tease it. I was hoping now.
0: Oh, I get it right now. $46 billion already. Already brought back almost all of it from Medicare because we control all the liberal arms. If we can get the Medicaid part to catch up to the Medicare part, which we're going to do, $100 billion a year.
1: But is it Medicaid state?
0: Medicaid state, which is why if I can do it Medicare, then I just have to have a good partner. Half the states are good partners. Half could be good partners.
1: Gotcha. And maybe people won't do it if they think there's going to be ramifications. And that's impossible to quantify.
0: Well, yeah, but this is a very clear message to anyone listening before they go to break. If you're a crook stealing from the federal government, do not run away from us fast, because we're going to catch you no matter what. You're cooked.
1: All right. Dr. Oz is here. We're privileged to be here right in front of the State Fair celebrating America's 250th birthday. I'll be back here Saturday night with, I think, Sean Hannity and Dana Perino and a great roster of guests, including Harris Faulkner and Brett Baer. So it's going to be fun. But meanwhile, more with Dr. Oz in just a moment. Don't move.
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0: From his mouth to your ears, it's Brian Kilmeade.
1: Yeah. Hey, we're back. I'm here in Washington, D.C. We're overlooking. Well, how would you describe this, Dr. Oz?
2: Bucolic, majestic. It just feels like America. I mean, this is when you dream about the beauty of the mall in Washington, this is what it should look like. Every state's got a little boutique area. Everyone's showing off. They're doing things a little differently because we're all different.
1: So you have the Washington Monument right behind us, a Ferris wheel right there, and people coming in and out. I have not seen anyone from Washington. I've seen people out of town. What do you think the 4th is going to be like?
2: Packed. My whole family's coming down. We got lots of kids, and my 49th, my 41st wedding anniversary.

0: yesterday, wow. 29th. And so we got kids, grandkids, they're all coming. I think a lot of families are coming together for the 4th. It's just a little early. Kids have to finish whatever camp they're in. But this is going to be packed. President has a whole space that he's got for, you know, for senior members of the administration. There's tickets for a lot of the administration, wherever they're working, to come in. So you'll see it. This is going to be completely pulled together for the biggest fireworks ever.
1: So you were searching for how long?
0: My whole life, until I ran for Senate in 2022.
1: So then you had your own talk show for 20 years?
0: Well, I was with Oprah for 6-7 years. I did my own show for 13 more years, so total about 20 years.
1: So how do you rank this job with everything you've done? And did you anticipate at some point serving in the government?
0: I always had the itch to serve. And I felt the way many of the people that I am blessed to work with in government feel, which is, hey, listen, I was given gifts by God to help. Let me go out and help the American people, not just myself or the people in my company. And that's a pretty motivating force. But I got to say, to answer your question, this is the best job I've ever had. And I tell the president this all the time. I love being a heart surgeon. It is so fulfilling to look someone in the eyes and know you're there for each other. And when you finish the operation, there's immediate gratification that you've done something that you think is worthy of uplifting humanity. You saved a life. I love doing the show, as you do. You can tell in your eyes. You just engage. It's fun. Yeah. You get to meet a lot of people. You get to talk about stuff that matters with, you know, friends who are watching from home. But when you get to serving government, there's real stakes. And if you're in the change business, which you and I
1: which
0: both
1: you are.
0: Yeah. You know, you want to make a difference every day. And so I go to work, and I know that I'm going to make decisions. In our agency, we control about $2 trillion of spending. We touch the lives of 170 million Americans, half the American people. You know, most kids are born into Medicaid, which we run. So all seniors are on Medicare. So if we can get people to work with each other better, and I can help meet people where they are and get them healthier for their longevity, for their ability to work better and longer. I'll give you one number that's going to blow your mind. If we can get the average American to feel so good about their life, so strong, so with it, they want to work just one more year, that's worth $1 trillion to the U.S. economy.
1: So you don't encourage people to retire at 62 or 65. If you feel good, keep going?
0: If you feel good and you enjoy your job, I do think you should keep going. And most folks who do work longer enjoy it for that reason. But listen, I get it. If you're injured, if you don't feel like it, if your job's not fun, you know, go do the things you want to do. It's not so much whether you're working at your job. Are you engaging life? Americans are so productive. We can produce value even when we're not in a 9-to-5 job. Just, you know, keep with it. One of the reasons that this week is so important is when we passed the Working Families Tax Cut legislation last year on July 4th, there was a work requirement in there. And people don't pay as much attention to that sometimes, but the basic promise was, if you're on Medicaid getting free health insurance, we'd like you to contribute to society. Go work a job for 20 hours, half-time. Go get an education. Half-time. Go volunteer half-time. Just do something. Get off your tail.
1: Right.
0: We know people who are healthy and able-bodied on Medicaid watch 6.1 hours of television a day or sit around. That's not healthy for you.
1: Let me just exit the way we started. You told people to go out and go socialize, have a drink.
0: I do.
1: Dr. Oz.
0: There is nothing healthier than having a good time with your friends in moderation. But hear the operative words, in moderation with your friends. So having a keg of beer for breakfast by yourself doesn't work.
1: All right. I know. I get it. But I think you're 100% right. There's something about hanging out with your friends, having a beer in hand, even before you drink it. It's like it feels right. Dr. Oz, thanks so much for doing this and what you're doing for the country.
0: God bless you, Brian.
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4: Hi, I'm Kevin Love. People see the NBA career, the championship ring, but what they don't always see is the anxiety or the moments I felt completely lost. That's why Sony Pictures Animation's film GOAT means so much to me. It's about Will Harris.

0: Four-year-old Democrat Senator John Hickenlooper overcoming a challenge from State Senator Julie Gonzalez. Meanwhile, in the governor's race, Attorney General Phil Weiser has defeated Senator Michael Bennett. Well, heat dome could create some pretty dangerous conditions for many this holiday weekend. Fox weather meteorologist Ian Oliver is at New York, New Jersey Stadium.
1: More than 20 states are staring down the possibility of actual air temperatures reaching the triple digits, 100 degrees. Those feels like temperatures up over 110. So that's where the danger comes in here as we move closer to the 4th of July come Saturday. Thursday, Friday, Saturday, that appears to be the peak of it. We've got extreme heat warnings up from the Midwest down the middle Mississippi, the Ohio Valley, and of course into the Mid-Atlantic and back up into the Northeast.
0: Well, New York City hasn't seen triple digits since 2010. I'm Sue Guzman. This is Fox News.
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6: Triple Talk, WMKT weather forecast.
7: Well, Wednesday looks like a chance of thunderstorms after 5 tonight. There's also a heat index advisory until 8 o'clock tonight. It's going to be mostly sunny day with a high near 90. Tomorrow you got showers likely, possibly thunderstorms throughout. Partly sunny when it's not raining and a high of 87. Now you're up to date on Triple Talk, WMKT.
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1: Hi, everyone. Welcome to another edition of Perilous World Radio. Alan Masters, my wife Jan Masters, sitting right here next to me. Last week, I had the strangest thing happen. I've been pushing really hard. I've got a lot of projects and things going on. The 4th of July event coming up. By the way, if you have not signed up for the 4th of July event, you got to sign up so we know how many hamburgers and hot dogs. It's this weekend coming up, 4th of July. Anyway, I got all of a sudden, I had kind of like some lower back pains, which I get back problems because when I was young, I got into a motorcycle wreck on a dirt bike and hurt my lower back when I was like 24. So it's been 42 years ago. But every now and then when I push real hard, it flares up. So that happened, and it was painful enough that I couldn't really think. I'd have to take some Advil or something, and it tends to. I don't like taking any kind of drugs at all. I don't like taking anything. Mm-hmm. Vitamins is one thing, but like a friend of mine says to me.
2: Last Monday, you were talking about the Advil you were on.
1: Right,
2: right,
1: right, right. Yeah. My friend says to me, if you need some good drugs, let me know. I've got some stuff that'll kill pain. And I thought to myself, I don't know that I want to take anything like that. That it also dulls it's not good. So anyway, last week I had that. And on Monday, so here we are a week later now. It slowly got worse and worse and worse and worse, and it just
2: as you did a little more work, right?
1: And well, I'm a busy guy. I've already been out doing all kinds of stuff this morning and worked all day yesterday. I worked Saturday.
2: But you're being more careful now, right?
1: I just have to slow down. Mm-hmm. As you get older, you cannot do what you once did. And yeah. I think there's an old saying. It says, "I may not be as young as I once was, and as fast as I once was." But I can be young once and fast once.
2: Something like that.
1: Something like that. Anyway, so I got my back adjusted by the chiropractor, and it was painful, and it was adjusting, and he was saying, all right, that's good, that's good. And I know this guy, he's been my chiropractor for 30 years, he's my friend.

0: And so he adjusted my back, but then there was this pain running down my leg that is called sciatica. Anybody had sciatica out there?
1: I think a lot of people have had sciatica.
0: It is the worst. As a matter of fact, it's kind of aching a little bit right this moment, but it is the worst, and it got worse and worse. So I think Wednesday it was bad, and I went in and got adjusted, and it was a little better. And then Thursday I got adjusted again in the morning, and it just got worse and worse and worse.
1: I think he adjusted your knee that time.
0: Well, I kept telling him that my knee hurts.
1: Yeah.
0: So Ed has sciatica, right? One of our listeners here. Anyway, and then Duke says it's the worst, or Nick, Duke on the thing there. But anyway, it is just horrible. It's horrible.
1: Nerve pain.
0: Nerve pain.
1: It's nerve pain, like a pinched nerve.
0: Horrible. But these things happen. And I think, you know, I was like just today, I was coming down this long side flight of stairs, and I'm just taking everything slow. I'm holding onto both handrails, and I'm just kind of lowering mm-hmm. myself down. But the guy that was going to go in front of me is about my age. And I said, why don't you go in front of me? Because I'm going to take a little time. He goes, okay. And I was watching him walk down the stairs. I said, you know what? I got to tell you. I said, I am jealous of you right now. Because you are just walking down those stairs like
1: waltzing
0: it's nothing.
1: Down there. Yeah.
0: And I thought, I am jealous. Mm-hmm. I want my leg back.
1: Mm-hmm. I know what you're talking
0: and
1: about.
0: And he said, he told me that he had back problems and he was stuck in his house for 2 months.
1: Wow.
0: He says, I couldn't even get out to my car to go to the doctor. I know a lot of people like
1: yeah.
0: that. But these things happen to us as a moment of reflection, I think. I mean,
1: slows you down.
0: It slows you down because you get going so fast. Like, I remember when the COVID thing happened.
1: Oh, yeah.
0: And I don't know whether I said it or you said it, Jan.
1: I did.
0: Well, tell them what you said.
1: You were heading out to work, came to give me a kiss, and I said, God had to stop the world to slow you down.
0: God had to stop the whole world to slow you down.
1: Obviously, it wasn't just for Alan, but honestly,
0: I thought, oh my gosh, am I causing all this?
1: No.
0: Whole world.
1: But what it was is nothing would have stopped you on your path.
0: True story.
1: Nothing.
0: True
1: and
0: story.
1: I think that was for a lot of people that God just, you know, allowed this thing to just everybody take a pause.
0: Yeah.
1: You know.
0: Anyway, I get it. My one guy here says, be careful with chiropractors. This guy is so good. But it's neither here nor there. People cannot see inside of the flesh and bones of your body. And they're doing their craft. And when they're really good, I mean, it's amazing. They can do miracle type work. It feels like a miracle.
1: Throwing that skeleton back in line.
0: When they're lining up your skeleton and you walk in there all crooked like a crab and you can walk out standing straight up and down. It's amazing. But anyway, so yes, I always say, don't break me. Mm. But anyway, this is coming to a point because I got to the point where, honestly, you guys, it was so bad. I was supposed to do the radio show on Thursday.
1: We had a lot of tapes last week.
0: There was a lot of tapes going on, and I could not do it. I came all the way here, and I can't do it. I just can't do it.
1: Too painful.
0: My brain, I could not think.
1: Yep.
0: Could not think. Too painful. So I said, just put a rerun or a play a show of my dad or whatever. Then the rest of the day, I continued trying my best to get some things done because my biggest part of my job is this finger right here, the pointing finger. But there's got to be, a foreman of some sort on jobs and things. There's got to be a leader.
1: Yeah.
0: And without the leader, everybody just goes crazy. So
1: true.
0: I couldn't even be a leader. I couldn't even walk at all. I was upstairs in this 115-year-old building with it way upstairs, and I could not get down. And so I thought to myself, well, I'll just sit here and meditate and just try to just let it get better. And it didn't. Mm-hmm. So finally, at the end of the day, I said, I'm going to try and go down the stairs. I said to one of my guys, and he's watching me. He made me a makeshift cane out of a piece of wood. He's watching me try to get over to the stairs. And I got to the top of the stairs. He goes, dude, this is crazy. You're going to fall. He goes, let me get in front of you. He says, if you fall, you can fall onto me and I'll catch you. And I mean, it was that bad.
1: Yeah.
0: It was bad. So then anyway, I made it down the stairs. It was horrible just to get out from the the back of the building over to my truck to get in. I was like,

0: To drive.
1: Then I had to drive home with my it's my right leg, so the gas pedal. Yeah. I was able to use the brake pedal with my left. But it was horrible. And I literally will tell you that I have not come that close to crying in my life.
0: I mean, because of pain,
1: It was like I crying wouldn't help it.
0: No.
1: I thought I want to cry. Yeah. Well, what will that do? I know. The crying will probably send more pain down my leg because I'll be ow. You know, it's like so I was just having to experience the pain. And so I got home and it got worse.
0: I called Jan, and
1: Jan's like, "We got to take you to the hospital." I go, "It's not going to do any good. It won't do any good. It's sciatica. It's nerve pain." Anyway, we had a walker from the lady that lives in a little bungalow that we have. And so Jan went and got the walker, and that was the only way I could get around was to use this walker, not let my foot touch the ground. This was like, he says, Alan needs an exorcist.
0: Exosuit.
1: Oh, exorcist. An exosuit. Oh, an exoskeleton. Yeah.
0: Yeah.
1: That's funny. I thought it's an exorcist because I read it quick. Oh, my gosh. Anyway, it was painful as hell. And then I went to bed. I was so exhausted. I took 4
0: ibuprofen,
1: and that barely took the pain away. Went to bed. Got up. It was just hell.
0: Up in the middle of the night, what, 3 o'clock?
1: 3 o'clock in the morning, and to go to the bathroom, and I went back, and I was trying to get back into bed. And I hit the walker with my foot while I was trying to swing my leg into bed. It was like, ow! It was, I'm telling you, I felt like somebody had taken a sledgehammer to my knee.
0: And there's nothing worse than bumping something that's already in pain. Yeah. It's excruciating. Like
1: opening an old cut, and it opens right up again and starts over. Anyway, I am kind of getting to a story. It took a long time to tell you, but it was so excruciating. I have to take a little commercial break for the radio stations, and we'll come back and I'll tell you the rest of this story here. Perilous World Radio. Don't forget, if you plan on coming out to the ranch for the 4th of July, just so we can get a little bit of a head count, go on our website, FHU.com. And sign up. We'll be right back. Thanks.
2: 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We'll be right back.
3: Erica McKenzie died and stood in the presence of her Creator, and He showed her something about the power of words. So what did God say to her?
4: God put the palm of His hand down, and appeared in the palm of His hand a huge rock. You are the rock. You are the light. The light is of me, and I am with you. And as He said that, He let go of the rock, and we watched the rock begin to fall together. And finally, it made one big impact that set off one ripple.
3: Each of us has the power to affect good or bad change in other people, just like Erica McKenzie experienced what God was telling her about the rippling effect of water, that each human being has an effect on another. And this is why the secret power of words will help you understand your sensitivity to words and the power they hold over you.
4: And we stood together and we watched as that ripple, it grew and it grew and it grew and it grew till I couldn't even see the border of that single ripple. And God said to me, mankind is the water. You are the ripple.
3: The Secret Power of Words by Roy Masters explains why words affect you so deeply and why they don't have to. Words can be confusing and destructive, except for when they are loaded with meaning in order to convey understanding. One person uses words to say the right thing, another person twists the facts. Which one do you believe? What is the truth? Confusing? Yes, but if you have understanding, you will not be confused. If you have objectivity, you can see the intent behind each person's words.
4: God said, "You are the ripple. Your thoughts, words, and actions will affect mankind as the ripple does the water."
3: Visit FHU.com and order The Secret Power of Words by Roy Masters. 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
1: Alan and Jan Masters, I was telling you my story, and I'm come to the place where I'm still in a little bit of pain, but 3 o'clock in the morning, I got up, I hit my foot on the stupid walker. I mean, I felt
2: last
1: like
2: week, yeah.
1: I felt like I was like broken. Almost dying.
2: Yeah.
1: Like this thing is going to take me. It's going to mm-hmm. just the
2: like,
1: pain.
2: This is it.
1: Yeah. And I thought, here I am with a walker.
2: Yeah.
1: And it was horrible. And anyway, at 3 o'clock in the morning, I hit my foot and it was so painful. I thought, I got to get up. Mm-hmm. And I'm walking down the, this is a walker that does not have wheels. So you have to stand on one foot, pick up the whole thing and walk. We have hardwood floors, so it's clunk, clunk, clunk, clunk. And it was just, oh, so I get to the, we have a TV room with a couple of easy chairs, and I get in the easy chair, and I'm just laying there like somebody rocking, going, oh, oh. I wasn't doing that, but I was just laying there going, oh my God, this is so horrible. I don't know what can I do? And I said, God, take this away from me. Please take this pain away from me. And welcome to my world, says Janet. Yeah, I'm sorry, Janet. That's horrible. But anyway, so, you know, I said, what can I do? What could possibly fix this? And God put in my heart, he it wasn't words, as yeah. I've described before. It was a little knowing of some sort. And it's the funniest thing because here I'm in this easy chair. It kind of rocks a little bit when you're in it. And then if you lay it back, it doesn't rock anymore, but it's laid back and it's electric, so it'll lay back. And it was laid back and God put into my heart, stretch. And I was like, oh, but what, how do I do that? What do I do? And he just put in my heart again, stretch. And it's 3 o'clock in the morning. And I'm like, I don't even know if I'll be able to get out of this chair. So how do I stretch? Where do I stretch? What do I stretch? Okay, well, I know where the pain is roughly on the side. So I turned my body in the chair and I leaned over the arm of the chair like I was trying to pick up, you know, the TV turner that fell on the ground and behind the chair. And I'm reaching and stretching back and all of a sudden the pain.

0: pain went away.
1: I had a moment of relief.
0: A moment, and I just, and I was
1: stayed
0: like,
1: there.
0: I was like, I'm not moving. This is so uncomfortable, but I'm not moving. And I was all contorted in the chair, and I thought, oh, relief, relief. Oh my gosh, this is amazing. And then I thought to myself, when we are like, okay,
1: mm-hmm.
0: when everything is, you know, you're just feeling fine, you don't appreciate that.
1: Mm-hmm.
0: You, it's just, that's the way it is. And we live 100 years feeling fine 99% of the time. And that 1% of the time when you're not feeling fine, you are literally in hell. And for that moment, I was all contorted and I was all twisted. And I was like, I'll stay here forever if I have to. I don't want to go back to the pain. You know, it's like, and it was horribly uncomfortable. My one arm was losing blood flow to it because it was all twisted under trying to, you know, get to that. And I thought to myself, there's got to be a way. There's got to be a way I can get out of this chair. So I straightened myself back up. And the pain was like only 10% of what it had been moments ago for hours and hours and hours and hours. All of a sudden, for a moment, I thought, amazing, amazing. So I got up. I stood up. And I'm standing there on both feet, feet on the ground, standing there. And I thought, while I can stand and while I can get to the couch and maybe figure out a way to stretch that thing again. Anyway, I talked to my brother-in-law, David Linderman, last night, and he says, oh, yeah. He says, you got to stretch. He goes, I'll send you some stretching.
1: Look, Duke says, God directed me to the book, Pain-Free, All About Stretching.
0: See that? Isn't that interesting?
1: Yeah.
0: So, but not knowing how or where to stretch or how
1: well,
0: to do it.
1: Well, you figured it out.
0: But
1: you did it.
0: God pointed me to it in this most strangest way. And I think it's so funny. I was listening to our son-in-law talk about this story about when he got baptized.
1: Yeah.
0: And he thought for a moment, he thought, oh, maybe it's going to be some amazing, you know, and something's going to happen and God is going to give him a glimpse into the heaven. And,
1: it
0: didn't happen.
1: Right.
0: And in life, some of the fixes for us are the strangest set of circumstances to be all twisted up in a chair and go, thank you, God. Thank you for taking the pain.
1: You know,
0: I was all twisted up.
1: God always knows the answer. He always knows what the answer is. So you asked and he told you.
0: Right. So I got onto the couch and I got another strange contorted way. And I just thought, oh, my God, it's amazing. So I texted my chiropractor friend and I go at 5:30 in the morning. I waited at least till 5:30. I said, I figured it out. And I told him the whole story that I just told you guys, long text. And I said, and I need you to stretch me. Stretch
1: more.
0: Me. Put me in the machine and stretch me. Anyway, so I went to see him and they stretched. He stretched me. He's like pulling and stretching and it was better. And then I walked up to this office right here. I have to go up this long set of stairs. And I was limping because I was favoring and limping. And the guy that is in the next office over is this guy who does these amazing massages that is like a painful massage, but it's
1: deep tissue,
0: like Rolfing. I don't know if you ever heard of that.
1: Deep tissue.
0: But it's deep tissue. Anyway, he sees me and he goes, he texts me. He goes, what's up with the leg? And I tell him the whole story. And he goes, come down here and I'll put you on the electromagnetic pulse thing. And that'll help your...
1: Took a village.
0: I'm telling you. But God, you know, it's thank you, God, for putting me through that pain to wake me up. That's really what I wanted to tell you.
1: Mm-hmm. Who can identify with that?
0: Right.
1: It could be emotional pain. It could be physical pain.
0: Whatever it is. And I'm just glad I didn't have to bleed or any of that stuff because then you got to clean up the mess. You know, I just had this private hell that I was walking around with. And so I had the walker the one night and then I went to the chiropractor and I worked the rest of the day.
1: Yeah, it really relieved. It must have been a pinched nerve. I think it was.
0: It must have been horrible pain. But anyway, so I still have a little lingering stuff going on there, which I'm going to go get back on the electromagnetic pulse thing. But I'm just so thankful that I got to have a moment of truth, as my dad would call it. Because the truth is we just don't appreciate. Like I said, the guy just walking in front of me, I was like, oh, you're so lucky.
1: I know.
0: You're so lucky. I go, you

0: 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We'll be right back.
1: Every day, thousands of women across America go for a run, expecting to return home safely. 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
13: Fox News, I'm Chris DeMeo. A setback for President Trump at the Supreme Court. The justice is narrowly upholding birthright citizenship in a 5-4 decision, ruling
14: citizenship then and now was the right to have rights, to freely participate.

0: participate in our political community. The framers of the 14th Amendment extended that promise to every free-born person in this land.
1: Fox's Shannon Bream. A new round of negotiations set to take place between the U.S. and Iran in Qatar.
2: We have all the cards in the negotiation. We obviously want it to be successful, but even if it's not successful, we've accomplished the core mission, which is to ensure that the Iranians never have a nuclear weapon. In other words, it's a win-win outcome for the American people.
1: Vice President Vance on Fox's The Ingram Angle, the U.S. and Iran agreeing to leave the Strait of Hormuz open during the talks. 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
4: Our Wednesday looks like a chance of thunderstorms after 5 tonight. There's also a heat index advisory until 8 o'clock tonight. It's going to be mostly sunny day with a high near 90. Tomorrow you got showers likely, possibly thunderstorms throughout. Partly sunny when it's not raining and a high of 87. Now you're up to date on Triple Talk, WMKT.
5: Off the ground, and it's like you don't just slide right in. So I got to lift my leg in there, and I figured out a way to swing my leg, and I swing it, and then I swing it up in there, and then I hop at the same time, and whoop, there I am. But getting in that vehicle when this was going on, It was like, I'm telling you what, it was life and death. So all the little things that we take for granted in our life, having a husband and a wife, or having a person to live your life with, I thought, What if I didn't have Jan to help me? You know, I mean, what would I have done? I wouldn't have been able. I would have been stuck. Even just going to get the walker,
6: you'd have to phone a friend.
5: Somebody said I had to crawl to the bathroom when I had that. Crawl. I said, get yourself some Depends, and you can just poop right in your pants.
6: Oh, brother.
5: Yeah. So that's I got a whole box of them in my Jeep just in case. Anyway, it's just, somebody says spinal cord. Yeah, I don't know. I still don't know what it is. I don't care what it is, but I appreciate the moment of reflection to the fact that I had not been appreciating the little things of life. The little things of life. My little granddaughter comes up to me last night and she goes, this is how she says it. Papa? With this question mark at the end of Papa.
6: Yeah.
5: Why does this happen or that happen or whatever it was? And I looked her in the face and she looked me in the face and she smiled. And I'm telling you what, it was just life. It was like a cool glass of water in a desert. And anyway, we had this little conversation and then I said to her, it's so cute. She was talking to me and I said, why do you think I love you so much? And she looks at me and smiles, this beautiful little smile. Yeah. She goes, because I'm your granddaughter. She's, what, 5?
6: Yeah.
5: And I said, well, that, yes. I said, but I also think it's because you have a kind heart. She smiled. And I said, and because you are careful and thoughtful with me and your mom and dad and your brothers. She smiled. We had this really cute exchange that was a cool glass of water to her heart in the desert just not knowing what's next in life. When you can have a little conversation with a child that gives them, it expands their horizon, expands their ability to see farther down the tunnel of life somehow, where they, okay, I can see a little further, because she knows without a doubt that grandma and grandpa love her. And we'll guide her and we'll nourish her and take care of her. Anyway, it was so cute. And then she sat on my lap and she gave me this big hug. And then she kind of nuzzled in, you know, next to me. And she was just talking to me. And I thought to myself, man, am I a lucky guy? Am I just a fortunate man? So what I'm saying is that if I could share something with you, it would be come to my house. Let me hit you in the knee with a baseball bat so that you can feel that pain and be so thankful when it goes away and have the moment.
6: Everybody's got their own.
5: I know. I'm joking. But just those moments of clarity.
6: Yeah.
5: Moments of truth and clarity and appreciation. And so.

0: a lot of my younger guys are like, yeah, you know, you gotta take it easy. You gotta take it easy. I'm like,
1: and you know what's funny?
0: I'm taking it easy.
1: Just like a couple weeks before that, your son-in-law was needling you not working, and you should lift stuff. You should.
0: Well,
1: do this
0: so
1: and
0: I
1: that.
0: Went out and helped him with the hay, and I shouldn't have.
1: That's right, and he was kind of pushing you like
0: slacker,
1: a young buck,
0: slacker.
1: You know, like the young buck.
0: Yeah,
1: but I
0: see his. He does that, and guys do that to each other. But the wise man
1: doesn't fall.
0: Fools
1: to the
0: rush
1: challenge.
0: In where wise men fear to tread. Now, I didn't pick up that many bales. There were 650 bales. I probably picked up maybe 75 out of all.
1: Shouldn't
0: those.
1: Even have done any.
0: But
1: at this point,
0: what I always say is, I need the exercise. I need the exercise.
1: Lifting heavy things.
0: But what I've realized,
1: very careful.
0: In older age, I've realized that there are low impact exercises,
1: yeah,
0: and things that we should do. But I just feel like that, you know, it was like, even though I don't want to repeat that pain I went through, please God, but I sure appreciate where the journey took me. Instead of being angry and pissed off at the world and you know, these stupid shoes, or it's the stupid guy that did challenge me to get the hay. Of course I had to get the hay. Show that young buck that I'm not an old fart.
1: Mm-hmm.
0: You know,
1: mm-hmm.
0: Instead of that, it's like, I need to do better. I need to be wiser. I need to be more thoughtful. I need to, what is it, smell the roses a little bit more and be more appreciative. Mm-hmm. And but I'll tell you, so since there's a couple of minutes left, last night, I was asleep, and for some reason I saw, you know, that what this when the doctor, and I haven't seen anybody do this in forever.
1: Hit your knee
0: with the, it's
1: for
0: called
1: your
0: a,
1: reflexes.
0: It's, yeah, called a reflex hammer.
1: Yeah.
0: Right.
1: Uh-huh.
0: And I saw that, and for some reason I was like trying to decipher, what does that mean? And then I kind of got it for a second. What does it mean? What does it mean? And then I got it, and then I thought, I'm going to talk about that on the radio. So now I'm hoping it'll come back to me. Mm-hmm. But I think what I was gathering from watching the knee get hit with the reflex hammer and the knee react,
1: mm-hmm,
0: is, oh, it just came back. I got it.
1: There, look at that.
0: See?
1: That's magic how that works.
0: So what happens is that when the doctor hits your knee with the reflex hammer, you don't have a choice, because he's hitting it just in the right, mm-hmm, spot. And he's like hitting it on the piece of the cartilage or whatever,
1: yeah,
0: and it makes your knee,
1: yeah,
0: react. And so what I was getting from all that was, in life, people will try and hit you with a reaction hammer. They want a reaction from you. And if you are just a person that is not aware, not conscious, you will just react. But the difference between the spiritual side of our human selves and the flesh side is, the flesh can't help itself. And if you get hit with it, it reacts. But there is a spiritual reflex hammer that people try and hit you with.
1: That's interesting. I'm trying to wrap my head around it, because if your knee does not, if your leg does not go up, there's a problem.
0: Right.
1: Your nerves aren't working. Something is not working there.
0: Right.
1: You see what I mean?
0: No, I get
1: it. So I'm trying to apply that spiritually.
0: What I'm saying is that, because often in a man's world, like you were saying about how my son-in-law is always like
1: the challenge. You know, yeah.
0: In a man's world, everything is a challenge. I went to my building a little while ago, and the door opens up as I'm walking up to it, and it's one of the guys that are working on this construction site that I'm doing. And he says to me, who do I need to punch in the face for doing this work upstairs? And I'm like, well, I don't know. What was it? And he shows me a picture of something that, yeah, was done, you know, not the best.
1: Yeah.
0: And it's just flooring. It's a little,
1: yeah,
0: too far away from the wall.
1: Yeah.
0: He goes, what is this? But instead of saying, hey, we need to have a talk with the guy that's doing the flooring. He needs to get the gaps a little tighter. It's this macho man kind of, everything is. And so

0: What's funny is, and I didn't even know I was doing it, he's challenging me to get upset at the other guy. He's challenging me in a way of, you know,
1: maybe
0: rah, rah,
1: now,
0: you know.
1: Is this one of your regular workers?
0: Yeah, one of my regular guys.
1: And maybe it's like, hey, he's finally going to get mad at someone else and not me.
0: Well, maybe
1: so. I don't know
0: but
1: who it is.
0: I didn't react to it at all. Yeah. I didn't react. It's like he hit me with a bunch of stuff, and I just said, well, let's go look at it. I said, maybe it's covered by the baseboard molding anyway. Mm-hmm. It doesn't matter. Mm-hmm. So when I got up there, that's what it was. There's a cabinet going there.
1: Yeah.
0: So it was a little farther away, but it doesn't matter. It's going to have a cabinet over it for another 100 years.
1: Right.
0: And so he goes, oh, okay, well, all right. Well, I guess I go, because look at the other side, straight as an arrow. So what I'm saying is that for some reason, God's showing me this reflex hammer, and it taught me to something as simple as to not react.
1: You know, there's something called an alarmist.
0: Yeah.
1: When a person is always alarming you, like
0: hitting you with a reflex hammer, like, all the time.
1: You know, always tempting you to be alarmed, and I don't react to that anymore either.
0: No,
1: now,
0: I know.
1: If there was a fire, you got to be alarmed. Alarm.
0: It's different.
1: You know, it's different. But there's, you can always feel somebody trying to get you.
0: Yeah. And you know what Jan does?
1: What?
0: This is what you do. What? You go, what? What? And she's like, did you hear what happened? I'm like, oh, it may or may not be true. Why get worked
1: somebody's
0: up?
1: Telling me something.
0: Right. She's, oh, yeah, we're over time. All right, we're going to take a break. What? We'll be right back.
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3: Imagine hearing a voice that doesn't use any words. 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The question is, how can you unlock the full potential of your mind? If there's no conviction in people's minds, those minds change from morning to evening. However, once your mind becomes objective and centered, you see the truth free from the limitations of that human mind. 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As you gain an understanding and consciousness of who you truly are and are not, objectivity enables you to then release these embedded images by recognizing that they are just illusions. 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It's time to change the world rather than be changed by the world. 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
7: All right, welcome back. Husband and wife, Alan and Jan Masters, talking about life. And you know, the reason why I'm telling you these stories, and this is today is just a story day so far.
8: So far.
7: Because we try to imagine, or we try to package how we want things to come to us from God.
8: Mm-hmm.
7: You know, mm-hmm. We imagine that God, like my son-in-law was saying, you know, I thought when I go under the water, maybe God just give me a glimpse of what heaven is like. And he goes, and it didn't happen. And he said, and I thought, well, maybe that's because I was being selfish to even think that I could ask God to show me what heaven was like. It was a funny kind of a conversation going on inside.
8: Yeah.
7: But that's what we do. We try with our little pea brains to try and figure out or to tell God how to fix us or how he should communicate with us.
8: And then you know what God does?
7: He laughs.
8: He surprises us when we're not ready.
7: That's right.
8: And he goes,
7: that's right.
8: Here it is.
7: That's right.
8: I give it to you in my timing.
7: And he, you know, I heard somebody say, riddle me this.
8: Mm-hmm.
7: He gives us little interesting riddles to solve. To see if we're awake, to see if we're there. Like when I was like, please, God, help me. And you know the old saying, God helps those who help themselves. And he says, stretch.
8: Yeah, like, you got to do some of this too, like, Alan.
7: Yeah. All right, I'll stretch and long. Mm-hmm. But I don't know. How the hell do I stretch?
8: Well, you
7: I don't
8: figured
7: know.
8: It out.
7: Right. And the stretch was the funny. If anybody would have walked in the room, they would have said, call an ambulance. He's having a conniption fit, you know. But it worked. And even this thing with the reflex hammer, I got what he was mm-hmm. saying, which was learn how to be hit with things. And what did you say? I heard you say to somebody, feel the pain. Don't hate
8: feel
7: the pain.
8: Feel the hurt, not the hate.
7: That's what it was.
8: That's what your dad used to say.
7: Feel the hurt. My dad used to say that a lot. Say it again. It was
8: feel the hurt, not the hate.
7: Right.
8: Because, and here's the, this is what's interesting, okay?
7: Yep.
8: When the reflex hammer works, okay, your knee just goes a little bit, you know, like that.
7: Yeah.
8: Now, I'm not sure if some people go way up like that.
7: Well,
8: but,
7: that's when they're joking around. But yeah,
8: I remember getting
7: hit with one.
8: It says there's life in there and things are working, okay? So when you get hit with things, cruelty or whatever, doesn't mean there's nothing at
7: no
8: all.
7: No pain or no hurt.
8: No pain or no hurt.
7: Right.
8: Because
7: you just
8: you're
7: don't
8: alive.
7: Have to hate.
8: But you don't have to hate the person for
7: right.
8: doing what they're doing. That is just such a great quote because some people, a lot of people, have been so hurt, they put a wall around their heart so that they can't feel.
7: Yeah.
8: I'm never going to let somebody hurt me again. So people do things that doesn't hurt, but it also enables you to do things because you think, well, it doesn't hurt me. These things shouldn't hurt them. And it can make you hard-hearted. See?
7: Yeah.
8: So there's, you know, feeling.

0: hurt by maybe someone you love, being cruel, feeling a little bit of a sting, maybe.
1: Well, and like I said, in a man's world, I don't know what it is because I'm not a woman in a woman's world, but in a man's world, it's not daily. It's not even hourly. Sometimes it's multiple times in an hour. And especially if you're on a job site with a bunch of
0: people jabbing, jab,
1: gnarly guys. Yeah. It's a constant thing. And then I see myself doing it. I'm like, well,
0: why am I jabbing?
1: Why am I getting into the fisticuffs with these guys? You know, I need to be not above them or
0: above.
1: It's kind
0: of like a sarcasm.
1: It's just, I need to be separate from it, but being able to be in the same room and in the same conversation, but not being involved in that. So I don't know. And then somebody here, I just saw it was, I pulled something in my back and passed out from the pain. It was scary. Let me tell you, I have not, when my gallbladder was bad, it hurt. But I don't know why this hurt even more than when my gallbladder went out and I almost died from that. But also I was on morphine, so it was pretty cool.
0: And you know what? Feeling the hurt and not the hate was, wow, that's what Jesus did on the cross.
1: Can you imagine? Yeah.
0: Think about all that pain, not only the physical pain, the spiritual, emotional rejection, cruelty, everything, and never hated for a second. But he took the pain upon himself and showed us all, forgive. I can do it.
1: Yeah. Do it. Yeah. He set the perfect
0: example. They
1: know
0: not what they do.
1: Yeah. Anyway, I'm telling you these things because I don't know that it's talked enough. I'm saying that wrong. I don't know that it gets talked about enough, which is when you have pain, you know what they say, no pain, no gain. I remember on our high school gym wall, it said no pain, no gain. And I remember thinking, what kind of insanity is that?
0: It's actually true.
1: It is true. But
0: about life.
1: It's true because you are having to be humbled in that moment to not be just run from the pain like an animal. You look at the pain and you say, what's causing this? Why am I having to deal with this? And there's that moment of reflection, and I believe that that is part of the spiritual healing that leads to the physical healing.
0: And the spiritual gain.
1: Correct.
0: No pain,
1: and
0: no gain.
1: And the physical gain, too, because the reality is, it's like I look up here on the screen, and it said something about stretch, then strengthen the muscles that support the spine. Mm-hmm. So the first part I got from God. You guys are giving me hints. My brother-in-law gave me hints. Yeah. I'm overweight, and whenever I get to this weight right here where I'm at right now, I always get back problems.
0: True.
1: Yep. Too much, what is it? I got Dunlap disease. My belly done lapped over my belt. So.
0: You know, you were keeping it down for a few years.
1: Yeah.
0: And then all of a sudden.
1: Well, because you forget, like that guy said, you know, you forget about how nice it is. All right, we're going to take a break for another hour of the show. Stay with us, please.
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I'm Chris DeMeo. 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
4: Fox News, I'm Sue Guzman. The Trump administration is criticizing a Supreme Court decision striking down the president's executive order limiting birthright citizenship. Homeland Security Advisor Stephen Miller telling Fox News,
5: if your ruling requires you to suicide your civilization, your reading of the Constitution is wrong.
4: The Supreme Court ruling the 14th Amendment guarantees citizenship to anyone born on U.S. soil. Heat dome threatening to bring triple-digit temperatures and high humidity for tens of millions of Americans as the 4th of July holiday approaches.
6: We've got extreme heat warnings up from the Midwest down the middle Mississippi, the Ohio Valley, and of course into the Mid-Atlantic and right here back up into the Northeast. New York City hasn't seen the triple digits in a decade and a half.
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9: Our Wednesday looks like a chance of thunderstorms after 5 tonight. There's also a heat index advisory until 8 o'clock tonight. It's going to be mostly sunny day with a high near 90. Tomorrow you got showers likely, possibly thunderstorms throughout. Partly sunny when it's not raining and a high of 87. Now you're up to date on Triple Talk, WMKT.

0: And welcome back to Coast. George Norrie back with magician Brandon Scott. His website is linked up at coasttocoastam.com. We've got an experiment coming up very shortly. Brandon, of all the people that you performed in front of, how about the most memorable one?
1: Wow. One of my favorite memories is an encounter I had with Muhammad Ali.
0: Aha.
1: Now, I've spent all my life creating moments of wonder. But every once in a while, life creates a magic moment that makes you believe magic could be real. After one of my performances in Los Angeles, there was a knock on my dressing door. I opened it, and there stood Muhammad Ali.
0: By himself?

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1: "We take care of each other here."
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5: At the nation's highest court, I'm Sue Guzman, Fox News. The Supreme Court wrapping up its term, resolving cases involving transgender athletes, campaign finance rules, and birthright citizenship. Fox's Jessica Rosenthal has more.
6: The U.S. Supreme Court struck down President Trump's executive order, finding the 14th Amendment confers citizenship upon most people born here. President Trump said then Congress should work to end birthright citizenship now, and House Speaker Mike Johnson reacted.
7: I think it's clearly an issue that merits the attention of Congress. I don't know what the remedy is, how to define it, or the timeline. It would be premature for me to project that, but I will tell you that it's a big

0: also a heat index advisory until 8 o'clock tonight. It's going to be mostly sunny day with a high near 90. Tomorrow, you got showers likely, possibly thunderstorms throughout. Partly sunny when it's not raining and a high of 87. 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
4: 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A new round of negotiations set to take place between the U.S. and Iran and Qatar.
5: We have all the cards in the negotiation. We obviously want it to be successful, but even if it's not successful, we've accomplished the core mission, which is to ensure that the Iranians never have a nuclear weapon. In other words, it's a win-win outcome for the American people.
4: Vice President J.D. Vance, a guest on Fox's The Ingram Angle. Milei Kyros has defeated Congresswoman Diana DeGette in a Colorado House primary.
6: The promise is made. The promise is unfulfilled, that this country belongs to everyone who loves it and what it stands for, not just the people born here, not just the people who look a certain way, but everyone.
4: She's the latest Democratic socialist to boot out a Democratic incumbent this month. 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
8: Well, our Wednesday looks like a chance of thunderstorms after 5 tonight. There's also a heat index advisory until 8 o'clock tonight. It's going to be mostly sunny day with a high near 90. Tomorrow you got showers likely, possibly thunderstorms throughout. Partly sunny when it's not raining and a high of 87. Now you're up to date on Triple Talk, WMKT.

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1: We'll be back with Final Calls with Brandon Scott, the magician, in just a moment on Coast to Coast. Next hour, Pat Spain joins us as we talk about cryptozoology right here on Coast to Coast AM. 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
2: I love being a Coast Insider. 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
3: Hey, this is Buck. I'm a Coast to Coast Insider, and I'll tell you what. It's a great thing for me. Here in West Virginia, we get inundated with snow. But it doesn't matter as long as we have our provisions. 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
1: 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Right at the top of the homepage, it says Insider. 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

0: of farm and a flower farm. So we've changed the model to grow produce that we can sell directly to the consumer, and as well as flowers.
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2: News. I'm Sue Guzman. Another Democrat incumbent ousted by a Democratic socialist. Malay Quiroz defeating Colorado Congresswoman Diane DeGette in Tuesday's House primary.
3: The promise is made. The promise is unfulfilled. That this country belongs to everyone who loves it and what it stands for. Not just the people born here. Not just the people who look a certain way. But everyone.
2: Senator John Hickenlooper survived a primary challenge from progressive Julie Gonzalez. Vice President J.D. Vance says the Trump administration will use legislation to limit birthright citizenship after the Supreme Court rejected the president's executive order.
4: What we're talking about is fixing a problem the Supreme Court created. We also want to look over the long term at undoing that problem to begin with, because, again, this was only a 5-4 decision.
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6: Our Wednesday looks like a chance of thunderstorms after 5 tonight. There's also a heat index advisory until 8 o'clock tonight. It's going to be mostly sunny day with a high near 90. Tomorrow you got showers likely, possibly thunderstorms throughout. Partly sunny when it's not raining and a high of 87. Now you're up to date on Triple Talk WMKT.

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8: Major cases decided. I'm Sue Guzman, Fox News. The Supreme Court has wrapped up its term resolving cases involving transgender athletes, campaign finance rules, and birthright citizenship. Details from Fox's Jessica Rosenthal.
9: The U.S. Supreme Court struck down President Trump's executive order finding the 14th Amendment confers citizenship upon most people born here. President Trump said then Congress should work to end birthright citizenship now, and House Speaker Mike Johnson reacted.
10: I think it's clearly an issue that merits the attention of Congress. I don't know what the remedy is, how to define it, or the timeline. It would be premature for me to project that. But I will tell you that it's a big concern with the American people because it's been abused.
9: The justices also ruled states can block transgender athletes from competing in girls and women's sports. They also ended caps on political party expenditures when coordinating with individual candidates, finding the limits violated the First Amendment. Jessica Rosenthal, Fox News.
8: On the heels of the ruling, the Justice Department says it is clamping down on what it calls birth tourism.
11: In a memo to federal prosecutors, Assistant Attorney General Colin McDonald says the DOJ will hold accountable those who engage in unlawful conduct, like false visa applications. A majority of Supreme Court justices blocked an executive order from President Trump that was intended to prevent automatic citizenship to children born in the U.S., the parents in the country illegally or temporarily. Chief Justice John Roberts concludes the 14th Amendment ensures any person born on U.S. soil is a U.S. citizen.
8: Fox's Jared Halpern at the White House. President Trump announcing that Republicans will hold their first ever national convention ahead of the midterm elections, and it'll be held September 9th and 10th in Dallas. At least 14 children are dead, 8 others hurt after the roof of a tutoring center that was under construction in Lahore, Pakistan collapsed. Building collapse is common in Pakistan due to lax construction standards. 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
1: Yeah.
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4: Come on, Liam, let's go! Get open! Come on, go for it! Wake up! Wake up, Liam! Oh, come on, use your head! Gotta want it! Dominate!
5: There he goes again. Liam's dad yelling from the stands, trying to relive his glory days.
6: I know. We're just trying to have fun out here and play with our friends. Like, it's not that deep.
5: He seriously needs to get a grip.
6: Does he really think he's helping Liam play better?
5: I feel bad for Liam. I know he's embarrassed his dad ruins every game like this. I mean, I would be too.
6: Someone needs to tell him this isn't about him.

0: Jackie Heinrich. Maylock hero has defeated Congresswoman Diana DeGette in Colorado's House primary. She's the latest Democratic socialist to boot out a Democratic incumbent this month. The president also notching a win when it comes to campaign spending in federal elections. The court struck down a federal election law that set limits on how much political parties can spend. 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
2: Well, our Wednesday looks like a chance of thunderstorms after 5 tonight. There's also a heat index advisory until 8 o'clock tonight. It's going to be mostly sunny day with a high near 90. Tomorrow you got showers likely, possibly thunderstorms throughout. Partly sunny when it's not raining and a high of 87. 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
3: Yeah, great question. So certified organic means that we do not grow with seeds that are genetically modified, nor do we use any synthetic chemical sprays or fertilizers. And then getting certified, that process is one that's it's a heavy lift in one sense, because we hire basically an agency that comes out and verifies everything that we do. So they spend a day every year wandering our farm, walking our fields, going through all of our paperwork of every seed we purchased, every input we put into the ground. They validate that what we're saying is truth.
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6: The High Court rules, the President reacts. I'm Chris DeMeo, Fox News. President Trump wants Congress to put limits on birthright citizenship after the Supreme Court tossed aside an executive order.
7: While calling the Supreme Court ruling reaffirming birthright citizenship too bad for the country, President Trump says it can be made up in Congress through legislation he will support. On social media, the President says Congress should start to work on ending expensive and unfair birthright citizenship, though it's unclear if federal legislation would pass a Supreme Court review. Five justices, led by Chief Justice John Roberts, concluded citizenship for any child born in the U.S. is guaranteed by the Constitution's 14th Amendment. At the White House, Jared Halpern, Fox News.
6: The United States and Iran resumed talks in Doha, Qatar, after a series of strikes this past weekend.
8: As U.S. negotiators Jared Kushner and Steve Witkoff meet with Qatari mediators but no Iranians in Doha, Iran is circulating a plan with U.S. ally Oman to collect tolls in the Strait of Hormuz, despite American objections. The White House reacting to the news, as reported by the New York Times, telling Fox, President Trump has been clear that Iran cannot control the strait, which is an international waterway. Tensions pushed oil prices slightly higher Tuesday ahead of the talks, but President Trump has been pressuring gas companies to lower prices to $2.50 a gallon, accusing them of price gouging. Meantime, Democrats, still broadly opposing military action, are expressing little faith in diplomatic efforts.
6: That's Fox's Jackie Heinrich at the White House. At least two dozen people are dead after days of torrential rain and flooding in Ghana and the Ivory Coast. Emergency workers continue to rescue residents from submerged buildings. Stocks gaining ground yesterday, the Dow finishing up 136 points, the Nasdaq ending up 393, and the S&P 500 finishing up 59. 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
8: Fox News, I'm Sue Guzman. A heat dome threatening to bring triple-digit temperatures and high humidity for tens of millions of Americans starting today as we approach the 4th of July holiday.
9: We've got extreme heat warnings up from the Midwest down the middle Mississippi, the Ohio Valley, and of course into the Mid-Atlantic and right here back up into the Northeast. New York City hasn't seen the triple digits in a decade and a half.
8: Fox Weather's Ian Oliver, another Democrat incumbent ousted by a Democratic Socialist. Mela Kiros defeating

8 o'clock tonight. It's going to be mostly sunny day with a high near 90. Tomorrow, you got showers likely, possibly thunderstorms throughout. Partly sunny when it's not raining and a high of 87. 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
3: Yeah, so yield is, it's all relative. We're really focused on growing a diverse array of crops. We're one of the few farms that grows everything. We grow everything from seed and then transplant out into our fields. And we're definitely the largest in Emmett County in terms of growing certified organic produce now, but one of the largest in northern Michigan. So yield is all relative. We can actually get really good yields by really focusing on our soils and how we grow. We keep improving that year after year after year. Last year was an over-the-crop bumper yield on our broccoli plant. So we just had, you know, thousands and thousands of pounds, and it's just great to see that kind of production.
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1: Julian Quiñones, and oh, that's how to do it! Mexican magnificence!
0: The call on Fox as Mexico takes the lead over Ecuador. The final score, 2-0. The U.S. is in action tonight at 8 p.m. Eastern. 4th of July freebies are everywhere. Here's a few. 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
2: Mexico won 2-0. We say 2-0, Nicole, not 2-0.
0: 2-0?
2: 2-0.
0: Okay.
2: Come on,
0: well,
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2: Another socialist is knocking a Democrat out of Congress. I'm Dave Anthony, Fox News, this time in Colorado.
3: We will not wait to take the fight to Donald Trump and the oligarchy.
2: Mayla Quiroz wasn't even alive when Diana DeGette was first elected to Congress in 1996, but she beat DeGette in a Democratic primary.
4: Quiroz is a 29-year-old Democratic socialist. She supports Medicare for all, abolishing ICE, and ending U.S. military funding for Israel. Quiroz's win comes after several far-left candidates in New York wrapped up a series of wins in last week's primaries, and she indicates there's more of where that came from.
2: That's Fox's Madeline Rivera. It's a very Democratic district, so Quiroz is expected to win that House seat in November. Another socialist failed to unseat another incumbent in Colorado. Senator John Hickenlooper defeated his primary challenger, Julie Gonzalez. The U.S. and Iran will talk again today, indirectly through mediators in Qatar.
5: Special envoys Kushner and Witkoff held meetings in Doha, Qatar on Tuesday. These talks were aimed at advancing the memorandum of understanding with Iran and entering into the next phase of these negotiations. Also keeping the Strait of Hormuz open. Technical talks on the nuclear issue will move forward as planned today, as traffic does continue to increase in the Strait.
2: That's Fox's Trey Yingston, Tel Aviv. A ship ran aground in the Strait today, not going through a route approved by Iran. They keep digging through earthquake rubble and hoping in Venezuela after a three-year-old boy was found alive.
6: His survival is described by President Delcy Rodriguez as a source of hope for our people. Kleber Moran was pulled from the wreckage of a collapsed building nearly a week after two strong earthquakes hit northern Venezuela. He's recovering in the hospital, where his vital signs are said to be promising. Around 2,000 people are confirmed dead, with tens of thousands unaccounted for.
2: That's Fox's Jonathan Savage. 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
8: 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I'm Nick Rudy with your local news. Heavy storms swept across northern Michigan on Monday, dumping nearly 5 inches of rain in some areas, according to the National Weather Service, which caused flash flooding, road damage, and property impacts. Rainfall topped 4.8 inches in Northport, reached 4.5 inches in Sheboygan, with several communities seeing flooded roads, basements, and yards. Hail up to 1.5 inches in diameter fell near Alba, while strong winds gusted to 51 miles per hour in Pelston. Drivers across northern Michigan are being

0: urged to use caution after heavy rain caused road damage and closures. The Emmett County Road Commission says crews are continuing to deal with flooding impacts, down trees, branches, shoulder washouts, and debris on roadways. They confirm the closures include several stretches of M119, including between South Lampkin Road and Ball Hill Road, Division Road and Island View Drive, and Stutzmanville Road and Turpining Road. Lower Shore Drive is also closed between Windermere Drive and South Lakeshore Drive. In neighboring Sheboygan County, West Burt Lake Road is closed because of a culvert failure. Your 4th of July cookout is costing more this year. The American Farm Bureau Federation says the average barbecue for 10 people runs about $71 in the Midwest, up slightly from last year. In Michigan, it averages about $66, with the national average near $74, the highest price since tracking began in 2016. Food prices overall are up about 3%, with higher costs for items like ground beef, pork chops, buns, and lemonade. Farm groups say higher production costs are contributing to the increase. In sports, the Tigers beat up the Yankees for the second straight game, winning 9-3. Tarek Skubal returned to excellence, going six innings, giving up one hit, one earned run, and striking out nine. The Tigers wrap up the three-game series today at 1:35. The Traverse City Pit Spitters beat the Kenosha Kingfish 6-3 after losing two straight games, which put them out of a playoff spot. They wrap up that two-game series tonight at 7:05. The heat advisory continues through this evening, with heat index values climbing into the upper 90s to near 100. Today stays hot and humid with highs around 90 and just a slight chance of a late day thunderstorm. Showers and thunderstorms become more likely tonight, with additional scattered storms and highs in the upper 80s tomorrow. That's your weather forecast. I'm Nick Rudy for 102.3 and 103.3 FM, 1270 AM, Triple Talk, WMKT.
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9: Not only is it hump day for the week, it's hump day for the year, the 1st of July. Michael Patrick Shields with you, midway through 2026 already. Tony Cuthbert and the orchestra is at the helm. We are coming to you from the end of the road at the top of the world with a tale well calculated to keep you in suspense. We get your Wednesday hump day turkey on the road. One bite, everyone knows the rules. Another one, and a very pleasant Wednesday as we get your turkey on the road. Cruising into the holiday weekend, we have a lot of guests this morning who are going to talk about the law. You can't outrun the long arm of the law. In this case, it's the Supreme Court, with a slew of decisions this week that are of intrigue. Brendan Beery, constitutional law professor at Cooley Law School, will be here to go over them and preview them so that when we get to him, we can get to the analysis. Now, so often, the law is intermingled with politics, and this is frustrating to me because I thought justice is supposed to be blind, not political. But immediately, when the justices make a decision, people characterize it as political. Or are the decisions political in the first place? I don't like to think that, but once again, these justices are appointed by the President of the United States. And sometimes the presidents are just right out front that they're going to select justices that suit their political philosophy.

Some of them, you know, are less so. Seems like in the modern era, it's become very political. George H.W. Bush, for instance, was famous for saying there is no litmus test to be selected Supreme Court justice. In other words, they don't go talk to them ahead of time and say, hey, if this came up, how would you rule? Now they have a record that you can look at. Maybe you can make suppositions, but very often, as in the case of this week, the decisions surprise the president that has chosen to appoint the justice, and they say, wait a minute, you betrayed me. Well, no, not technically. But these are the things we will talk to Brendan Beery about. Yeah, you know, like, there's one of the most disappointing things in history to me was when Senator Mitch McConnell refused to go through the process of appointing a justice that Barack Obama named. Because he kept saying, well, it's in the last year of his presidency, so we're not going to do that now because there's going to be a new president next time. And then, of course, toward the end of the Trump presidency, with a month to go, I think, they rushed in, was it Amy Coney Barrett, I think, with less than a month? Or maybe it was the other guy, the beer-drinking guy. But it was so hypocritical, and then they even asked Mitch McConnell about it, and he smiled like, yeah, well, we were in power, so we got to do what we do. That's wrong, man. That's gross. It's just my opinion, allegedly, reportedly, as Maureen Callahan says. Nicole Noel Williams will be here. Are you flying somewhere for 4th of July? Are you going to any of the World Cup games? Are you moving it around at all? Capital Region International Airport can get you there. We will chat with her. Larry Olmsted will be here, too. He and I, it turns out, are going to be going to a golf course that is going to be designed by Tiger Woods. And it's in the Washington, D.C. sort of area, but it won't be till the end of September. But I agreed to go, and then I found out that Tiger was involved about 2 weeks later when the world found out. So we'll hear about that a little bit. The Michigan Women's Open is going on right now at Crystal Mountain, by the way, in the Traverse City area. Okay, lots of women's golf. Lots of women's golf in this state this month, and you can read about it in my latest Lansing State Journal column, the Sunday print edition, or at lsj.com. But we've had the Firekeepers Casino Classic, the LPGA has been in Midland, and also Grand Rapids for the Meyer Classic. They were also at Boyne, the Epson Tour, and a place called the Island Resort, and now the Michigan Women's Open, and the U.S. Senior Open is going to be in Ann Arbor, all in one summer. And then we're going to say goodbye to the Rocket Classic in Detroit, and then the Champions Tour will be back at Warwick Hills, where the Senior Tour played, and actually it was the regular tour all those years before the Senior Tour decided to wake up the echoes a little bit. And the irony is that most of the people who played there on the PGA Tour now play there on the Champions Tour. Warwick Hills. Man, that was a fun place for a PGA Tour event. Remember Craig DeRoche? He was Speaker of the House. He's going to revisit us. He's with the Family Policy Alliance, and he's going to talk about one of the Supreme Court rulings as well, about men competing in women's sports, which is a controversial way even to put it. So we're careful with that one. I think it means trans athletes. Brian Grooley has a new book. He was a Traverse City resident, or is, Pulitzer Prize winning journalist. And he's talking about the case of Tom DeLisle, 1989, when I was just out of high school, and a guy drove his wife and kids right into the Detroit River, right in downtown Wyandotte. He's written a book about it. Some of these crime cases, they live forever. And they have new levels of intrigue. Roger Faulkner will be here. We're going to talk about the knockout round now of World Cup with the results yesterday and some today. And now we're getting to the Sweet 16 where you win or go home. It's already that way. But now, you know, you can handle it. You can understand what's going on easier, I think. And there was some irony the other day that Japan and Germany were eliminated on the very same day. When's the last time Japan and Germany were eliminated on the same day? Going to the 1940s. Mexican fans, this is how cool it is in Mexico. They went outside the hotel of their opponent with drums and noise and the night before to try to disrupt their sleep. That's how

passionate they are about World Cup. I think it was Ecuador, maybe they did this too, and this is what it sounded like. Imagine that as you're trying to sleep the night before a game. Salutes. Michael Patrick Shields with you on the 1st of July, heading into Independence Day weekend. We got Wimbledon going on right now. Next week, the running of the Bulls, which we will remember and pay tribute to on Monday, the first day of Fiesta San Fermin in Pamplona, Spain, with the running of the Bulls on the seventh day of the seventh month, the very next morning, which I was crazy enough and lucky enough to do and survive. Welcome to July. What a lovely hot day. Temperatures across the country nearly 100.

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2: America's been overrun by the third world. 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
6: I'm Nicole Hasselhoff with Ag Headline News. I'm Brownfield. Several agriculture groups are in support of a new ag labor bill introduced by House Ag Committee Chairman Glenn G.T. Thompson this week.
7: This bill, through lowering costs, clarifying the definitions, and by creating flexibilities in the administration of the program, will help H2A serve the stakeholder.
6: Midwestern corn farmers should be on high alert for tar spot.
8: We've seen it expand now to six different states, including one county that has now been confirmed in Illinois. So there's nothing that really points to this is going to slow down.
6: Farmers did make some changes to their acreage mix during the 2026 planting season. The USDA increased soybean planted area by 700,000 from the March prospective plantings report. Corn was increased by 5,000 acres, and wheat acres are the lowest on record, with farmers planting fewer for both spring and winter crops. I'm Nicole Hasselhoff with Brownfield.
9: It's too darn hot. It's too darn hot. I'd like to sup with my baby tonight.

0: you might say that OnlyFans is kind of hot. I guess you could say that. We have news from the Detroit News that Grand Rapids ranked first in the states among people spending money on OnlyFans, where we're heard on WTKG. 22nd across the United States in all the urban centers that were analyzed in the study. Detroit was right behind there in 27th place. Then you had Lansing in 94th, Warren in 95th, Sterling Heights near the bottom of the list at 150th, for what it's worth. Now, I don't know if it's all sexy stuff on OnlyFans, but among the Michigan counties, Wexford took first place. They spent $106,000 per 10,000 residents. Wayne County and Menominee were in second and third. And way down the bottom of the list is Clinton County, for what it's worth, spending only $44,000 per 10,000 residents. Okay. In case you're wondering who's on OnlyFans, I don't know how they know, but it's worth considering when you're going to do that. Diana Russini is a sports reporter, or she was anyway, for a publication owned by the New York Times. And she got the ziggy when they suspected she was having a personal relationship with Coach Vrabel, who used to be with the Titans and is now with the New England Patriots. And they saw pictures of her hugging him at a resort in Arizona. And, you know, he kept his job, but she didn't. He immediately went into therapy with his family, and she went on the unemployment line. And, you know, she's a sassy sort of person, and it became very obvious on these podcasts that she would go and be a guest and talk about herself, even though she's a reporter reporting on other people, which is why it's dangerous. Anyway, she told the story that she got pulled over, and she FaceTimed one of the NFL coaches in order to help get out of the ticket. That didn't exactly happen that way. She did not FaceTime the coach because now the body cam came out. And more interesting to the point is the psychological effort to put up some smoke and fog and try to talk her way out of the ticket. Have you ever tried to talk your way out of a ticket? You engage the officer, be extra nice, maybe try to change the subject, plead your case before you actually get the ticket, and then you have to go to court and try. Well, she did this, and now it's there for all the world to see. The officer didn't give her the ticket at the end, but I thought it's kind of psychologically interesting to hear the techniques that this NFL sports reporter used to try to appeal to the officer. So you can hear it for yourself right now.
1: Well, you're not going to care. I'm an NFL reporter. Mm-hmm. I just wrote that Sean McDermott got fired from the Bills, and that is what I was just sending to send a tweet. I was going to pull over because I have to make calls.
2: Okay.
1: I know it was a work thing, and it was an emergency.
2: Obviously, you were on your phone for a while, right? When you went under the underpass, right? On Garber Square, I was by Library Place, so you're on your phone there. I got behind you, right, by Whole Foods. You continue to be on your phone, right? I understand you have a job.
1: Like, I'm shocked that they fired me. I cannot believe it. You know who was on the phone?
2: Who?
1: Brian Gable. He's lost his job.
2: Oh, okay.
1: Are you a fan of Giants or Jets?
2: I'm not a fan of either, so.
1: What is your team?
2: I'm a Vikings fan, unfortunately.
1: See the name?
2: Oh my god. KOC? Pretty cool.
1: I love the Vikings though. KOC is awesome.
2: Yeah. He seems like a good
1: dude. Your quarterback sucks though.
2: Listen, I'm going to cut you a break on the cell phone. I understand your job requires you to be on the phone a lot.
1: I know.
2: Try to wait till you get home, okay?
0: That is a much, much shortened version of what actually went on, but you could hear there, you know, well, I'm a reporter, and I can't believe they fired him, and, you know, it's an emergency. I had to tweet about it while I was driving. And, you know, then she goes on, they say, his quarterback sucks. Like, so sassy. And
3: by the way, that's J.J. McCarthy she's referring to.
0: He sucks. The Wolverine?
3: Yeah.
0: Yeah. So, anyway, it's just, you know, like, so what is your favorite team? You know, and, like, and here, see who I'm talking to? And she showed him the texts and all that.

0: So he decided to let her go, and he said, you know, I understand your job's important. Well, I mean, everybody's job's important and requires communication, but that's the way it all rolled out. I you know, I've tried also sometimes to talk my way out of a ticket, but this one was rather embarrassing given the fact that she lied on the podcast about what she actually did, and secondly, she's already in hot water for canoodling with coaches and, you know, sort of the New York Times isn't supposed to encourage that kind of thing. So who am I to judge? But I thought the effort there put in is psychologically interesting. To smoke and fog the officer, appeal to his love of football. You know what I mean? See who I'm talking to? Look at that. Look at that. Yeah, yeah. Their quarterback sucks, though. Blah, blah, blah. Anyway, she got out of the ticket, but that job was $800,000. Reporting on the NFL. It's MPS through the AT&T microphones. Listen, I have had a lot of tickets. I even lost my license one time because I had too many points. Just saying. Do I text and drive? I hope not. But sometimes. But I must stop this. Michigan, Blue Cross has you covered head to toe, inside and out, ready to help with health and wellness resources for the body and mind. 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And you can send feedback, positive and negative. We respond to every single bit of it. We adore you, O Christ, and we praise you, because by your holy cross you have redeemed the world, which is normally a Latin phrase, but I dig it every once in a while outside.
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0: Paula Cunningham is the state director of AARP Michigan.
5: A lot of employers can't find the talent that they need, so older workers stay around longer because they have the skill set, they show up on time, they stay all day, they have the work ethic, there's no drama. But finding the right talent for the employers is also a major, major issue why older workers stay in the workplace longer and or accept new opportunities.
0: Maybe we better call Saul. Remember Saul Goodman? His real name was Jimmy McGill, but he changed it to Saul Goodman because he wanted to sound Jewish when he was an attorney on Breaking Bad and then his own TV show, Better Call Saul. And he had a big blow-up Statue of Liberty above the top of his office. And he always wore colorful suits, too, like he was really making television commercials there in, was it El Paso, Texas? No, it was Albuquerque, that's where it was. Anyway, good old Bob Odenkirk, Better Call Saul, is feeling festive as we are here around Independence Day.
6: Hi, I'm Saul Goodman, and I want to talk to you about what makes America great. Is it Mount Rushmore? Is it the Grand Canyon? The amber waves of grain? Maybe it's because we're the birthplace of the light bulb, the telephone, the airplane, the blues. We probably invented the hot dog. We definitely invented the 97 Cadillac DeVille, the purest expression of the automotive art form. These things and others make America great. But how did all that stuff happen under the ridiculously inefficient form of government known as representative democracy? That's a head scratcher. Hey, this is a bold new

0: Century. Wouldn't it be easier if we streamlined things? What if we found one really smart, really wonderful person and turned all our decision making over to them? Every day, they could surprise and delight us with their awesome new plans for America 2.0. And we'd have time for the important things, like talking to chatbots. Sounds foolproof, I know. But believe it or not, it's been tried before, and it didn't work. Then came the year 1776. It's a funny thing, democracy. When it's working, it's slow and messy, and it leaves both sides a bit dissatisfied. Yet, it's still the greatest form of government this world has ever seen. For the love of Mike, let's not give it up.
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3: 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I'm Nick Rudy with your local news. Heavy storms swept across northern Michigan on Monday, dumping nearly 5 inches of rain in some areas, according to the National Weather Service, which caused flash flooding, road damage, and property impacts. Rainfall topped 4.8 inches in Northport, reached 4.5 inches in Sheboygan, with several communities seeing flooded roads, basements, and yards. Hail up to 1.5 inches in diameter fell near Alba, while strong winds gusted to 51 miles per hour in Helston. Drivers across northern Michigan are being urged to use caution after heavy rain caused road damage and closures. The Emmett County Road Commission says crews are continuing to deal with flooding impacts, downed trees, branches, shoulder washouts, and debris on roadways. They confirm the closures include several stretches of M119, including between South Lampkin Road and Ball Hill Road, Division Road and Island View Drive, and Stutzmanville Road and Turpining Road. Lower Shore Drive is also closed between Windermere Drive and South Lakeshore Drive. In neighboring Sheboygan County, West Burtlake Road is closed because of a culvert failure. Your 4th of July cookout is costing more this year. The American Farm Bureau Federation says the average barbecue for 10 people runs about $71 in the Midwest, up slightly from last year. In Michigan, it averages about $66, with the national average near $74, the highest price since tracking began in 2016. Food prices overall are up about 3%, with higher costs for items like ground beef, pork chops, buns, and lemonade. Farm groups say higher production costs are contributing to the increase. In sports, the Tigers beat up the Yankees for the second straight game, winning 9-3. Tarek Skubal returned to excellence, going 6 innings, giving up 1 hit, 1 earned run, and striking out 9. The Tigers wrap up the 3-game series today at 1:35. The Traverse City Pitspitters beat the Kenosha Kingfish 6-3 after losing 2 straight games, which put them out of a playoff spot. They wrap up that 2-game series tonight at 7:05. The heat advisory continues through this evening, with heat index values climbing into the upper 90s to near 100. Today stays hot and humid with highs around 90 and just a slight chance of a late day thunderstorm. Showers and thunderstorms become more likely tonight, with additional scattered storms and highs in the upper 80s tomorrow. That's your weather forecast. I'm Nick Rudy for 102.3 and 103.3 FM, 1270 AM Triple Talk, WMKT.
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5: Raise your right hand. Do you solemnly swear to tell the truth, all the truth, and nothing but the truth? Huh? Do you solemnly swear to tell the truth, all the truth, and nothing but the truth?
6: Are you trying to give me the double talk?
2: Brendan Beery gives us no double talk. He's a professor of constitutional law at Cooley Law School with me, Michael Patrick Shields, as we're going to talk about the United States Supreme Court and the recent decisions. There was some gossip going around that Justice Alito was going to retire, but apparently that's not true. And Clarence Thomas has confirmed, by the way, he's not going anywhere either. This kind of gossip has

0: else in the federal bureaucracy is going to be, you know, slot in under that number. And, yeah, so they might be up to 300 by now. I haven't checked lately.
1: I mean, everybody thinks it's a job full of great perks, but to me, when I see some of these decisions and the difficulty, I presume difficulty in making them, it must be a lot of pressure.
0: Oh, yeah. And, you know, it's interesting to listen to Supreme Court oral arguments because unlike lower courts where all the questions are usually about just, you know, the case at hand and the parties to the particular lawsuit, when you listen to a Supreme Court argument, all their questions are about future cases. You know, how would this affect a hypothetical A or hypothetical B, or what if this happened or what if that happened? Because they're always thinking about, you know, the broad implications of anything that they say. It has nothing to do with the people who are in front of them. It's about the cases that are still to come.
1: They are selected by presidents, and unfortunately now it seems to me that with the way the media is and the way some of the elected officials are, the Supreme Court is presumed to be almost just another legislative body or even almost a political party, which causes me great dismay because the truth of the matter is, even though they are nominated and selected by whoever the current president happens to be, justice is supposed to be blind without any political litmus tests. In the perfect world, right?
0: It would be in a perfect world, and I am absolutely with you on that. I think it is really a disservice to the judicial branch that every time a judge, and not just the Supreme Court, right, when federal district judges or federal courts of appeals, but let's just take the trial court, a federal district judge issues an opinion. When you look at media reports on what the judge did, they're almost always in the first paragraph will say what president appointed the judge, as though that's relevant to, you know, as you know, a judge will issue a ruling and then it'll say, well, but that's an Obama judge, or but that's a Trump judge. You know, to constantly be pointing out who appointed the judge as though that is always the determining factor, but it almost never is the determining factor in a judge's ruling. It's a disservice to judges. I agree with you.
1: You do get surprises, I guess. Now, we know this particular president has been very adamant to anyone he hires to any job that they're loyal to him. But, you know, this is not the same kind of appointment as something else. This is meant to be, you know, the blind scales of justice, and you're meant to be an intellectual thinker, right? Even though I guess you can look back at previous judgments made by these people to sort of forecast how they might think, it's not fair to say, well, Amy Coney Barrett was disloyal to the president. He appointed her, and she ruled against him. And again, I would say this, too, even though maybe he raised the cases, it's not ruling against him. It's really defining the law, isn't it?
0: Yeah. Yes. And that is why Article 3 of the Constitution, to go back to how we started this conversation, gives federal judges lifetime appointments and provides that they cannot have their compensation reduced while they're in office. They're supposed to be insulated from political interference. They are not supposed to be answerable to any political, well, to either of the political branches, Congress or the president. I mean, their roles start and stop in the text of the Constitution. The president appoints judges, and that's where his role ends. Congress, if they want to get rid of a judge, they have to impeach and remove a federal judge, which is an extremely hard thing to do. You know, otherwise, there's no role for those branches in monitoring the decisions of judges or trying to influence the decisions of judges. And they often find that out the hard way when judges who they think are going to rule in their favor don't.
1: The other thing that cracks me up is when you have, I think it's mainly the Democrats now saying, you know, we have to add more justices because things aren't going our way. And I think, you know, if nine of the most brilliant people possible can't come up with the decision, what good is 18 going to be?
0: Right. It's, now there's what's in vogue, you know, the last couple decades is to appoint young justices who are what presidents think are very intellectually

0: more judicially predictable, you know, philosophically predictable. And the problem with that is that there really is no such thing, because you can rule one way, you know, while you're on lower courts, or write articles about, you know, certain issues and take a viewpoint, and then change your mind when you're on the Supreme Court. But yeah, there's you know, historians out there probably know FDR was the first one to float the idea of packing the court when he didn't like their decisions. And he wanted to increase the number of justices to 15 because, you know, the Supreme Court kept striking down his New Deal legislation. And he said, well, we'll just put more judges on there. And that didn't go over well, you know, in Congress or in the general population. There was a lot of blowback to that, even against FDR, you know, to say, look, that's not the way to handle disagreements with the court.
1: I'd like to say, too, before we take a short break and then continue with actual decisions from this week, that with Supreme Court justices making $200,000 and the scrutiny that they're under, I don't think it's such a terrible thing if some friend of one of the justices takes them on a cruise to Greece. Do you?
0: No, as long as that friend doesn't happen to be party to a lawsuit, right, that would be a problem. But no, I mean, generally speaking, you know, Supreme Court justices are going to have social lives and are free to do that. And the Supreme Court, by the way, is a court where it's the justices themselves who police that. So there's nobody who's going to be able to do anything about it, even if somebody's offended by it.
1: Everybody's offended by everything these days, it seems like, particularly when it doesn't go their way. We'll continue. We'll actually look at some of the more interesting decisions over the last 2 days. Brendan Beery, professor of constitutional law at Cooley Law School on the Supreme Court. Michael Patrick Shields through the AT&T microphones. Back in a flash.

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0: Seriously, when the going gets tough, you don't want a criminal lawyer, right? You want a criminal lawyer. Know what I'm saying?
1: Yeah, we hear you. Michael Patrick Shields with you. And don't forget, you can listen to the Andrew Abood podcast. 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And he doesn't cross-examine necessarily or direct examine. 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Our podcast available wherever you get your podcasts. And thank you to Andrew Abood for his frequent appearances on this program as well. Today, we're talking Supreme Court level. Brendan Beery is the professor of constitutional law at Cooley Law School. And the Supreme Court will resume again in October. But for now, they left a trail of cases that are interesting to talk about, and he's nice enough to do that with us. Let's start, if you don't mind, with this the subject of birthright citizenship, which simply put has always been presumed that if you're born on U.S. soil, you're an American, right?
2: Yeah. Yep. And there's another piece of that. You know, the 14th Amendment to the Constitution says any person born in the United States and subject to the jurisdiction thereof, and there's the rub, is a citizen of the United States. But it hasn't been until recently that all the focus started shifting to that language about, you know, what does subject to the jurisdiction of the United States mean? It also says that a person who's born in the United States and subject to the jurisdiction of our government is a citizen of a state wherein they reside. And so now, you know, there's been a big issue of, well, what does reside mean? Does you have to be a permanent resident of a state to be a citizen? So those are the arguments that floated to the surface here. But to your point, no, I mean, until the first day of the second term of President Trump, it was widely assumed that if you're born in the United States, unless you're a child of a diplomat, or something like that, or an invading army, and those people would clearly be outside the jurisdiction of the United States. Then you
1: That's
2: are.
1: That's where it gets tricky, man, because it seems simple. Right. But then when you say, well, wait, if you're here illegally, you're not technically under the jurisdiction of the United States, and you're not really residing here because you're not supposed to be here. So, boom. What if you come on vacation to purposely have your kids in the United States so they get the U.S. passport?
2: Right. Right, and that's what—that's the issue that the Supreme Court took up. But you know, historically, when you look at that language, so especially if somebody who's here illegally, there is a big problem, and the justices saw this with arguing that a person who's here illegally is not subject to the jurisdiction of the United States, because to exercise control over somebody, their person, their body, you must have jurisdiction over them. You cannot arrest and deport somebody and move them about unless you have jurisdiction over that person. So judges had a lot of trouble with this argument. How can you say that somebody is outside the jurisdiction of the United States and then the next breath say you're going to arrest them or detain them? The people who are not under the jurisdiction of the United States, so we're talking about diplomatic immunity, right? So people have probably heard of that, right, that you can't touch diplomats or their kids because they're immune from American law.
1: Yeah, they can park wherever they want even, can't they?
2: There you go, right? They can speed, they can park, right, wherever they want, right? So, yeah, these little things that, you know, most people have heard about. But that's sort of the,

0: that's the idea. The people who wrote the 14th Amendment, and their specific concerns were diplomats and invaders, which, incidentally, is why you hear out of the Trump administration so often they refer to illegal immigration as an invasion, because they're trying to make this argument that these folks are outside the jurisdiction of the United States. But again, the Supreme Court said, no, historically, you know, that's not illegal. Immigration was not what we were talking about in terms of outside of the government's jurisdiction. And so if Congress wanted to, Justice Kavanaugh actually said if Congress wanted to change that rule, they could. But five justices said, no, even Congress could not change that rule.
1: This is where it gets tricky when I asked you if you wanted to be on the Supreme Court, because you can kind of see both arguments. And then you cannot, as a judge, I think, you might see it or feel one way about it, but that doesn't mean you can rule that way about it, because the evidence proves otherwise, right?
0: Yeah, and you have to listen to, okay, so what is your argument? What's your argument that somebody who's not here legally is not under the jurisdiction of the United States? And what's your argument about, what we call domicile or residency? And the court listened to that. Historically, you know, we have to look at sort of the context of the Supreme Court. There are six people on this court who we call originalists, right, who look at the Constitution and say, well, it doesn't change over time in terms of what it means. It means whatever it meant at the time it was ratified. And so lawyers have to argue with that in mind. So there's a lot of historical arguments about, well, the 14th Amendment was ratified in 1868. So all these lawyers are arguing about, well, what was the understanding of these words in 1868? And in this case, two of the more conservative justices, Roberts and Amy Coney Barrett, said, you know, historically, this was just not about immigration, in terms of who's a citizen of the United States. And in fact, the 14th Amendment, the first sentence, which establishes birthright citizenship, was inserted to overrule the Dred Scott case.
1: History in the making still. Thank you. God, I could go on all morning. So intriguing to me. Brendan Beery, go to Cooley Law School. You can be in his class. Thank you.
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7: 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And so what we've kind of focused on is just growing really high quality produce and really high quality flowers that we can sell to the

0: the public. That's kind of our staple. If it wasn't for the high quality portion of it, where people can come in and say, gosh, this really is unique and different and want to search it out, then that's we wouldn't be here.
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3: 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In the out years, certainly. 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They're going to defy their own reason for existing, which is to impose their will, especially on the United States, the big Satan.
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5: Or not, he's going to be with the team after the trade deadline, and the Yankees put out their best. You got to be careful with this last name. It is Cam Schlittler. Okay, he's a young dude, but he's probably going to win the Cy Young this season. Tarek Skubal's not going to be back-to-back-to-back just because he's been injured so much. And the Tigers lit up Cam. Riley Green led the way. He had two home runs, and the Tigers actually hit three in the first inning. So they hope to complete the series sweep in today's finale. Man, would that be super nice. The Cubs
6: five home runs in one game and more home runs in June than ever, for whatever it's worth.
5: Yeah, which if you look at the record, it just doesn't all add up, but they're getting hot right now. Are they going to make this push to the office to look at and say, maybe we keep this team together in a weak American League Central? Can they make a run and get back in contention? It's going to be tough, and they're going to have to rattle off a bunch. But if they keep hitting like this, anything is possible, because the pitching, as we know, has been pretty darn good throughout the whole season. The Cubs over the Padres 9-7, and the Dodgers, again, beating the Athletics 9-3. Now, we had more action in the World Cup yesterday. Norway took down the Ivory Coast 2-1 in Arlington. France dominated Sweden 3-0 in Jersey, and then the nightcap Mexico used that home crowd advantage and they blanked Ecuador 2-0. Or maybe it was the music that was happening outside the
6: 2-0.
5: Ah, 2-0. We had two goals from the strikers, all right, or something to that effect. I'm trying to put all this together. Team USA will try to become the next country to advance to the round of 16 as they take on Bosnia from Santa Clara tonight. That will be the nightcap, so another late night. England faces Congo DR from Atlanta today, and Belgium battles Senegal in Seattle earlier in the day. So it is soccer all over the place. Wimbledon day two yesterday. Serena Williams out. That's brought to you by Dean Transportation.
6: 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My name's Michael Patrick Shields. 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
2: Another Democrat primaried out of Congress. I'm Dave Anthony, Fox News, by another socialist challenger, this time in Colorado, a week after two socialist candidates defeated two incumbent House Democrats in New York.
3: Democrats in Denver vote for change, nominating Democratic socialist Melot Quiros for the U.S. House seat held by Diana DeGette, elected in 1996, the year before Quiros was born.
4: We won tonight, but this is about something so much bigger than this moment, than one moment. A movement.
3: She's an attorney raised in Denver. Her parents came to the U.S. from Ethiopia when she was a baby. She wants to abolish ICE and pass universal health care.
2: That's Fox's Chris Foster. Quiros expected to win in November, facing Republican Christy Peterson in a very heavily Democratic district. Another socialist lost a statewide race in Colorado. Julie Gonzalez lost to her challenge, trying to unseat Democratic Senator John Hickenlooper. A ship has run aground in the Strait of Hormuz, taking a route not approved by Iran, which keeps trying to control that shipping lane. As U.S. talks continue today in Qatar through a mediator, Vice President Vance tells Fox,
5: I actually think that the United States is in a great position, however the negotiation ultimately shakes out.
6: The Wall Street Journal reports the Trump administration is still considering the possibility of military action if talks fail. The Journal reports the conversations have centered on whether the U.S. should abandon negotiations and resume full-scale attacks on Iran, the officials said. A move some of them describe as finishing the job. While not making a final decision, Trump has told aides he believes another round of full-scale attacks could derail diplomacy and hurt Washington's chances of ultimately dismantling Iran's nuclear program.
2: Fox's Trey Yingston, Tel Aviv. A lot of Americans need the AC for the next few days. Warnings about triple-digit heat up from Louisiana to Michigan, Maryland to Maine.
7: We get it. It's summer. It's supposed to be hot. But this is something on a totally different level. The highest heat that we have felt in decades for spots across the Northeast.
2: Britta Merwin, America's listening to Fox News.
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9: 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I'm Nick Rudy with your local news. The Health Department of Northwest Michigan says several area beaches are currently under partial beach advisories. Those include Wooden Shoe Park, Elm Point Beach, East Jordan Tourist Park, and Mackinac City Beach 2. With a partial advisory in place, officials say activities such as wading, fishing, and paddling are still allowed. However, swimmers are advised to use caution and check current conditions before entering the water. The Health Department will announce new test results later this week ahead of the 4th of July. The Miesic Historical Museum will remain open after reaching an agreement to buy back its building from the village of Miesic for just $1. The museum's future had been in doubt after its lease wasn't renewed, but a new 7-member board and dozens of volunteers have stepped in to revive the organization. Village leaders say they're pleased the museum is taking ownership and responsibility for the building after the village spent about $20,000 repairing water damage. The museum is currently closed for renovations, but hopes to reopen by late July or early August. Crime analysts say the U.S. may be on track for its lowest murder rate on record as the country approaches its 250th birthday. Early data from about 600 police agencies tracked by crime analyst Jeff Asher shows murders are down nearly 19% in the first 4 months of this year compared to last year, with overall violence

0: violent crime down about 6%. Asher says the national murder rate in 2025 was likely the lowest since FBI records began in the 1960s, and it could drop even further this year. In sports, the Tigers beat up the Yankees for the second straight game, winning 9-3. Tarek Skubal returned to excellence, going six innings, giving up one hit, one earned run, and striking out nine. The Tigers wrap up the three-game series today at 1:35. The Traverse City Pit Spitters beat the Kenosha Kingfish 6-3 after losing two straight games, which put them out of a playoff spot. They wrap up that two-game series tonight at 7:05. The heat advisory continues through this evening with heat index values climbing into the upper 90s to near 100. Today stays hot and humid with highs around 90 and just a slight chance of a late day thunderstorm. Showers and thunderstorms become more likely tonight with additional scattered storms and highs in the upper 80s tomorrow. That's your weather forecast. I'm Nick Rudy for 102.3 and 103.3 FM, 1270 AM, Triple Talk, WMKT.
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10: 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We're going to talk this hour about one of the Supreme Court decisions made with Craig DeRoche. Remember, he was Speaker of the House, and now he's the President and CEO of the Family Policy Alliance. The decision was made that transgender competitors cannot play in girls' sports. 6-3 opinion. See what he says about that, as some people are hot under the collar, and you are probably too, even if it isn't driven by political decisions, because or in this case legal decisions. The heat dome is going to be between 90 and 100 degrees for 200 million people in the United States right now into early June, as we are the midway of the year, the first day and the middle day of the month, first day of June, middle day of the year. The sprawling heat dome, days of dangerous heat from the Midwest to the East. Some places like Philadelphia, Chicago, New York, it might be more than 110 degrees. So stay tuned and be careful. Be careful, too, if you think the mafia, I don't like to say that word, but if the mafia has gone away, if you think it's a thing of the movies, Italian police arrested four people suspected of carrying out a bomb attack in October. They were targeting a journalist who'd been threatened by the mafia. It was in the Pomezia area, a neighborhood about 12 miles south of Rome, and it destroyed two cars belonging to Sigfredo Ranonici, who was investigating corruption in the mafia. And he had returned home at the time, and they were after him. And now the law has gotten the mafia. It's Michael Patrick Shields with you. That isn't the only danger out there. And what do I mean by that? Well, you know, this is the time of year when you, with the movie Jaws was depicted. It was 4th of July. And we found out that, you know, out in the East, it was Amity, it was called, but it was meant to be like Martha's Vineyard or something like that. And the shark came and they had to shut down the beaches for the 4th of July because it was a killer shark. And just last week, we heard about an alligator.

terror attack in Puerto Vallarta at the beach there. In this case, it's Central Florida. Brittany Clark, 31 years old. They went on a hike at the Little Big Econ State Forest, she and her boyfriend. And they got to the river at about 1:30 in the afternoon, and they said, let's take a dip. They went in the water, and an alligator, very stealthy. You know, sometimes you wouldn't even see it in the water because only its eyes stick out. Instead of a shark having a fin, it's the eyes of the alligator. And it approached, it was three people, actually. But anyway, this alligator got a hold of Brittany Clark, tore off both of her arms, and then she died. And the boyfriend tried to fight the alligator, and it dragged both of them underwater for what's called the death roll, which is how an alligator kills its prey. It pulls you down to the bottom and rolls you down so you basically drown and then eats you. And here he was fighting, trying to get her out of the gator's jaws, but it was too late to save her. That alligator was 12 feet long. And it's terrible, we won't play it, but there's a 911 call where he's still trying to get her out of the alligator's mouth, and he's calling 911 at the same time. They were in shoulder-deep water, Conalakahatchee River. It was near a hiking trail there. And he tried to get them to shore, and people tried to help, but it was too late. You could hear screaming and crying. Ugh, the stuff of nightmares. But in Central Florida, swimming in the river, you know, one time I was on a houseboat. I think it was near the Jacksonville area, down there kind of near Gainesville. And the water was like the color of whiskey, I guess you would say. But probably not a place to swim anymore, and now they've closed that trail for obvious reasons. And attacks on humans are rare, but during mating season, which lasts until the end of June, the alligators are particularly dangerous, and there was another alligator attack in Central Florida last week. Nobody starts their day thinking something horrible like that is going to happen. Michael Patrick Shields with you. The Lord has given me a well-instructed tongue to know the word that sustains the weary. Benjamin Netanyahu says the Israeli Defense Force will stay in Lebanon as long as Hezbollah keeps posing a threat. He says Hezbollah is part of Iran's axis of terror, and despite the ceasefire, they're going to keep at it. And supposedly now Hezbollah only has 8% of its initial 150,000 rockets and the missile stockpile. And we are endeavoring to broadcast from Tel Aviv and Jerusalem in the very beginning of September, and I'll keep you updated on that. But it's interesting. Well, maybe interesting isn't the word. But an Iranian Presbyterian pastor in direct contact with the U.S. at a place called St. Peter's, she said that the Iranians are basically saying, quote, we were concerned about America all these years. America came, they slapped us in the face, we slapped them in the face back, and then America withdrew, so we're no longer afraid of America. That is the opinion, according to this pastor, of the Iranian regime. She heard that from somebody in the government, or she's presuming that. But it's kind of the case, isn't it? Big bad America, they stand down. It depends who you believe. Now, Donald Trump says their navy's destroyed, their missiles are destroyed, nuclear capabilities destroyed. But, you know, never wound your enemy is the old saying, isn't it? Take them out. Pope Leo is having to deal with the Society of St. Pius. I went to one of their masses once in the Fort Myers area. They are a splinter group of the Catholic Church, and they don't like the changes in the church. So they're going to appoint their own bishops in Switzerland, and the Pope says, please, please, don't do that. He says, quote, I plead with you and ask you with all my heart, turn back, because they would be considered a schism, and they would have to be excommunicated from the church.
take away all their sacraments and

0: whatnot. A little political intrigue going. For instance, they like the Latin Mass. Intrigue at the Vatican. Michael Patrick Shields, gold is falling. Why? The sharpest quarterly decline in 13 years. Probably from the conflict in the Middle East, by the way, if you're investing.
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7: I'm Nicole Hasselup with Ag Headline News. I'm Brian Field. Several agriculture groups are in support of a new ag labor bill introduced by House Ag Committee Chairman Glenn G.T. Thompson this week.
8: This bill, through lowering costs, clarifying the definitions, and by creating flexibilities in the administration of the program, will help H-2A serve the stakeholder.
7: Midwestern corn farmers should be on high alert for tar spot.
9: We've seen it expand now to six different states, including one county that has now been confirmed in Illinois. So there's nothing that really points to this is going to slow down.
7: Farmers did make some changes to their acreage mix during the 2026 planting season. The USDA increased soybean planted area by 700,000 from the March prospective plantings report. Corn was increased by 5,000 acres, and wheat acres are the lowest on record, with farmers planting fewer for both spring and winter crops. I'm Nicole Hasselup with Brown Field.

So those wonderful restaurants in Detroit are starting to get the attention of Michelin. And I don't mean the tire company necessarily. I mean the Michelin Guide. And Michelin stars could soon be coming to restaurants in Detroit as they will start to consider. Now, you know, normally you think of France, Monaco, Rome, New York, you know, where the Michelin star restaurants are, Spain, other places, Japan. What about Detroit? Well, Claude Molinari at visitdetroit.com.

0: Tom says, guess what? Not only will the Michelin stars come, but so will the tourists.
1: Food tourism is a big thing, and it's growing more and more popular. And so now we'll be able to validate our fantastic restaurants with that ability to have a Michelin star. I think that really shows that in the Great Lakes region and throughout the world, that Detroit and Southeast Michigan is a food mecca.
0: There are some restaurants in the world that I would fly to just to have lunch if I had the ability and the resources and the time. La Familia in London is one of them, for sure. Of course, Joe's Stone Crab in Miami is another. But, hey, luckily I can drive to Detroit. I could fly there if I wanted to from Capital Region International Airport. And some of the flights that come out of there stop in Detroit. Speaking of that, it's Capital Region International Airport that, believe it or not, on a number of occasions has had Air Force One under various presidents part right there. And President Trump this weekend is going to take his new Air Force One for its first flight this very day, heading to North Dakota to open the Theodore Roosevelt Presidential Library. Wow, after all these years. It's part of the nation's 250th birthday celebration. Notice he didn't go to the Obama Library in Chicago, but I don't think he was probably invited. But anyway, that's the new jet that came from Qatar. It's supposed to be world-class Air Force One. It looks a little different than the powder blue colors of the previous Air Force One. It's more of a red, white, and blue scheme. But nevertheless, a woman who knows all about this is Nicole Noel Williams, the president and CEO of Capital Region International Airport, who has all made arrangements under her reign there for Air Force One to be there on at least one occasion that I know of. But I know it's been there with President Obama, and I know it was there during a presidential debate before that. And that's pretty cool. Welcome to the airwaves.
2: It's very cool. Great to be with you this morning.
0: What is that like for the president's plane to land at your airport?
2: Yeah, it's pretty incredible to have the ability to work with somebody from the government as well as our local officials to make this a smooth transition and a safe transition to get a president in and out of the airport. It's definitely an honor. And shortly after I came back to the airport, was one of the first visits when I came back as a CEO to have presidential aircraft come in, and it was Marine One was here as well. So it was quite an operation, and it was a great honor to have a president come in and out of our airport.
0: Yeah, there was even a rally in your hangar because they parked the plane right there behind the bleachers, which were put up and everything. And this is Capital Region International Airport. And while you have an important person like the president landing there and all those people who came through, when you walk through that airport, when you're going to fly anywhere, I think you feel kind of special because it feels like your own private airport when you can park right outside, walk right in. There's never a line for drop your bags, go through security, up and have a drink, and in you go. It feels like That's almost right. like a private experience, doesn't it?
2: Yeah, it's a great opportunity to be able to utilize, you know, your local community airport with services, as you mentioned, with Delta Airlines to Detroit to connect you all over the world, as well as our services with United to Chicago that starts up later this year, and then, of course, our American Airlines service to both Chicago and to Washington, D.C. to get you to, you know, Reagan National Airport right from Lansing. And then our Breathe Airways service to Orlando, Fort Myers returns in November into the schedule, and then our international flights that we go nonstop to Cancun and Punta Cana and Cabo.
0: It's been an interesting test of the system with so many people coming in to all these different destinations for World Cup, America, right on the world stage, and not only that, but Toronto and Mexico as well. So we have also Independence Day and the 250th birthday, and, you know, we have Pure Michigan where people are coming in and they have so many things they want to enjoy when they're here. And Capital Region International Airport can get you where you need to go at flylansing.com. Do they bring in their own air traffic controllers when Air Force One comes in?
2: No, it's all maintained and operated from the team that's here at the Lansing Airport, and we'll see, you know, as we get into the further into the election, we'll see more movement from political officials that are going in and doing campaigning, so wouldn't be surprised if we don't see some activity over the next upcoming months. But you know, we're really excited.

0: excited to get things kicked back off with, you know, expanding into our winter season. You know, it's warm and beautiful. We're celebrating the 4th, but it's getting folks to think about their holiday vacations and their spring breaks and getting those booked today, because those the inventory with Apple Vacations starts the end of July, runs till after spring break, and now is the time to contact your local travel agency or visit flylansing.com to get more details.
1: Do you get a lot of action from Michigan State students coming in from around the world?
0: We do. MSU students, as well as, you know, the family members that are coming and going to visit them, to get them set up, to, of course, come back in as alumni and visiting for football games and activities. And we'll see that last year Delta Airlines added some additional frequency for specific game days. And we'll see if we see some additional nonstop flights being brought into the market for some of those particular hot game days, but we'll see how it all plays out, and we'll make sure folks are fully aware, you know, if some of that additional frequency comes into the market for this next year.
1: Nicole Noel Williams wants to get you anywhere you want to go and give you plenty of options to do it. She's powerful, and she is the CEO of Capital Region International Airport.
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1: So, Larry Olmsted, the author of Fans, How Watching Sports Makes Us Happier, Healthier, and More Understanding, and talks with us frequently about Boyne Resort, which just had the Epson Tour go through there. In a summer of golf in Michigan, women's golf, men's golf, professional golf, has invited us to move our microphones to the Tributer Resort. And it's not too far from Washington, D.C. in Virginia, and we're going to be going there in September, maybe with a stop at the nation's capital. But then came some news, and Larry's going to break that for us right now about why this is even going to be a more interesting trip. Thank you for being here. Thank you for the invitation. And what is the breaking news?
3: You know, I used to live in D.C., so this is near and dear to me, because while there's a lot of golf in Virginia, you think about Williamsburg and Virginia Beach and all these places, most of it is quite a long way from D.C. This is about 2 hours southwest on Lake Anna, which is just a beautiful kind of undiscovered part of the state, easily accessible. And this Tributer is a new resort. There's a lot of new golf resorts. I mean, the first course that they have just opened this year, but the big news is the second course is under construction, and it's being designed by one Tiger Woods, who you may have heard of if you follow golf. It's pretty important because, first of all, Tiger's work so far as a designer has been surprisingly good. I've really loved all the courses I've seen, but almost all of them are private. There's only one public, Tiger Woods 18, in the U.S. you can play. That's at Big Cedar Lodge in Missouri, and it's a fantastic course. So this is going to be, you know, a semi-private resort course. You have to stay a Tributer to play it, but that's easy to do. They have cottage. They've got all kinds of facilities, fishing, outdoor activities, beautiful lakes. So maybe sometime next year there'll be 36 holes, including Tiger Woods. But for now, they've got this cut-along golf course that's an homage to the classic designers, Donald Ross and Alistair McKenzie, both of whom I know you're familiar with up in Michigan. You're talking Crystal Downs, Oakland Hills, and the Donald Ross course there at Boyne Highlands. So bring a little bit of maybe Michigan to the Middle Atlantic for you.
1: That'll be super exciting. And when you attended Georgetown, which is very impressive to me, did they let you play Burning Tree or Congressional Country Club or maybe at the Air Force Base?
3: When I was at Georgetown, I started playing golf. I found my first set of clubs in the street on somebody's garbage heap outside their house. So, no, they didn't.

0: wouldn't let me play any of those places.
1: Wow. What a story. I can't wait to hear the rest of it with Larry Olmsted. And by the way, he is a big fan, too, of Boyne Resorts in northern Michigan. 102.3 and 103.3 FM, 1270 AM, Triple Talk, WMKT and WMKT, thetalkstation.com.
2: 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I'm Nick Rudy with your local news. The Elk Rapids Library is breaking ground on a new, larger facility after years of planning. The new 14,000-square-foot library at 8980 Cairn Highway will be twice the size of the current building and will feature a community room, learning lab, community kitchen, and meeting spaces. The project carries an estimated cost of $7 million. A local lawmaker wants to give Michigan high school students another graduation option. State Representative Parker Fairburn has introduced a bill allowing students to replace the required year of world language with a career and technical education class, such as welding or shop. Fairburn says the change would better prepare some students for high-demand skilled trades. The bill has been referred to committee. McLaren Northern Michigan says it's stepping in to help maintain women's health services as Bayview OBGYN prepares to close this summer. The Petoskey Hospital has hired two temporary OBGYN providers and says it's working to establish a permanent women's health program. Hospital officials say the move comes after concerns from patients about losing local access to obstetrics and gynecological care, adding that without those providers, many women would have to travel outside the region for routine care. Northwestern Michigan College is adding artificial intelligence to its long-term strategic plan as it prepares students for a changing workforce. This fall, NMC will launch its first dedicated AI course focusing on literacy, ethical use, and critical thinking. College leaders say the goal is to ensure students know not just how to use AI, but when to use it responsibly. In sports, the Tigers beat up the Yankees for the second straight game, winning 9-3. Tarek Skubal returned to excellence, going six innings, giving up one hit, one earned run, and striking out nine. The Tigers wrap up the three-game series today at 1:35. The Traverse City Pit Spitters beat the Kenosha Kingfish 6-3 after losing two straight games, which put them out of a playoff spot. They wrap up that two-game series tonight at 7:05. The heat advisory continues through this evening with heat index values climbing into the upper 90s to near 100. Today stays hot and humid with highs around 90 and just a slight chance of a late day thunderstorm. Showers and thunderstorms become more likely tonight with additional scattered storms and highs in the upper 80s tomorrow. That's your weather forecast. I'm Nick Rudy for 102.3 and 103.3 FM, 1270 AM, Triple Talk, WMKT.
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1: Dennis Muchmore is here to talk politics as we put the heat on him with some key questions about the campaigning that's going on these days. He was Governor Snyder's chief of staff and is with the Honigman firm now, where he is a senior advisor and can help you with your business maneuvering when it comes to the government, longtime lobbyist, and outdoorsman. Welcome back to the airwaves.
4: Hello, Mr. Shields. How are you this morning?
1: Somebody that we know, a friend that you run into from time to time in a couple different locations, is a little bit dismayed by what he's seeing in the Republican primary for governor, where the candidates are kind of, engaged in some negative campaigning where they're lashing out at each other. He says that Ronald Reagan says that you don't speak ill of a fellow Republican. I'm sort of asking you, I don't want to color your answer, but your thoughts.
4: Well, Reagan was the ultimate Republican. He would be considered a rhino by a lot of these people today, even though he built the party up to be a juggernaut in the 80s. And I think.

0: you know, frankly, their fellow candidates. That's just the way it is these days.
1: We can complain about negative campaigning, but the truth of the matter is it works, doesn't it?
0: Well, I think it typically works because, you know, people, I think, in the electorate are susceptible to these negative attacks for whatever reason. I just don't think people believe that anybody running for office has their best interests in mind. And you and I both over the years have known that that's not accurate, that we've got a lot of people running for office on both sides of the fence that are really good, solid people who are just trying to make the country a better place. That's, you know, that's the way it is.
1: I think most of them mean well, and I think that most people underestimate the sacrifice it takes to get elected to any office. And the time involved in that sort of thing. But I do think sometimes once they get there, they get affected by the hubris, they get influenced by the parties, by the effort to fundraise, and they get dramatic because it brings them attention, brings them news. For instance, I think that Senator Slotkin goes a little too far sometimes with her effort to scare people or effort to villainize other people. But that's just the way it is. She's not the only one. Curious to know what you think about Mike Cox. Now, the Free Press has endorsed John James in that primary that we just talked about, and he says it's a badge of honor for the Free Press to pick somebody else because it proves that he's the real conservative and the Free Press is a liberal paper.
0: Yeah, I think there's a double-edged sword when you when you're a Republican, you get the Free Press endorsement. I mean, that's a double-edged sword. And I'm sure that, you know, the days have long gone by where people are waiting for the arrival of their newspaper to see who they're going to vote for and carrying the list of endorsees to the polls. I think those days are gone. Too much social media out there, and it's too hard for the newspapers to really compete against the everyday onslaught of negative and somewhat positive news that occasionally shows up. So, you know, I think for Mike Cox, it's probably it probably is something that he can use, and he can probably put together an ad, and I'm sure he already is running against the Free Press.
1: If I'm not mistaken, the Free Press also endorsed Mallory McMorrow, the state senator. I think I have that right. But according to the latest polling, she's in third place by a long way behind Abdul Al-Sayed and then Haley Stevens, who is also the better part of 10 points behind Sayed. What do you make of that race to be the Democrat nominee for the United States Senate?
0: Well, you know, I think that race is a really tricky race. Those people who know Al-Sayed know he's a pretty bright guy, and therefore all of the way he's being cast is a little unfair. But I think Haley Stevens is a terrific congresswoman, and she's done a great job to this point. And I'll be interested to see whether or not the state of Michigan is as far left as Al-Sayed's backers seem to think it is. It'll be kind of interesting to see how they pivot when they get into a general, if they are the nominee.
1: Do you think, you know, based on what's going on in New York, that kind of liberalism, far left as you described it, could happen here, particularly against a clean marine kind of candidate in Mike Rogers, who was all law enforcement and intelligence committee and served in the House of Representatives, a traditional establishment candidate, I think you can say.
0: Yeah, I think that it's not New York, that's for sure, but it could flip over to being a little bit farther left than it really probably is, and I think that's the fault of some of the institutions. They've let that happen to the party, and the Democratic Party is not the same party that you and I grew up with, and frankly, for that matter, neither is a Republican Party. It's just not the same kind of parties, and they don't stand for the same things, and they're fractionalized, just kind of like the electorate is. People want something for

0: for nothing in most instances.
1: Looking at a headline here that Trump's Great American State Fair is a sad state of affairs, unnecessarily vanilla, a disgrace. There are people who are so excited that the fair that he put together or his people and backers put together is a bust. I think that's sort of sad because, you know, it is supporting America. And to that point, I see Maggie Haberman and Jonathan Swan. They have this new book called Regime Change Inside the Imperial Presidency of Donald Trump. That sold 300,000 copies the first week. They're in a second printing again already. But I would repeat to you, Dennis, what would these people do without Donald Trump? He's an industry, even if you're writing about him in a negative way.
0: Yeah, I think so. And, you know, and of course, he likes that, it seems like to me. So he's fed that narrative. And
1: he participated, you know, in the book. He, you know, gave them an interview.
0: Yeah, it doesn't surprise me. I mean, he'll give an interview to anybody who'll print his name, it seems like to me. I don't know. It's devolved, that's for sure. I mean, people just are looking for something. I don't know what they're looking for anymore, but they're not going to find it. And, you know, I mean, you know, they all have townships and cities and states that they live in, and if we don't find good people to run them, we're going to have a mess.
1: Chad Livengood wrote about why the Gordie Howe Bridge is not open this week in the Detroit News. Dennis Muchmore was involved in the creation of that bridge, and we will stay tuned. Dennis, thank you.
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0: 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Immediately, please, says Jeff Donofrio, the CEO of that group. A man who was an important leader in the state of Michigan, Craig DeRoche, is now the president and CEO of the Family Policy Alliance. He was Speaker of the House. You remember him well. He's been on this program many times. And we're interested to see what he has to say about the Supreme Court ruling. There were a whole bunch of them, and some of them we've been talking about this morning. And we're going to get to this one now, where the Supreme Court has upheld state-level bans on transgender competitors. This was Idaho and West Virginia, a landmark decision that I guess will apply to the rest of the country, too, and it was a 6-3 decision. Basically, Craig DeRoche says that if you're going to play in female sports, you must be born a female at birth. Does that simply put it that way?
1: Absolutely, and it's great to be on the show. It's been a minute, and it's a privilege to be back.
0: Thank you for not forgetting about me. We appreciate that very much. Is it that complicated a decision? Had to go all the way to the Supreme Court?
1: Well, and that's the gag that is being had on America. And there's a long history of this, actually, in Michigan. A activist, transgender ideology investor named John Stryker in 2006, when I was Speaker of the House, wrote a check for $6.7 million to the Democratic House to win the majority, and in exchange for transgender bathrooms. There's a lot of money behind this ideology. It has never made sense. At the time, the Democratic Party, I remember them lamenting this with me after the election. They had won the majority. They were happy with that, but they couldn't get a single member to introduce this nonsensical woke bill. The Democratic Party of the time saw it on its face for what it was. It was an attack on women's civil rights. And now you flash forward 20 years later, drenched in this money, tens of millions of dollars at a time, it becomes the governing ideology of this. So it's a common sense thing that we have here, that women are women, boys are boys. Kids, before they even go to kindergarten, can tell you the difference. It's very obvious at birth forward to everybody else, but this ideology wants to attack that. We get a lot of support, actually, from gay and lesbian groups on this, because it's an affront to them as well. So it more than it was a loss for the transgender ideology, it was a win for women and girls' civil rights, is how we're phrasing it. And Family Policy Alliance, the organization I lead, was actually the organization that wrote these bills in Idaho and West Virginia. So it was a huge day for our policy advocacy to be vindicated like this.
0: I wonder if you can show the court's work a little bit in this decision, because it seems to me it's really a science decision more than any sort of ideological decision, isn't it?
1: It should be, but it's been turned into an ideological position because of the funding of one party. But this is for all the people on the left that say follow the science. There's at least 300 boys in high school in America, just one country, that can destroy the world record for women in the 100 meter dash on any given year. And that's just high school kids in one country. This would eradicate women's sports, the very idea of it. People like my daughter, who worked 19 years to get on a college field, and she plays NCAA college sports, somebody that would tap them on the shoulder and say, that's my seat on the bus. White men who take drugs and mimic, mock the female gender, can deny them their right of what they've earned because of biological benefits that they have that are well known. And so yes, you're right, it should be science. It has turned into a political debate. That's unfortunate. And the Supreme Court sorted through that yesterday, I think quite correctly, and said that your

0: gender, your sex, both. It's nonsense to try to separate these. Who you are at birth is immutable. Immutable, which means it's going to show through any policy. It's going to show through any drug you take. It is who you are. And civil rights in America are based on who you are, not how you behave. And so I think the Supreme Court did a wonderful thing of clarity. It sometimes takes some decades in between decisions where they find clarity. But they also, unfortunately, or fortunately for our country and our 250th year anniversary, said that this is, states can decide their own rules as to who gets on the sports team. So in Michigan, we still treat women like second-class citizens. We still put them under the thumb of men that want to take their place on the playing field, and it requires a state policy change for Michigan to join the other 26 states that have properly addressed this.
1: Oh, I see. So basically the court is saying it's up to the state to decide.
0: Yeah, the states could, say, for our high school and college sports, we let boys and girls play. And most boy sports, by the way, for those that are confused about this, are what you'd call an unlimited category, right? It's the best people get to take the field. So that's where you see a lot of high school teams will have a female kicker from the soccer team and things like that. It's not because they're doing a favor to the gender of females. It's because they're the best kicker in the high school. They're beating the boys for the job, essentially, and that's available. But states can set policies. They could say that girls can't kick, for the football team and things like that. No one's calling for that. I'm just giving you an example. But men are generally, in most states, the unlimited sport. Whoever's the best takes the field. Men have the inherent advantage.
1: Let's find out what happens next in Michigan when we continue in a sports segment, actually, with Craig DeRoche. When it comes to healthcare costs, we often focus on one thing, our insurance premiums. But what if we're only seeing part of the picture? 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
2: You know, essentially transgender people from performing in sports and competing against people who are born naturally to their other gender?
3: Yeah, well, transgender people can compete in the sports if they want to. So a boy just would compete in the boys. However they appear physically, they're a boy. That's immutable. That's what the Supreme Court said. So you play boys sports. In Michigan, a statute needs to be passed. The sports regulatory bodies can take initiative on their own and change this. Universities can as well. And they can bring the civil rights of women, hard fought, hundreds of years that women mm-hmm. have fought for their civil rights, and they can be restored in Michigan. But it takes the political leaders willing to acknowledge women, willing to give them the equality in the 14th Amendment, to acknowledge this Supreme Court decision and do it. So there's work to be done, and I think it calls on people of conscience that believe in women's civil rights to participate in this election. I think that's the story. This is animating America. It's going to animate Michigan, and Family Policy Alliance is behind. We're the largest mobilizer of Christian votes in America, and we want to greatly inflate the turnout in 2026 of people that are going to stand up for women and girls to be treated as equal citizens in not only America, but in Michigan. And so that's what's next.
2: So just quickly, therefore, if Jocelyn Benson, for instance, is elected governor, you can forget it, right?
3: Yeah, well, Jocelyn Benson is saying, right, that men and political donors are the priority, not the hopes and dreams, dignity, value, and worth of women and girls. She has sided with the people that are funding her campaign and this woke leftist ideology that is trying to be imposed on Michiganders.
2: Craig DeRoche, back in action. Thank you very much, and thank you to Dean Transportation and Dean Trailways. It's Michael Patrick Shields.
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11: A Gen Z socialist ousts a baby boomer Democrat. I'm Dave Anthony, Fox News. Another House incumbent knocked out, this time in Colorado, a week after two Democratic congressmen lost to socialists in New York.
12: From Colorado!

0: Milot Kiros after beating Congresswoman Diana DeGette in a Democratic primary.
1: It marks a major generational shift as well. DeGette came to Congress in 1997, only months before 29-year-old Kiros was born. Kiros, a Democratic socialist, supports Medicare for All, abolishing ICE, and ending U.S. military funding for Israel.
0: Fox's Madeline Rivera. Kiros expected to win in November in a heavily Democratic House district. Another socialist in Colorado lost, trying to unseat a Democratic senator. John Hickenlooper defeated his challenger, Julie Gonzalez. Almost a week since twin earthquakes devastated Venezuela, a three-year-old boy was found alive in the rubble. Thousands more that remain missing. As crews keep searching, the number of deaths up to almost 2,000. More drama in the Strait of Hormuz. A ship ran aground.
2: When using a route other than that approved by Iran's Revolutionary Guard, shipping has resumed in the light of renewed peace negotiations, but it's still at a much lower level than before the conflict began. Iran's insisting it maintains a level of control over the vital waterway. Today in Qatar, mediated technical-level talks are continuing.
0: That's Fox's Jonathan Savage. Speaking of Qatar, the plane they gave the U.S. as a gift has been upgraded. It's Air Force One now. President Trump will soon take his first flight this hour going to North Dakota.
3: The president will travel to the town of Medora to speak at the dedication of the new Theodore Roosevelt Presidential Library. It's located outside the national park named for the 26th president.
0: That's Fox's Gernal Scott. 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
5: 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I'm Nick Rudy with your local news. Heavy storms swept across northern Michigan on Monday, dumping nearly 5 inches of rain in some areas, according to the National Weather Service, which caused flash flooding, road damage, and property impacts. Rainfall topped 4.8 inches in Northport, reached 4.5 inches in Sheboygan, with several communities seeing flooded roads, basements, and yards. Hail up to 1.5 inches in diameter fell near Alba, while strong winds gusted to 51 miles per hour in Helston. Drivers across northern Michigan are being urged to use caution after heavy rain caused road damage and closures. The Emmett County Road Commission says crews are continuing to deal with flooding impacts, down trees, branches, shoulder washouts, and debris on roadways. They confirm the closures include several stretches of M119, including between South Lampkin Road and Ball Hill Road, Division Road and Island View Drive, and Stutzmanville Road and Turpining Road. Lower Shore Drive is also closed between Windermere Drive and South Lakeshore Drive. In neighboring Sheboygan County, West Burtlake Road is closed because of a culvert failure. Your 4th of July cookout is costing more this year. The American Farm Bureau Federation says the average barbecue for 10 people runs about $71 in the Midwest, up slightly from last year. In Michigan, it averages about $66, with the national average near $74, the highest price since tracking began in 2016. Food prices overall are up about 3%, with higher costs for items like ground beef, pork chops, buns, and lemonade. Farm groups say higher production costs are contributing to the increase. In sports, the Tigers beat up the Yankees for the second straight game, winning 9-3. Tarek Skubal returned to excellence, going 6 innings, giving up 1 hit, 1 earned run, and striking out 9. The Tigers wrap up the 3-game series today at 1:35.

0: Traverse City Pit Spitters beat the Kenosha Kingfish 6-3 after losing two straight games, which put them out of a playoff spot. They wrap up that two-game series tonight at 7:05. The heat advisory continues through this evening with heat index values climbing into the upper 90s to near 100. Today stays hot and humid with highs around 90 and just a slight chance of a late day thunderstorm. Showers and thunderstorms become more likely tonight with additional scattered storms and highs in the upper 80s tomorrow. That's your weather forecast. I'm Nick Rudy for 102.3 and 103.3 FM, 1270 AM, Triple Talk, WMKT.
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8: Brian Grulley from Traverse City is the Edgar-nominated author of seven novels, one award-winning work of nonfiction, too. He's a lifelong journalist. He's been on the program before. He shared in the Wall Street Journal's Pulitzer Prize for coverage of the September 11th terror attacks, and he is on the other end of our AT&T line, our radio stage right now, with a new book called River Deep, a suspense-drenched drama in the Bitterfrost series, based in history, I hear. Welcome back to the program. Congratulations on the new book.
4: Thank you, Michael. Good morning.
8: Curious to know the inspiration, because I grew up in a town called Wyandotte, Michigan, and I graduated high school in 1985 in Wyandotte, Michigan, at Our Lady of Mount Carmel, and it was a quiet town where you could ride your bike anywhere you wanted. You could go downtown to Stroh's and get an ice cream. It was a sweet place right on the river with a park where the Boblo boat used to show up and all that, and one day, something unbelievable happened, didn't it?
4: Yes. Now, I have fond memories of Wyandotte because I played hockey at the Yak Arena, which opened when I was in high school. Beautiful place.
8: Where'd you go to high school?
4: That has nothing to do. I went to Detroit Catholic Central.
8: Okay.
4: So we played Allen Park and Ecorse and...
8: Ironically, you played at Yak Arena. You played hockey. My driver's training classes were in a conference room there in Yak Arena. And speaking of driving, that's what the incident was all about.
4: That's right. So it was 1989, and a guy named Larry Delisle drove his wife and their four young children into the Detroit River. I believe the Delisles were from Wyandotte. Mm-hmm. And police interrogated Delisle with the help of a state police psychologist for more than 8 hours. And he allegedly confessed. Confession got leaked to the media, which doesn't do a lot of good for finding jurors, right, who are unbiased, since they all know this guy confessed, supposedly. And I followed I was at the Detroit News at the time as a reporter. I was in Washington, so I never covered any of this story, but I read it all the time, and some of my friends were covering it. And then it popped up again many years later in some anthology I bought of Michigan murders. And it interested me, so I read, there are many pleadings, appellate court pleadings, in which Delisle argued that he had been coerced into this so-called confession. And, you know, this guy, he's in prison, and maybe he deserves to be. I don't need to make a judgment on that because I have my own characters. But reading those pleadings, Michael, what I thought was, well, maybe Delisle wasn't the only bad guy here. And so the book starts very simply –

0: with the attorney Devin Payne, who appeared in the first Bitter Frost book, observing a crane pulling an SUV out of the Jaco River near Bitter Frost. And there was a man and his wife, and they survived, and their two infant boys drowned. The woman who was driving eventually is accused of a double murder, and she allegedly confessed. So that's the guts of the story. There's, you know, other stories between characters that revolve around it, but that's the central issue. Did Catriona Delaney deliberately kill her children, or were there other circumstances that caused this tragedy?
1: Book is called River Deep by Brian Grulli of Traverse City. You know, the street that Delisle drove down goes right into the river. There is a, you know, a small, like, barrier there that he, I guess, just drove right on through. Anytime I'm over there now and I see that, I think about it. Is he claiming that his foot got stuck or the brake failed or the, what is he saying?
0: The foot got stuck theory was one of them. I don't remember if the brake was an accusation, but definitely, you know, the possibility of quote unquote sudden acceleration was one of the issues.
1: You'd but have to also have such severe bad luck for that to happen right on a street that leads right into the river. Do you know what I mean? There aren't many streets like that.
0: Yeah, absolutely. But watch, you can. I've read a great deal of the interrogation. And Dateline did an interesting piece on Delisle and the case, and so you could see some of the principals who interrogated him and hear from his lawyer. And all of that sort of animated my thinking about Catriona and her defense by Devin Payne.
1: Didn't this also happen in Carolina? Wasn't there, was her name Smith? She drove
0: kids in the
1: water, too? Susan Smith.
0: Susan Smith, yes. I think that was more clear-cut, that she purposely did it. But I didn't really read about that case, so I'm probably speaking out of school here.
1: It's a weird way to do it, isn't it? Because it seems risky that you would even survive yourself something like that. I mean, you could jump in the river without a car there and drown.
0: Right. Once you're underwater in a car, it's next to impossible to open the doors. You can open the windows and try to get out, but you don't have a lot of time before the pressure and obviously, you know, the lack of oxygen. If you can only hold your breath so long, right? I did a bunch of research into that too, and it was fascinating.
1: You'd have to be crazy to do it in the first place, but then to think that,
0: it's not a great idea driving into a.
1: And that was before the internet, so he couldn't look up, you know, how do I get out of a sinking car? Like these days, you can find any information you want.
0: Right. I found some of it that way, but I also interviewed a couple of experts in the case. The other dynamic that flows through this book is that Devin Payne, the attorney, and Catriona Delaney are from two families that have been fighting for years. They're the two most prominent families in the fictional Michigan town of Bitter Frost. And so for them to figure out how to work together to try to get Catriona acquitted is an interesting dynamic. Well, at least I hope the readers think it's an interesting dynamic.
1: you can read it for yourself. It's called River Deep by Brian Grulli. He lives in Traverse City. His book's available wherever books are sold. And if you're a fan of Dennis Lehane and the Mayor of Kingstown and those sorts of shows and thrillers and court dramas and based kind of in a true story right here in Michigan, you can get the book. When we get back, we'll find out what it's like to write a novel like that and win a Pulitzer Prize. River Deep, Brian Grulli with MPS through the AT&T microphones.
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5: I'm Nicole Haslip with Ag Headline News. I'm Brownfield. Several agriculture groups are in support of a new ag labor bill introduced by House Ag Committee Chairman Glenn G.T. Thompson this week.
6: This bill, through lowering costs, clarifying the definitions, and by creating flexibilities in the administration of the program, will help H2A serve the stakeholder.
5: Midwestern corn farmers should be on high alert for tar spot.
7: We've seen it expand now to six different states, including one county that has now been confirmed in Illinois. So there's nothing that really points to this is going to slow down.
5: Farmers did make some changes to their acreage mix during the 2026 planting season. The USDA increased soybean planted area by 700,000 from the March prospective plantings report. Corn was increased by 5,000 acres, and wheat acres are the lowest on record, with farmers planting fewer for both spring and winter crops. I'm Nicole Haslip with Brownfield.

0: cherry capital of the world, Traverse City, is where you find our guest. His name is Brian Grueley. He's a Traverse City resident, Pulitzer Prize-winning journalist. He wrote for the Detroit News. He lived in New York and I think also Washington, D.C. He's on our radio stage right now with a new novel called River Deep, and it's the newest novel in the Bitter Frost series. And I, as I understand it, the story that you're telling, crime drama, was set in northern Michigan?
1: Yes. I made up this town, Bitter Frost, one word. It looks like the real town of Manistee, you know, with a river that runs from Lake Michigan through town. But it would be set about 2.5 hours, drive north. So up by Cross Village, Goodhart, mm-hmm. that area. All my books are set in Michigan, and most of them are set in northern Michigan, where my mom and dad bought a place near Kalkaska, a lake house, in 1971, and I've been coming up here since I was a little kid. So I love it up here, and now I end up living here, so it's great.
0: You and Ernest Hemingway writing.

0: these novels from Northern Michigan.
1: Yeah, our names frequently come up in the same sentence.
0: Naturally. Why hide the name of the Northern Michigan town then? To give you a creative freedom, I guess?
1: Yeah, it's just a cool... I think it's a cool name. I liked it. And I don't even remember how I came up with it, except I was fiddling around with Finnish translations, English-Finnish translations. Somehow I came up with that. But yes, is the answer to your question, Michael. It gives me more freedom to create what I want to create. And as the aforementioned Dennis Lehane once said, you know, in his acknowledgments, please don't email me about how this street in Boston really isn't where I said it was, because this is fiction, and that's where I want it to be in this book. So give me some freedom.
0: Yeah, because then you'll say, hey, wait a minute, that's not this and that and what have you. When you wrote River Deep, which is your newest book, did you have in mind that maybe it would end up on the big screen, and do any of your titles get talked about or optioned for that?
1: I've had one book, The Hanging Tree, optioned a couple of times, but as with most books, even the ones that get optioned, it never got made. A very small percentage of books that are even looked at get made. Mm-hmm. But I do try to write. I don't try to write with a movie in mind, Michael, but I try to write as I did as a journalist, in a cinematic way, so that the reader can feel like they're there, like they're in this courtroom, they're on this river, they're in this hockey rink. Just using small details to put people there, even if they've never been in a hockey rink before, or they've never stood on a river watching a truck get hauled out of it. So I try to make it lively in a visual way as best I can.
0: What's the secret of that? Is it showing or telling in the dialogue? How do you do that without, you know, getting like Faulkner and going too far, say?
1: I don't think there are any 400-word sentences in River Deep.
0: Okay.
1: I grew up a journalist, so economy of words, sentences is important. It's just part of my schooling over the 41 years I was a journalist. You try not to go too far afield. And then, of course, there's always editing. And I edit as I go along sometimes. So I'll print out a couple of chapters I just wrote, and I mark it up with a pencil. And then at the end, when I've got a draft, I take it, I have Kinko's print it and bound it, and then I go through that with a pencil. And then as I'm putting in those pencil changes electronically, I'm changing the changes. And then my editor gets it and says, who wrote this piece of crap and put your name on it? And we start all over. So,
0: well, it was Stephen King said, murder your babies, didn't he?
1: Yeah. So, you know, it's just, I have this belief that if I'm cutting words and sentences, the book is getting better. So, and sometimes, you kill your babies.
0: Very painful.
1: It's not really. It's okay. Because I don't know. You think you write a great sentence, and then somebody goes, "What is that sentence? Take it out." So usually I take it out.
0: What time of day do you write?
1: Well, when I was working full time, I retired 5 years ago. Wait a minute, 6 years ago. When I was working, it was always mornings, so I'd get up early and get in an hour and a half, maybe 2 hours. And then I'd go to work and forget about the book, although I'm sure my subconscious was working on it. Now, I'm retired, so it varies. Sometimes in the morning for 2 or 3 hours, which will be the case today, because I have some things I have to do in the afternoon. Other times, I get, I work out, or I play hockey, or I play golf, and then in the afternoon, I do the writing. It doesn't matter when I do it. It's just that I get, somewhere between 300 and 1,000 words down a day, at least 6 days a week.
0: So are you going to miss the Red Wings in Traverse City this year? I guess they're not coming.
1: Yeah, I heard that.

0: I've never been to the training camp because I have an event I host not far from here with a bunch of my high school pals. And it happened, but I've been doing it for almost 40 years, so it's the same weekend, and it's the same weekend as the training camp, so I've never seen it. But, yeah, it's too bad that they're not coming here. The people here love it.
1: From Hockey Town, even Yak Arena in Wyandotte, to the cherry capital of the world, Brian Grulli, the author. The book is River Deep, based loosely on an event that took place in Wyandotte, but in the fictional town of Bitter Frost in Michigan. Thank you and congratulations.
2: Audubon began with birds. Birds so beautiful that they were hunted to near extinction. 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Today, Audubon is an ever-growing force for conservation, and birds continue to be symbols of our planet's health, sentinels that alert us to change and spur us to action. 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
1: Paula Cunningham is the state director of AARP Michigan.
4: A lot of employers can't find the talent that they need, so older workers stay around longer because they have the skill set. They show up on time, they stay all day, they have the work ethic, there's no drama. But finding the right talent for the employers is also a major, major issue why older workers stay in the workplace longer and or accept new opportunities.
1: Blue Cross has Michigan covered head to toe, inside and out, ready to help with health and wellness resources for the body and mind. 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It's Michael Patrick Shields through the AT&T microphones. Tony Cuthbert, did you notice that our previous guest, Brian Grulli, he also would stop talking and then start again. What is going on lately with this?
5: There has to be a science behind this, and I'm going to look into it. It's a weird speech pattern that a lot of people have, apparently. I don't know.
1: Some reason, guests lately, they stop, then they pause, then they start again. And so it sounds like I'm interrupting them because I start talking, and then they keep talking. And we've had like three or four guests in the last couple of weeks that this has been happening.
5: Well, you might make it a fourth in a row tomorrow, just a heads up.
1: Yeah, well, tell everyone. It's Dr. Heather Zack. She does it. 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Thank you very much, too, to Enbridge Energy for their participation and updates on the Great Lakes Tunnel, which will encase the Line 5 pipelines. 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
6: 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I'm Nick Rudy with your local news. The Health Department of Northwest Michigan says several area beaches are currently under partial beach advisories. Those include

0: include Wooden Shoe Park, Elm Point Beach, East Jordan Tourist Park, and Mackinac City Beach 2, with a partial advisory in place. Officials say activities such as wading, fishing, and paddling are still allowed. However, swimmers are advised to use caution and check current conditions before entering the water. The health department will announce new test results later this week ahead of the 4th of July. The Miesic Historical Museum will remain open after reaching an agreement to buy back its building from the village of Miesic for just $1. The museum's future had been in doubt after its lease wasn't renewed, but a new 7-member board and dozens of volunteers have stepped in to revive the organization. Village leaders say they're pleased the museum is taking ownership and responsibility for the building after the village spent about $20,000 repairing water damage. The museum is currently closed for renovations, but hopes to reopen by late July or early August. Crime analysts say the U.S. may be on track for its lowest murder rate on record as the country approaches its 250th birthday. Early data from about 600 police agencies tracked by crime analyst Jeff Asher shows murders are down nearly 19% in the first 4 months of this year compared to last year, with overall violent crime down about 6%. Asher says the national murder rate in 2025 was likely the lowest since FBI records began in the 1960s, and it could drop even further this year. In sports, the Tigers beat up the Yankees for the second straight game, winning 9-3. Tarek Skubal returned to excellence, going 6 innings, giving up 1 hit, 1 earned run, and striking out 9. The Tigers wrap up the 3-game series today at 1:35. The Traverse City Pit Spitters beat the Kenosha Kingfish 6-3 after losing 2 straight games, which put them out of a playoff spot. They wrap up that 2-game series tonight at 7:05. The heat advisory continues through this evening with heat index values climbing into the upper 90s to near 100. Today stays hot and humid with highs around 90 and just a slight chance of a late day thunderstorm. Showers and thunderstorms become more likely tonight with additional scattered storms and highs in the upper 80s tomorrow. That's your weather forecast. I'm Nick Rudy for 102.3 and 103.3 FM, 1270 AM, Triple Talk, WMKT.
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0: World Cup is getting closer and closer to the Sweet 16, and the United States will play Bosnia tonight in Santa Clara, which is up where the 49ers play. And we're going to talk to Roger Faulkner, who brought World Cup soccer to Detroit in the Silver Dome all those years ago. He's the author of the book, You Can't Get There From Here, My Soccer Journey from Derby to Detroit, which you can get wherever books are sold. He's keeping a keen eye on all of it. And so Tony Cuthbert, there was every once in a while you'll give a score of one of these football slash soccer matches, and you'll say that, you know, for instance, the USA lost to Turkey 1-0.
1: Yeah.
0: And I always correct you.
1: It's supposed to be nil, I'm coming to find out, yes.
0: Okay, so before you talk to Roger, make sure, you know, you cross your T's and you dot your I's with the King's English, especially when it comes to soccer lingo, because we're trying to get it right. And so here I actually have a little tutorial for you before you talk to Roger.
1: Thank you.
0: So that you can prepare to speak to him in a proper English fashion. Here it is.
2: How to sound British? Well, first of all, it's not how are you, it's you're right, you're right. And it's not do you know what I mean, it is do you know what I mean, do you know what I mean. And it is not stupid, literally, bottle of water, Tuesday. It's stupid, literally, Tuesday, bottle of water, okay? If you're tired, you say, I'm knackered.

0: knackered. I'm knackered. And also, every TH has to be an F. Think is better. Thank you. Finally, if you don't want to do something, you say, can't be bothered. I can't be bothered. No, I can't be bothered. So, thank you for watching. Cheers. Bye.
1: Roger Faulkner, is that bollocks?
2: No, I am feeling knackered at the moment.

0: We don't have a tie. We have a draw, right? And you don't say zero. You say nil. Are there other words we should know and understand?
1: Oh goodness, I don't think so. But as long as you get the gist of it, that's the important thing. We hope there won't be too many nils. There haven't been too many in this World Cup so far, but there's certainly been some fantastic football. Absolutely fantastic football. It's amazing to see. But who knows how it's all going to come out? You know, when the United States can thump Paraguay in the opening match 4-1 and make them look like they're going home tomorrow, and then Paraguay come up and beat Germany in the round of 32, anything can happen in this World Cup, and probably will. So it's fascinating.
0: When you see the way things are laying out, how optimistic are you about the USA's chances?
1: In the short term, very optimistic. I mean, I think we can get past Bosnia-Herzegovina, although they're going to park the bus. They're a very, very defensive-minded team, and it will be a grind for the United States to get past Bosnia-Herzegovina. Then they would have a winnable match in the next round. They would play the winner of Belgium and Senegal. Belgium were awful in their first two games, although they came alive with a 5-1 win in the third group stage match. And Senegal, okay, but we beat them 3-2 in a warm-up game for the World Cup. So it's possible we could get through and reach the quarterfinals. Then we ran into some real trouble with probably playing Spain. But this is the best United States team we've ever had, without question. And it's exciting, and it's the tournament is meeting every expectation. I will live forever remembering Norway after their game yesterday, the entire team in the middle of the field doing their rowing, Viking rowing exercise. Quite astonishing.
0: Does Mexico get to keep playing in Mexico?
1: Well, no. I think the Mexican stage of the World Cup comes to an end. But Mexico, yes, is playing. If England win today in their very important match against Congo, they will have to go to the Azteca and face the Inquisition from the Mexicans. That's going to be very, very tough. But today, my two teams I have most vested interest in my life, England and the United States, both going at it today. It's an amazing game for me. Meanwhile, Wimbledon is going on in the background. I'm it's like I'm having a surfeit of ice cream here. I'm overloaded.
0: No wonder you're knackered. That explains it. By the way, for those who may be now paying attention, how do we see these games, the World Cup games? Where are they shown?
1: They're on Fox.
0: Simple as that.
1: Fox is using two channels, yes. Every game is on Fox. But every game, there's 25,000 outdoor facilities showing these games right across the country, and bars, of course, so you don't have to sit in your living room to watch the games. You can go join other people and cheer side by side as the United States whomp Bosnia.
0: I know that it's exciting because you understand, you know, the headers and all the rest of it. But I find it very soothing to have a football match or a soccer game on in the background.
1: Well, absolutely, absolutely. But there are moments of such utter joy. I mean, the scissor kick yesterday in the France game was quite astonishing that Elise pulled off against Sweden, and France looked absolutely awesome. But there were some moments that, whether you're doing some work with the TV on in the background, that just force you to immediately turn around and watch the replays because they're just brilliant, brilliant.
0: That's a great description of it, for sure. But the problem is, if you're not watching, you could miss the only goal of the game.
1: Well, yes, you could. You could. I mean, the concessions don't do much business during the course of a soccer game because people daren't leave their seats. Because it's like watching the last 2 minutes of a basketball game. It's hanging in the balance, and it's hanging in the balance for 90 minutes. And to watch that drama play out is something that, if you're invested in it, it's almost painful. Almost painful watching your team trying to score in the last 10 minutes of a game or any point of the game is a painful experience.

0: experience.
1: For anybody listening right now who has become charmed by soccer, which has been described by some as Irish dancing with a ball, you can read about it. And you can't get there from here, my soccer journey from Derby to Detroit. And if you didn't know it, Roger was instrumental, and so was Michigan State University, in bringing the Pontiac Silverdome a series of games the last time the World Cup was held here in the United States. And we salute him for that. We thank him for that. And if you're into it and you want a Michigan angle from a man you've heard on this program many times, a subject of His Majesty living in Bloomfield Hills, you can get it online. You can't get there from here. My soccer journey from Derby to Detroit, which you can get at Amazon.com. 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I was doing some research online and I stumbled upon some surprising information on Blue Cross Blue Shield of Michigan's website, miBlueDaily.com/affordability. 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That's why Blue Cross Blue Shield of Michigan is working hard to help all of us better understand the factors driving up healthcare costs and sharing what they are doing as a business to address it. 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It's eye-opening information that can help everyone better understand the complexities of the healthcare system and its impact on your health insurance costs.
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6: It's too

You might say that OnlyFans is kind of hot. I guess you could say that. We have news from the Detroit News that Grand Rapids ranked first in the states among people spending money on OnlyFans, where we're heard on WTKG. 22nd across the United States in all the urban centers that were analyzed in the study. Detroit was right behind there in 27th place. Then you had Lansing in 94th, Warren in 95th, Sturgeon.

0: Wuthering Heights near the bottom of the list at 150th, for what it's worth. Now, I don't know if it's all sexy stuff on OnlyFans, but among the Michigan counties, Wexford took first place. They spent $106,000 per 10,000 residents. Wayne County and Menominee were in second and third. And way down the bottom of the list is Clinton County, for what it's worth, spending only $44,000 per 10,000 residents. Okay, in case you're wondering who's on OnlyFans, I don't know how they know, but it's worth considering when you're going to do that. Diana Russini is a sports reporter, or she was anyway, for a publication owned by the New York Times. And she got the ziggy when they suspected she was having a personal relationship with Coach Vrabel, who used to be with the Titans and is now with the New England Patriots. And they saw pictures of her hugging him at a resort in Arizona. And, you know, he kept his job, but she didn't. He immediately went into therapy with his family, and she went on the unemployment line. And, you know, she's a sassy sort of person, and it became very obvious on these podcasts that she would go and be a guest and talk about herself, even though she's a reporter reporting on other people, which is why it's dangerous. Anyway, she told the story that she got pulled over, and she FaceTimed one of the NFL coaches in order to help get out of the ticket. That didn't exactly happen that way. She did not FaceTime the coach because now the body cam came out. And more interesting to the point is the psychological effort to put up some smoke and fog and try to talk her way out of the ticket. Have you ever tried to talk your way out of a ticket? You engage the officer, be extra nice, maybe try to change the subject, plead your case before you actually get the ticket, and then you have to go to court and try. Well, she did this, and now it's there for all the world to see. The officer didn't give her the ticket at the end. But I thought it's kind of psychologically interesting to hear the techniques that this NFL sports reporter used to try to appeal to the officer. So you can hear it for yourself right now.
1: Oh, you're not going to hear. I'm an NFL reporter. Mm-hmm. I just wrote that Sean McDermott got fired from the Bills, and that is what I was just sending to send a tweet. I was going to pull over because I have to make calls.
2: Okay.
1: I know it was a work thing, and it was an emergency.
2: Obviously, you were on your phone for a while, right? When you went under the underpass, right, on Garber Square, I was by Library Place, so you're on your phone there. I got behind you, right, by Whole Foods. You continue to be on your phone, right? I understand you have a job.
1: Like, I'm shocked that they fired me. I cannot believe it. You know who was on the phone with?
2: Who?
1: Brian Abel. He's the boss of the job.
2: Oh, okay.
1: What, are you a fan of Giants or Jets?
2: I'm not a fan of either, so.
1: What is your team?
2: I'm a Vikings fan, unfortunately.
1: Can you see the name?
2: Oh my god. KOC? Pretty cool.
1: I love the Vikings though. KOC is awesome.
2: Yeah. He seemed like a good
1: dude.
2: Your
1: quarterback sucks though.
2: Listen, I'm going to cut you a break on the cell phone. I understand your job requires you to be on the phone a lot.
1: I know.
2: Try to wait till you get home, okay?
0: That is a much, much shortened version of what actually went on, but you could hear there, you know, well, I'm a reporter, and I can't believe they fired him, and, you know, it's an emergency. I had to tweet about it while I was driving. And, you know, then she goes on that thing. His quarterback sucks. Like, so sassy. And
3: by the way, that's J.J. McCarthy she's referring to.
0: He sucks. The Wolverine?
3: Yeah.
0: Yeah. So, anyway, it's just, you know, like, so what is your favorite team? You know, and like, and here, see who I'm talking to? And she showed him the texts and all that. So he decided to let her go. And he said, you know, I understand your job's important. Well, I mean, everybody's job's important and requires communication. But that's the way it all rolled out. I, you know, I've tried also sometimes to talk my way out of a ticket, but this one was rather embarrassing given the fact that she lied on the podcast about what she actually did. And secondly, she's already in hot water for canoodling with coaches and, you know, sort of the New York Times isn't supposed to encourage that kind of thing. So who am I to judge? But I thought the effort there put in is psychologically interesting to smoke and fog the officer, appeal to his love of football. You know what I mean? See who I'm talking to? Look at that. Look at that. Yeah, yeah. Their quarterback sucks, though. Boom. Anyway, she got out of the ticket.

0: but she that job was $800,000 reporting on the NFL. It's MPS through the AT&T microphones. Listen, I have had a lot of tickets. I even lost my license one time because I had too many points. Just saying. 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So you don't have to go without us if you need us. And you can send feedback, positive and negative. We respond to every single bit of it. We adore you, O Christ, and we praise you, because by your holy cross you have redeemed the world, which is normally a Lenten phrase, but I dig it every once in a while outside.
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10: Not, he's going to be with the team after the trade deadline, and the Yankees put out their best. You got to be careful with this last name. It is Cam Schlittler. Okay, he's a young dude, but he's probably going to win the Cy Young this season. Tarek Skubal's not going to be back-to-back-to-back just because he's been injured so much. And the Tigers lit up Cam. Riley Green led the way. He had 2 home runs, and the Tigers actually hit 3 in the first inning. So they hope to complete the series sweep in today's finale. Man, would that be super nice. The Cubs
0: 5 home runs in one game and more home runs in June than ever.

0: whatever it's worth.
1: Yeah, which if you look at the record, it just doesn't all add up, but they're getting hot right now. Are they going to make this push to the office to look at and say, maybe we keep this team together in a weak American League Central? Can they make a run and get back in contention? It's going to be tough, and they're going to have to rattle off a bunch. But if they keep hitting like this, anything is possible, because the pitching, as we know, has been pretty darn good throughout the whole season. The Cubs over the Padres 9-7, and the Dodgers again beating the Athletics 9-3. Now, we had more action in the World Cup yesterday. Norway took down the Ivory Coast 2-1 in Arlington. France dominated Sweden 3-0 in Jersey, and then the nightcap Mexico used that home crowd advantage and they blanked Ecuador 2-0, or maybe it was the music that was happening outside the
2: 2-0.
1: Room. 2-0. We had two goals from the strikers. All right, or something to that effect. I'm trying to put all this together. Team USA will try to become the next country to advance to the round of 16 as they take on Bosnia from Santa Clara tonight. That will be the nightcap, so another late night. England faces Congo DR from Atlanta today, and Belgium battles Senegal in Seattle earlier in the day. So it is soccer all over the place. Wimbledon day two yesterday. Serena Williams out. That's brought to you by Dean Transportation.
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8: It was a foreign gift that President Trump accepted. I'm Dave Anthony, Fox News, and it's a plane that Air Force One now for President Trump.
9: They just completed it. They made it appropriate for a president. That means the security and all of the different bells and whistles.
8: That was the president on the plane that Qatar donated before boarding it for his first flight. He'll go to North Dakota for the dedication of the Teddy Roosevelt Presidential Library. And before leaving, the president also said,
9: the denuclearization of Iran is moving along well. They've had very good meetings, and we'll see.
8: His special envoys are in Qatar for a second day of Iran talks through mediators. While in the Strait of Hormuz, a ship ran aground using a route not approved by Iran, which keeps trying to control passage through the key shipping lane. Another socialist wins a Democratic primary, this time in Colorado.
10: We will not wait to take the fight to Donald Trump and the oligarchy.
8: Maylot Quiroz defeated a congresswoman who's been in the House longer than Quiroz has been alive.

0: five. Diana DeGette was first elected in 1996, the year before Kyros was born. She's expected to win that seat now in November in a heavily Democratic Denver district. Her win comes a week after two socialists primaried two Democratic congressmen out in New York. Republicans still hope to keep control of Congress, and they're planning a midterm convention.
1: There won't be any formal nominations like a presidential year. The midterm convention in Dallas, September 9th and 10th, after all the primaries are held, it's more like a rally to get out the vote in November. President Trump calls it a truly historic event to celebrate the great American comeback.
0: That's Fox's Chris Foster. After the Supreme Court refused to consider a Trump appeal in a civil case, author E. Jean Carroll has asked a New York judge to force the president to pay her $5 million. That was the jury verdict in her lawsuit that accused the president of sexually abusing her decades ago and defaming her, denying the accusations. America's listening to Fox News.
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3: 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I'm Nick Rudy with your local news. The Elk Rapids Library is breaking ground on a new, larger facility after years of planning. The new 14,000-square-foot library at 8980 Cairn Highway will be twice the size of the current building and will feature a community room, learning lab, community kitchen, and meeting spaces. The project carries an estimated cost of $7 million. A local lawmaker wants to give Michigan high school students another graduation option. State Representative Parker Fairburn has introduced a bill allowing students to replace the required year of world language with a career and technical education class, such as welding or shop. Fairburn says the change would better prepare some students for high-demand skilled trades. The bill has been referred to committee. McLaren Northern Michigan says it's stepping in to help maintain women's health services as Bayview OBGYN prepares to close this summer. The Petoskey Hospital has hired two temporary OBGYN providers and says it's working to establish a permanent women's health program. Hospital officials say the move comes after concerns from patients about losing local access to obstetrics and gynecological care, adding that without those providers, many women would have to travel outside the region for routine care. Northwestern Michigan College is adding artificial intelligence to its long-term strategic plan as it prepares students for a changing workforce. This fall, NMC will launch its first dedicated AI course focusing on literacy, ethical use, and critical thinking. College leaders say the goal is to ensure students know not just how to use AI, but when to use it responsibly. In sports, the Tigers beat up the Yankees for the second straight game, winning 9-3. Tarek Skubal returned to excellence, going six innings, giving up one hit, one earned run, and striking out nine. The Tigers wrap up the three-game series today at 1:35. The Traverse City Pit Spitters beat the Kenosha Kingfish 6-3 after losing two straight games, which put them out of a playoff spot. They wrap up that two-game series tonight at 7:05. The heat advisory continues through this evening with heat index values climbing into the upper 90s to near 100. Today stays hot and humid with highs around 90 and just a slight chance of a late day thunderstorm. Showers and thunderstorms become more likely tonight with additional scattered storms and highs in the upper 80s tomorrow. That's your weather forecast. I'm Nick Rudy for 102.3 and 103.3 FM, 1270 AM, Triple Talk, WMKT.
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0: caused road damage and closures. The Emmett County Road Commission says crews are continuing to deal with flooding impacts, down trees, branches, shoulder washouts, and debris on roadways. They confirm the closures include several stretches of M119, including between South Lampkin Road and Ball Hill Road, Division Road and Island View Drive, and Stutzmanville Road and Turpining Road. Lower Shore Drive is also closed between Windermere Drive and South Lakeshore Drive. In neighboring Sheboygan County, West Burtlake Road is closed because of a culvert failure. Your 4th of July cookout is costing more this year. The American Farm Bureau Federation says the average barbecue for 10 people runs about $71 in the Midwest, up slightly from last year. In Michigan, it averages about $66, with the national average near $74, the highest price since tracking began in 2016. Food prices overall are up about 3%, with higher costs for items like ground beef, pork chops, buns, and lemonade. Farm groups say higher production costs are contributing to the increase. In sports, the Tigers beat up the Yankees for the second straight game, winning 9-3. Tarek Skubal returned to excellence, going six innings, giving up one hit, one earned run, and striking out nine. The Tigers wrap up the three-game series today at 1:35. The Traverse City Pit Spitters beat the Kenosha Kingfish 6-3 after losing two straight games, which put them out of a playoff spot. They wrap up that two-game series tonight at 7:05. The heat advisory continues through this evening, with heat index values climbing into the upper 90s to near 100. Today stays hot and humid with highs around 90, and just a slight chance of a late day thunderstorm. Showers and thunderstorms become more likely tonight, with additional scattered storms and highs in the upper 80s tomorrow. That's your weather forecast. I'm Nick Rudy for 102.3 and 103.3 FM, 1270 AM Triple Talk, WMKT.
1: News. I'm Therese Crowley. You'll never see anything like this, says President Trump. His first flight on the new custom Air Force One donated by the Emir of Qatar.
2: We're very proud of this. The country is very proud of it.
1: To dedicate the Teddy Roosevelt Presidential Library in North Dakota, complete with a Rough Riders ceremonial escort when he gets there. And he's given Congress a task.
3: House Speaker Mike Johnson now says that he and Congress are going to try to do what the Supreme Court couldn't yesterday in a very quick and efficient way. They're going to try to change the law to end birthright citizenship.
1: Fox's Peter Ducey, a socialist challenge for America 250.
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1: Maylot Quiroz beat 15-term Congresswoman Diana DeGette in the Colorado Democrat primary, but Senator John Hickenlooper bested progressive challenger Julie Gonzalez. 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
2: Should you stack driftwood or rocks along beaches or even trails to leave your mark? General consensus is no. Chris Garrick with the Grand Traverse Land Conservancy did a video about that and related issues recently. Especially in sensitive habitat areas, those structures are not welcomed. It's even worse when those driftwood stacks are lit to create a waterfront fire.
4: If you do find yourself in an area where beach fires are permitted, please be sure to never bury your coals, as that can cause significant injury to other beachgoers.
2: And those stacks of rocks, cairns, same thing, unwanted by the majority. Mackinac Island went through a period of time when those were found every couple feet along some perimeter shoreline areas, detracting from the natural setting. Think carefully about what you do and how at beaches and trails so everyone can enjoy the surroundings rather than shake their head in disgust. I'm Jim Mishler.
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7: Excited for that tonight. Jason was with me when we filmed it. It's kind of one of my favorite things to do, to walk around New York and just tell stories. Rob said he saw a part of the documentary last night, our engineer Rob, and he said the thing he liked was one of the stories that I tell about, you know, I tell about the first terrorist bombing, the worst terrorist bombing until the Oklahoma City bombing. And, you know, it happened over 100 years ago. And I take you to that place, and it happens to be right where we're talking about something else. And I turn around and I show this pockmarks on the wall. Nobody ever sees it. Nobody ever knows. Nobody even asks, what is that? It's the sign of the largest terrorist attack in American history up until Oklahoma City. And you'll see it tonight. It's just a cool documentary. It's a live documentary. I'll be there to answer your questions and everything else after. We begin the pre-show at about 7:30 Eastern. The show starts at 8. If you're not a member, join us now. You don't want to miss this tonight. 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
7: Life, liberty, and the pursuit of happiness. Those words weren't written for history books. They were written for you. But it's hard to pursue happiness when pain is a part of everyday life. Relief Factor was

0: started, Woodrow Wilson started, turn of last century, that the Declaration of Independence is irrelevant. That's why Independence Day is so important. You know, that's not the founding of our country. That came later after the war. This is the 250th year anniversary of the Declaration of Independence, the most important document, I think, in all of human political history. I'm going to tell you part three of the story, how it was passed and what it was like for Jefferson to hear it butchered tomorrow. Let me tell you about Rapid Radios. 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
4: 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I'm Nick Rudy with your local news. A new Vietnam War memorial is taking shape at the Veterans Serving Veterans Park in Cadillac. Volunteers installed the memorial's giant steel letters yesterday as work continues on the $80,000 project. When complete, the memorial will feature a 300-foot map of Vietnam with QR codes linking visitors to information and footage from 23 major battle sites. Organizers hope to finish the memorial by next summer and are still raising the remaining $40,000 needed. The Inland Seas Education Association has broken ground on a new education center that will expand hands-on Great Lakes science programs for students across Michigan. The more than $11 million project is being funded entirely through private donations and comes after years of growing demand that forced the organization to turn schools away because of limited space. The new facility is expected to open late next year. My Michigan Obstetrics and Gynecology has opened a new St. Ignace office at Mackinac Straits Hospital, expanding women's health care access in the eastern UP. The clinic offers prenatal, preventative, and gynecological services with deliveries and surgeries coordinated through My Michigan Medical Center, Sault Ste. Marie. You can learn more at mymichigan.org. The Elk Rapids Library is breaking ground on a new, larger facility after years of planning. The new 14,000-square-foot library at 8980 Cairn Highway will be twice the size of the current building and will feature a community room, learning lab, community kitchen, and meeting spaces. The project carries an estimated cost of $7 million. That's your local news update on Triple Talk WMKT.

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2: 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So the rise of this communist socialist BS took me by surprise a little bit. And the genesis of it is school and parents. When you are a child, you have to go to school. It's a law. And so at 6 years old, you march in. And if you are in an urban area, big city, chances are the school is controlled by the teachers' union, which is dramatically left, a progressive concern. Okay. So you sit down. And the teacher, not all of them, but a good portion, are liberal people, and they're telling you things that aren't true. Not about math and science so much, but about history and your nation and all of that. You're listening to, it's no longer George Washington chopped down a cherry tree or anything like that. Just listening to that. And then at home, your parents have abdicated a total responsibility for your education. So you're six, you're seven, you're not getting anything from them, all right? They're on a phone, or they're doing whatever they want to do. They're not shaping your point of view. And so school and parents have driven young Americans into a world of delusion. And that's the truth. 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
4: Immigration is not a suicide pact. 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
5: Is it really not a suicide pact? Because I think it is. I think it is. I mean, let's just let everybody in. What's the problem? They don't have to think like we do. Sure, they want to kill us. What's the problem with that? What has happened to us? Does anybody remember 9/11? Has anybody thought about what China is doing? Let's see. I can drop in a lady from China. She can have a baby. Then she could take that baby, bring it over to the over to the CCP, and they can train it to hate America. And then that child can come over here with a passport, vote, do whatever. And there are hundreds of thousands.

build. Somebody has to invent. Somebody has to risk failure. Somebody has to create wealth before somebody can take it away from them. The bill always comes due. So I don't know if the Democrats have jumped the shark or not, or they're just way ahead of the curve. I don't know. That's the right question. Maybe a better question? Has the activist class become so convinced of its own moral certainty that it no longer knows how ordinary people actually live? I was walking around Washington, D.C. last night, and they have the president in a cage now. I mean, you can't get within two blocks of the White House. Now, it's only for this weekend, I found out.

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3: 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I'm Nick Rudy with your local news. A new Vietnam War Memorial is taking shape at the Veterans Serving Veterans Park in Cadillac. Volunteers installed the memorial's giant steel letters yesterday as work continues on the $80,000 project. When complete, the memorial will feature a 300-foot map of Vietnam with QR codes linking visitors to information and footage from 23 major battle sites. Organizers hope to finish the memorial by next summer and are still raising the remaining $40,000 needed. The Inland Seas Education Association has broken ground on a new education center that will expand hands-on Great Lakes science programs for students across Michigan. The more than $11 million project is being funded entirely through private donations and comes after years of growing demand that forced the organization to turn schools away because of limited space. The new facility is expected to open late next year. My Michigan Obstetrics and Gynecology has opened a new St. Ignace office at Mackinac Straits Hospital, expanding women's health care access in the eastern UP. The clinic offers prenatal, preventative, and gynecological services with deliveries and surgeries coordinated through My Michigan Medical Center, Sault Ste. Marie. You can learn more at mymichigan.org. The Elk Rapids Library is breaking ground on a new, larger facility after years of planning. The new 14,000-square-foot library at 8980 Cairn Highway will be twice the size of the current building and will feature a community room, learning lab, community kitchen, and meeting spaces. The project carries an estimated cost of $7 million. That's your local news update on Triple Talk WMKT.
4: I'm Susan Lee, and this is the Fox Business Report.
5: Stocks are mixed to start the third quarter. There are no clues about where interest rates are heading coming from Fed Chair Kevin Warsh. He's at a bank panel discussion today and refused to address interest rates, though he did say inflationary risks have cooled since the last Fed meeting. The latest ISM report on manufacturing says economic activity expanded last month, though at a slower pace. payroll processing company ADP says job growth from private employers increased by 98,000 in June, slightly less than expected, but in the range of a healthy job market. And output

0: Firm challenger Gray and Christmas says job cuts were down 53% last month. And Nestle, owner of Nescafe and Nespresso coffees, says it's getting ready to expand into matcha products. That's your Fox Business Report. I'm Jenny Coselda. Invested in you.
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2: News. I'm Therese Crowley. A one-of-a-kind jet, says President Trump.
3: We're very proud of this. The country is very proud of it.
2: His first flight on the new custom Air Force One donated by the Emir of Qatar to dedicate the library of a one-of-a-kind president for Teddy Roosevelt in North Dakota, complete with a Rough Rider ceremonial escort when he arrives. A socialist challenge for America 250.
4: We will not wait to take the fight to Donald Trump and the oligarchy.
2: 29-year-old Milot Kiros beat 15-term Congresswoman Diana DeGette in the Colorado Democrat primary. The FBI reportedly has deemed the two initial Nancy Guthrie ransom notes to be fake communications. Unclear if or how that determination was made, but Reuters sources say a deposit was made into the crypto account referenced, and it was not touched. America's listening to Fox News.
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6: A severe thunderstorm watch has been issued until 4 o'clock today. The heat advisory also continues until tomorrow night. Heat index values climbing into the upper 90s to near 100. This afternoon, highs will be around 90. Showers and thunderstorms become more likely tonight, with additional scattered storms and highs in the upper 80s for tomorrow. That is a look at your forecast on Triple Talk 102.3 and 103.3 FM, 1270 AM WMKT.

0: 8:41 a.m. Severe thunderstorms were located along a line extending from near Norwood to near Torch Lake to near Kingsley, moving east at 60 miles per hour. Hazard, 60 miles per hour wind gusts and nickel-size hail. Source, law enforcement. At 11:40 a.m., law enforcement reported power lines down northwest of Honor. Impact, expects damage to roofs, siding, and trees. Severe thunderstorms will be near Charlevoix, Bel Air, Ellsworth, Central Lake, Norwood, Fife Lake, Williamsburg, Rapid City, Barker Creek, and Gowaden around 11:45 a.m. East Jordan, Kalkaska, Ironton, South Boardman, and Jordan Township around 11:50 a.m. Petoskey, Boyne City, Mansalona, Antrim, Horton Bay, Young State Park, Bayshore, Warner Township, and Dare around 11:55 a.m. Harbor Springs, Elmira, Boyne Falls, Alba, Sigma, and Walloon Lake around noon. Conway, Petoskey State Park, Clarion, and Bayview around 12:00.
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6: Please be aware, our area waters have tested positive for invasive species. 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They reproduce rapidly and can lay up to 1,000 eggs a year. It's imperative that we keep them from spreading to other waters in our area. Always remember to trash unused bait when you return to shore. 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
5: Should you stack driftwood or rocks along beaches or even trails to leave your mark? General consensus is no. Chris Garrick with the Grand Traverse Land Conservancy did a video about that and related issues recently. Especially in sensitive habitat areas, those structures are not welcomed. It's even worse when those driftwood stacks are lit to create a waterfront fire.
7: If you do find yourself in an area where beach fires are permitted, please be sure to never bury your coals, as that can cause significant injury to other beachgoers.
5: And those stacks of rocks, cairns, same thing, unwanted by the majority. Mackinac Island went through a period of time when those were found every couple feet along some perimeter shoreline areas, detracting from the natural setting. Think carefully about what you do and how at beaches and trails so everyone can enjoy the surroundings rather than shake their head in disgust. I'm Jim Mishler.
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0: yesterday in the Supreme Court and why it's so much better to be an American citizen than a subject of a king.
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8: I'm Jerry Willis, and this is the Fox Business Report.
9: Meta shares are up nearly 9%. Bloomberg is reporting Meta is planning to sell cloud computing capacity competing with Amazon's AWS and Microsoft's Azure. The report says Meta would form a new business to service third-party customers. Fed Chair Kevin Warsh declined today to discuss whether the Fed could raise interest rates at its meeting this month. His comments came at a banking symposium. Manufacturing activity expanded last month, though at a slower pace. The latest ISM report reading came in at 53.3. The monthly employment report is released tomorrow, though today payroll processing company ADP reported 98,000 new positions created by private employers in June, suggesting resilience in the job market. That's your Fox Business Report. I'm Jenny Cosola. Invested in you.
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11: News. I'm Gianna Gelosi. President Trump headed to North Dakota to get a new Teddy Roosevelt Library open and jetted off in a new Air Force One. That was a gift from Qatar.
12: Frankly, we couldn't build a plane like this because we wouldn't be willing to spend the kind of money necessary. They spent top dollar. So the head of Boeing said this is considered the best 747 they've ever built.
11: Fox's Peter Ducey reports from the White House that it comes as his son-in-law Jared Kushner and envoy Steve Witkoff held a second day of indirect talks in Iran. With Iran in Qatar.
13: According to the Wall Street Journal, the conversations have centered on whether the U.S. should abandon negotiations and resume full-scale attacks on Iran, the official said. The president has shown he'll re-engage the Iranians near the Strait of Hormuz when they fire upon tankers there.
11: And it's a win-or-go-home game for the U.S. today at the World Cup. They play at 8 p.m. Eastern. 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

0: but they did know the more complete allegiance that that constitutional amendment mentioned.
1: 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You're not even supposed to be here. So how is it that you?

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9: The whack jobs who climbed to the top of the Empire State Building are now descending it. Apparently it was a couple, a guy and a girl. They flew some flag with a quote about love and power and whatever. And then as they descended to a lower platform where they could both stand, the guy proposed to the girl. Now with all these helicopters flying around, so they had a big proposal. And now for their next trick, they'll be arrested by the NYPD. So that'll be fun for them. They're descending. 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
9: 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Well, someday we'll have the president of the United States back on the program. Wouldn't that be wonderful if we could land that? It's funny, Jim, you will not be surprised to hear, but I do get notes from people asking me to pass messages along to the president. I laugh when I read them, I'm sorry to say that's not something I'm even capable of doing. I don't, unlike the New York Times, I don't have his cell phone number.

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0: lie about it, will you? If this was totally defense, if everyone could agree that, oh, yeah, men should play women's sports, you would just say that. Oh, yeah, we're going to let a man play in women's sports. And everyone would not allow. Okay, yeah, that sounds fair. Or they would oppose it. But you would at least approach them as adults. You would have a conversation with them as adults. But once you start lying to them, actually, that guy, that's not a guy. That's a woman. A woman is playing a woman's sport. You're lying to your fellow citizen. You're lying to the people of your state. And when you do that, you're not treating them as equals. You're diminishing them. You're treating them like crap, in other words, is what Justice Clarence Thomas is saying. And he seems pretty annoyed about this. And rightfully so. Justice Thomas, holy cow. I don't want him to retire. I don't like this chatter about Justice Thomas retiring. Because every time I read one of his opinions, I'm like, thank God somebody is saying it. And at whatever point Justice Thomas does decide to retire, you know, I don't know if he's ever, like, tried to, you know, sugarcoat an opinion. My impression of Justice Thomas is he's always just been blunt, plain-spoken, wonderful. But he clearly is not worried at all about what the New York Times editorial section thinks of him. He's not worried at all about how is the left going to construe this? His only objective is to adhere to the Constitution, the law, and the truth. And so he's saying things that the left would have considered this. They probably still do consider this a war crime to say these things out loud. A man is a man. A woman is a woman. A boy is a boy. A girl is a girl. There's such a thing as mental illness. It's called gender dysphoria. And to treat your fellow citizen like that, to lie to them, that's not to treat them as an equal. We're better than that. We're much better than that. God bless Justice Clarence Thomas. So much more ahead on The Vince Show.
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5: 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You sort through tons of resumes and you get too many so-so applicants. You're just waiting for someone to match your role perfectly. Well, now, there's a place where you can meet them fast.

0: natural born. If it, and the court yesterday saying even if you're an illegal alien, you can have a natural born citizen that way, is derived from an amendment to the Constitution. It's the 14th Amendment passed in the 1860s. In other words, that you may have a case that the original Constitution was constructed in that way. But once the 14th Amendment comes along, now the court is resting on that as a means to say, yep, all these kids who are born to illegal aliens, they're American citizens. I think that might be the pushback they would offer.
1: I think you're probably right, but I don't think it's correct. I think the court is obligated to read both clauses in conjunction with one another.
0: Right.
1: And in peri materia is a canon of construction. It's how to interpret the Constitution. It's how to interpret laws mm-hmm. enacted pursuant to the Constitution mm-hmm. in conjunction with the birthright citizenship clause. So you can take the approach that you have to amend the Constitution, which I believe requires a two-thirds vote, doesn't it?
0: Yes. Well, to get it okay. started, you need... Yeah, that's right. Or you need 38, but you need 38 states to ratify it.
1: Or, much easier, you can pass a law with a majority of the Republicans in the House and Senate, send it right back to the court,
0: yes.
1: and say, hey, court, this is our exclusive duty. You cannot do this.
0: That's right. That's
1: now,
0: right. I like this strategy. This is what John Eastman was kind of getting at, too, when we were talking to him earlier, Byron, that let's just square off again. Let's get Congress. I mean, I know it's like pulling teeth to get Congress to do anything decent, but let's get Congress to pass a law really clearly stating how it is that American citizens only are the ones who get American citizenship. That is the children of American citizens only. Get that going and then let the challenges begin. Get it back in front of the Supreme Court and fix this mess and pick up another vote along the way.
1: Quicker way to do it is to pass a law pursuant to the naturalization clause again. That is Article 1, Section 8, Clause 4, mm-hmm. exclusive power to Congress.
0: Yeah. All right. Byron, by the way, are you an attorney?
1: I am.
0: Okay, good. All right, good. Well, Byron's, I'm not the attorney. Byron's the attorney. Some free legal advice from Byron in Reno, Nevada today, as Republicans could use all the help they can get. We're trying, Byron. Thank you for your assistance today. Kurt Schlichter is going to help us, too. He's coming up in just a moment. He's an attorney.
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6: 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On Saturday, July 4th from 9 a.m. to 3, join the Old Town Emmett Farmers Market with their 4th of July cookout. The cookout will take place at the Friendship Center of Petoskey on Anderson Road, and all proceeds will go towards the Friendship Center to support our community seniors. 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This 4th of July, there are 4th of July parades all around northern Michigan. From the Boeing City Parade at 10 a.m. to the Petoskey Parade at 5. And fireworks in the Walloon Lake Village at 10:30. And so much more happening in our great area. Let's celebrate America's birthday. To learn more about where festivities are happening near you, check out the Boeing City, Petoskey, Sheboygan, Charlevoix, or Harbor Springs Chamber of Commerce websites. The Community Calendar is a service of Triple Talk, WMKT.
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7: Yeah, generation to generation. Another great thing, it has evolved and changed. It's almost like every generation has changed. You know, this whole region was full of small dairy seed farms back in the day. This farm evolved into a big potato operation back in the 30s, 40s, 50s. My parents' generation was more of a seed grain farm, growing seed grains, oats, wheat, rye, barley, buckwheat, to the farming community, which that farming community is mostly those grassy fields you see that are non-existent farms today. And now we are a vegetable farm and a flower farm. So we've changed the model to grow produce that we can sell directly to the consumer, and as well as flowers.
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2: Maria Bartiromo, and this is the Fox Business Report. The major averages are mixed to kick off a new month of trading in the second half of the year. The Dow is advancing and on track for its 20th record close of the year. However, the tech-heavy NASDAQ appears to be losing steam as chip stocks lag after notching blockbuster gains in the second quarter. Investors are also digesting new Fed Chair Kevin Warsh's remarks at a central bank conference in Portugal. Warsh declined to say whether an interest rate hike would be announced at the central bank's meeting this month, although he did say that inflationary risks have eased since the last Fed meeting. Tech is the worst performing sector while financials are gaining, and payroll processing company ADP says that private employers increased payrolls by 98,000 in June, less than expected, but still in the range of a healthy job market. Thursday morning, the Labor Department will release the key jobs report for June. That's your Fox Business Report. I'm Hillary Barsky, invested in you.
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4: News. I'm John Saucier. U.S. negotiators are in Qatar for talks with mediators as the United States and Iran work towards a peace deal before the current 60-day ceasefire expires. Vice President J.D. Vance says, in the meantime, technical talks are going well.
5: It's already started in an amazing direction. We've got now oil at $68. We've got gas prices starting to come down. But really just ensuring that we continue to make the progress on that. And that's what they're focused on.
4: The Justice Department going after the Venezuelan gang Tren de Aragua. And Acting Attorney General Todd Blanche announcing the filing of charges against a series of alleged members of this group.
6: This morning in Chicago, federal and local law enforcement charged three alleged TDA members on a criminal complaint charging the brutal murder of another victim in the Chicago area.
4: The Trump administration designating this gang as a foreign terrorist organization on the first day of the president's second term. 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
8: A severe thunderstorm watch has been issued until 4 o'clock today. The heat advisory also continues until tomorrow night. Heat index values climbing into the upper 90s to near 100. This afternoon, highs will be around 90. Showers and thunderstorms become more likely tonight with additional scattered storms and highs in the upper 80s for tomorrow. That is a look at your forecast on Triple Talk 102.3 and 103.3 FM, 1270 AM WMKT.
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10: Oh, this is such a cool thing. So the president is at the Teddy Roosevelt Library right now. And he just got done addressing the media. And hey, Jim, do we have a television feed coming through my ear right now? There we go. It's down. Thank you. I was wondering, where's that coming from? So he just got done at the Teddy Roosevelt museum. He's still there. And he was standing alongside Doug Burgum, the Interior Secretary. And they just announced that President

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3: Okay. Here we go. 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
0: 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Jim, I might get to finally meet you in person. I don't know if people realize this. I do the. I'm just kidding. He just looked at me like, "What? I've met you." Of course, you've met me, dude. I'm just playing. I do the show from Virginia. He produces from Texas, thanks to the magic of modern technology. But there's something interesting going on. The president just announced that we are having a midterm Republican convention September 9 and 10 in Dallas, Texas. The funniest thing, though, is this news comes out last night. I text it to Jim immediately. And Jim's in the Dallas area. And Jim goes, "Crap, I wanted to travel."
2: Wanted a trip.
0: I'm like, Jim, the president's bringing this show to you. The president is moving all of heaven and earth to make it convenient for producer Jim. And you still aren't grateful. You're still like, "I wanted to travel. I wanted to see the world." No, Jim, we are taking the show to you. We'll see. I'm tempted to come and join you in Dallas. Maybe we can do some shows there for the midterm convention. We will see. I think that would be fun. It was like a good convention, a good party, a midterm convention. We got to get a lot of energy going. We do have to stop the left. We can't let John Meacham decorate the Oval Office again. That's not allowed. I'll be back with you tomorrow as we get ready for Independence Day right here on The Vince Show.
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12: The president heads west on Lisa Brady, Fox News. He's in Medora, North Dakota to dedicate the new Theodore Roosevelt Presidential Library.
13: It's an honor to be here. It's an honor to be at this great museum, great library, great center. And it's a very special place. I think it's going to do very well.
12: Scheduled to give a speech at this hour after touring the library, which opens to the public Saturday, the president telling reporters before traveling he thinks Iran has come a long way in talks on a peace deal. Former CIA Director John Brennan is suing the Trump administration, demanding that records from a Justice Department investigation of him be preserved.
14: In the lawsuit, Brennan says the records are essential for him to defend himself in the event he is indicted. The suit suggests Brennan

0: polling has dried up, good public polling. The thing I don't mind, Hugh, though, is I don't mind the Republicans and conservatives across the state having an important sense of urgency about this election, because we all should. I mean, in the end, the government we elect is the government that we deserve. And I think there has never been a bigger contrast between two candidates running for governor. In me, I would be the most conservative, most pro-enterprise, most pro-freedom governor this state has ever had. And I'm running against a woman whose policy agenda suggests she would be the first socialist governor that Ohio's ever had, promising medical debt forgiveness, effectively an income tax bill doubling required to cover all that, someone who shut down this economy during COVID. I don't think Ohio's going to go for that, but it's my job to have people vote for me, not just against my opponent. And that's what we're going to do this year.
1: Keep coming back. We're on in every one of those cities you ticked off, and we're glad you're here, Vivek. Have a great 4th of July, and we'll talk to you on the other side of our 250th birthday. Vivek Ramaswamy, next governor of the best state in the Union, Ohio. Stay tuned, America. Mary Catherine Hamm is next.
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0: Welcome back, America. I'm Hugh Hewitt, joined by Sarah Bedford. Sarah is, of course, with the Washington Examiner, political investigations editor. Sarah, I believe once upon a time you were a Steamboat Fellow, Steamboat Institute Fellow, right? Out in the Rockies.
7: Yes.
0: A great Rocky person.
7: Yes, that's
0: so
7: right.
0: So how shocked are you that Mila Kyrgios won in Denver last night? Because Diane Degette is a lefty, but she's not a communist like Kyrgios. Are you shocked?
7: You know, it's not that shocking, given the momentum that the socialist candidates have. I mean, like you mentioned, it's a blue district in a blue state. The socialists might not be able to replicate that sort of upset in some place like Wisconsin or Pennsylvania, but it's still a really concerning development for the Democratic establishment because they clearly have no idea how to handle this insurgency of socialists. But that's where all the energy is right now in the Democratic Party.
0: So, Sarah, you cover Congress. You know four names. Jayapal's a socialist, AOC, Ilhan Omar, Rashida Tlaib. Those are probably the four most radical Democrats. On the ticket in November are Hawami from New Jersey, Chris Raab from Pennsylvania, Valdez, Lander, and Chevalier from New York City, Kyrgios from Denver, and Scott Wiener from San Francisco. They're so far to the left of old-school crazy liberals like Sherrod Brown, who's kind of decrepit, and John Ossoff, who doesn't shave yet. But I just named 11 radicals. They're going to have control of the House, aren't they?
7: It's going to give Democratic leadership a real run for their money, and it's honestly hard to see how particularly Hakeem Jeffries is going to navigate that sort of thing when some of them are explicitly running against existing leadership, Democratic leadership in Washington. It's going to be a huge challenge for Schumer as well. I mean, you have Graham Platner out there saying he's not necessarily going to commit to Schumer, and that's one of the Democrats' best pickup opportunities if they want a Senate majority. So it's a huge problem for the Democrats. But I would say that Republicans should take this threat seriously. There's a reason why the socialists are surging in popularity. And I think it's going to be harder than Republicans maybe anticipate right now to attack these guys because they're not like

0: Bedford doesn't want your money. She wants your eyeballs over at Sarah C. Bedford on X and at the Washington Examiner. Sarah, thank you. Have a great 4th of July. Don't go anywhere, America. I'll be right back on the Hugh Hewitt Show.
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4: Back in 1776, it was July 2nd, not July 4th, that John Adams suggested be America's day of, quote, pomp and parade. But it is in fact the 4th of July on which we celebrate our independence. Why? Although Continental Congress voted to separate itself from Britain on July 2nd, Thomas Jefferson and others needed more time to prepare the Declaration of Independence. It wasn't until 2 days later, July 4th, that the document was ready to be ratified. As for Independence Day celebrations, suffice it to say, we didn't waste any time. The first recorded 4th of July celebrations took place the very next year, 1777, in Philadelphia and Boston, and they featured, you guessed it, fireworks. Stay tuned for more stories as we commemorate America's 250th anniversary. 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
7: 334 Bible.
0: Welcome back, America. Vice President Pence was at Naval Station Oceana in Virginia Beach today. Cut number three.
8: Part of the reason why we, in our political leadership, are able to do what we do is because the world over, bad guys and good guys, friends and foes, allies and enemies, are afraid of you. They know that if we ask, you guys will go and make the impossible possible. They know that when we demand that a bad guy does something, if they say no, you are the ones who are going to enforce that demand. And that is an amazing thing, and it's why we have the great nation that we have today.
0: And then cut number four, the Vice President.
8: To the members of the Air Wing that just came home in May, what did the President of the United States ask you to do? Something very discreet and very specific. Number one, he asked you to ensure that we destroyed Iran's conventional military. And as we sit here today, their Navy is at the bottom of the ocean, and they have no ability to project power like they did even 12 months ago. What else did he ask you to do? He asked you to destroy their nuclear program. And now, and trust me, I know because I look at the intelligence estimates, if you look at what our own intelligence says about their nuclear program,

0: Schmitz answering questions from reporters.
1: Well, I've made a lot of money before I became president, and they invest my money, and I don't talk to them. I don't even speak to them. So I have many people, I don't know what they call closed accounts or something. You put your money in, and that's it.
0: This after a financial filing showing he made nearly $1.2 billion from cryptocurrency businesses. Some Democrats in Congress have previously called for investigations. The Dow fluctuating just before the bell, closing down 12 points. 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
3: July 4th fireworks, the World Cup, and a massive parade of ships are happening in and around New York City. And Mayor Zoran Mamdani says steps are being taken to keep people safe.
4: We continue to operate in a heightened threat environment. At this time, there are no specific and credible threats, and we are taking every possible precaution.
3: NYPD Commissioner Jessica Tisch says there will be a heavy police presence along the waterfronts for the Sail 4th 250 parade of tall ships.
5: There will be heavy weapons teams, canine units, and thousands of uniformed officers. Aviation, harbor, and our counter-drone teams will also be deployed.
3: Sail 4th 250 events run through next Wednesday. In New York City, Tanya J. Powers, Fox News.
0: Multiple states also dealing with extreme heat from the Midwest to the East. There's also tight security planned around Madison Square Garden, where a source now tells the Associated Press Taylor Swift and Travis Kelce will celebrate their wedding on Friday, the couple not confirming their plans. Most air travelers try to avoid layovers, but waiting for a connecting flight in Vegas turned out to be time well spent for one lucky person.
6: Airport officials say a passenger identified only as Anthony was at Harry Reid International Airport Sunday when he slipped just $10 into a Wheel of Fortune slot machine near the sea gates and hit a $3.3 million jackpot. The airport is famous for having hundreds of slot machines scattered throughout its terminals, giving travelers one last chance to gamble before leaving town. This ranks among the biggest airport slot payouts ever. Suddenly, that extra hour between flights doesn't sound like such a bad deal. Matt Murphy, Fox News.
0: Recapping stocks, July gets off to a mixed start and then stocks finish lower, the Dow dropping 13 points. I'm Lisa Brady, Fox News.
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8: We still have some thunderstorms possible for our area with a heat advisory in effect until 8 p.m. tomorrow. Highs are in the upper 80s or low 90s today. Tonight we have more chances of thunderstorms and rain showers with lows near 70. It'll be rainy and cloudy to begin your Thursday, but then sunny in the afternoon as highs warm to the upper 80s. That is your latest weather forecast on 102.3, 103.3 FM, 1270 AM, Triple Talk, WMKT.
9: There's one man on this earth who really, truly gets it.
10: 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We're not worried about the 12th Imam showing up? Okay. Allah didn't really tell us to destroy all these Westerners? 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
13: Morning, glory, and evening, grace, America. I'm Hugh Hewitt. Welcome to hour two of the program. I'm joined by John Podhoretz, old friend of the program, editor-in-chief of Commentary Magazine, the Daily Maestro of the fabulous Commentary Podcast. 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

0: in 2010 against the Republican senatorial nominees and held on to the Senate that way.
1: 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I'm going to ask you a question in the break, which we'll put on the podcast, but I want to follow up on Mike Johnson's challenge. 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I'll be right back on The Hugh Hewitt Show.
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11: 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On Friday, July 10th from noon to 3, join the Boeing City Chamber and the Walden Lake Association and Conservancy for their ribbon-cutting celebration at the Wildwood Harbor Nature Area. Explore new trails in the recently expanded nature area, and the WLAC staff will lead a guided hike through the newly protected areas, highlighting habitats, forest conditions, and the importance of land conservation. On Friday, July 10th from noon to 3, just south of the Walden Lake Village. And on Saturday, July 11th from 11 to noon, join the Boeing District Library for some bubble science. Parents bring the kids to explore the world of bubble geometry, hands-on experiments, and so much more. Registration is required for this free event as space is limited for children ages 5 to 10. For more information, head to the Boeing District Library website under the Programming and Events tab. 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
1: Welcome back, America. 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
3: The major averages losing steam heading into the closing bell and kicking off the new trading month and second half of the year lower. The tech-heavy Nasdaq fell as chip stocks lagged after notching blockbuster gains in the second quarter. But software stocks advanced following analyst upgrades. The Magnificent Seven big cap tech stocks were mostly higher, led by Meta and Microsoft. Shares of Meta surged nearly

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2: The president has overruled a FEMA rejection for disaster relief funding for Michigan. A local dam's future may have been impacted by the severe weather this week. And I'll be joined by Phil Kirpin, president of American Commitment, to discuss Senator Elizabeth Warren's latest attack on the $2 trillion private credit market.
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4: Welcome back, America. I'm Hugh Hewitt. Former Senator and former Congressman Jim Talent joins me. He joined the House in 1992, the Senate a few years after that. And I want to put to him very bluntly the same question I put to John Podhoretz. Senator, if Congresspeople Jayapal, AOC, Ilhan Omar, Tlaib, Presley, and Frost are joined by radicals, Hawami, Valdez, Lander, Chevalier, Kyros, Wiener, and Chris Rabb in Pennsylvania. That's 13 radicals. And in the Senate, Plattner, El-Sayed, and Flanagan, they're radicals. Sherrod Brown's a very left-wing guy. John Ossoff's a very left-wing guy. But these are radicals. What happens to running the House and the Senate if this slate comes in?
5: Well, I would be surprised. In the Senate, there could well be a push to change the leader. But I would be surprised if they end up, preventing the Senate from organizing. However, you are correct. I think in that circumstance in the House, the Democratic leadership has got to ask what happens on opening day. Can they organize the House? That's the official term for it. They got to elect a speaker, and then they got to adopt rules. And they're not going to get to 235, probably won't get to 230. So if they're at some place around 225, it means they can only lose 7, and they're going to have difficulty. Now, one of the differences between this and the Republican situation, when Kevin McCarthy wanted to be the speaker, was that The problem then was a handful of people who were pretty much classic loners. And I mean, they were lone wolf types. They each had their own agenda.
4: That's true.
5: Yeah. These people are all part of a movement, and including a party. I mean, the DSC, right?
4: DSA.
5: I mean, the Democratic Socialists, yeah, the DSA. And maybe that was a Freudian slip. So part of it is, what does the party want them to do? What about the powerful, very left-wing Democrat interest groups like the NEA and the SEIU? And what about people like Mamdani? My guess is that Hakeem Jeffries is trying to figure out how he can get back on the mayor's good side, because I would think he would have something to say about this.
4: Do you think that Mike Johnson, John Thune, Speaker and Leader of the Republicans in the House and Senate, the NRCC, the Congressional Campaign Committee, and the NRSC, can organize a national campaign and nationalize the election of the fall around the fact that the Democrats are, to quote John Podhoretz, they've gone insane?
5: Yeah, I don't think there's any question that they can. Now, I heard you talk with John Podhoretz about the contract with America. That took a long runway, which they don't necessarily have here. But I think what they can definitely do, and are probably already doing, is they're going to prepare messaging based on the statements of these people.

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3: What does a typical yield look like for you, and how does that compare to others regionally?
4: Yeah, so yield is it's all relative. We're really focused on growing a diverse array of crops. We're one of the few farms that grows everything. We grow everything from seed and then transplant out into our fields. And we're definitely the largest in Emmett County in terms of growing certified organic produce now, but one of the largest in northern Michigan. So yield is all relative. We can actually get really good yields by really focusing on our soils and how we grow. We keep improving that year after year after year. Last year was an over-the-crop bumper yield on our broccoli plant. So we just had, you know, thousands and thousands of pounds, and it's just great to see that kind of production.
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8: Welcome back, America. I'm Hugh Hewitt. Thank you for listening to Jim Talent. Always good to have a visit from the former senator. David Albright's coming up. First time I've had him on in the 26 years of the program. One of the leading authorities on nuclear weapons in the world. 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It's cooled off in prices. 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
1: Suspected members of a foreign terror group are facing multiple charges after crimes in two states.
2: The U.S. Department of Justice is now charging eight people total believed associated with the Venezuelan gang Tren de Aragua with murders and kidnapping. The cases involve incidents in both Illinois and Texas, according to acting U.S. Attorney Todd Blanche.
3: The father in Texas should be alive today. His daughter and nephew should have never been kidnapped. The young victim in Chicago should be alive.
2: Of the eight indicted, three of the suspects are already in U.S. custody facing other charges. A fourth is being held in Colombia. Blanche says they all entered the U.S. illegally during the Biden administration. In Miami, Eben Brown, Fox News.
1: The first major heat wave of summer is spreading from the Midwest to the eastern U.S., putting more than 200 million people under a heat dome.
4: More than 160 million are under heat alerts, which are threatening to shatter temperature records and disrupt outdoor plans heading into this July 4th weekend. And this holiday will likely be the hottest 4th in over a decade for parts of the Northeast and Mid-Atlantic, according to Fox Weather.
1: Fox's Lillian Wu. Major metro areas have emergency plans in effect, including cooling stations and extended public pool hours. The original lead singer of the Village People has died. Victor Willis co-founded the group and co-wrote some of their biggest hits. The Village People announcing his death on Facebook, citing a short but aggressive illness. He was 74. Willis performed dressed as a police officer and had left and rejoined the group more than once. In 2012, winning a landmark case over allowing recording artists and writers to reclaim their work. A weak start to July on Wall Street as the Dow hits new highs, but then finishes lower, down about 14 points. The S&P down 16. The NASDAQ dropping 173. And Lisa Brady, Fox News.
5: Triple Talk, WMKT weather forecast.
6: We still have some thunderstorms possible for our area with a heat advisory in effect until 8 p.m. tomorrow. Highs are in the upper 80s or low 90s today. Tonight we have more chances of thunderstorms and rain showers with lows near 70. It'll be rainy and cloudy to begin your Thursday, but then sunny in the afternoon as highs warm to the upper 80s. That is your latest weather forecast on 102.3, 103.3 FM, 1270 AM, Triple Talk, WMKT.
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10: 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Happy Wednesday. We are

Moving along through this heat wave, boy oh boy, hopefully you've been able to stay cool. Just kind of a little sticky everywhere you go. The bad news is the heat looks like it's going to linger for a little while longer. The heat advisory remains in effect for much of northern and eastern upper and lower Michigan through 8 p.m. tomorrow. The advisory covers Emmett, Leelanau, Antrim, Otsego, Benzie, Grand Traverse, Kalkaska, Crawford, Wexford, Misaki, Mackinac Island, and other nearby islands, Beaver Island as well. And let me tell you something. Charlevoix County, don't want to forget them. The so this heat advisory, it started out supposed to be 8 p.m., expiring 8 p.m. tomorrow. And then yesterday it said it's going to be, it's going to expire tonight. And then this morning they re-upped it back to tomorrow. So, it's been hot, to say the least. And tonight, showers, thunderstorms. After the weather we received today, more of those on the way. Low around 68 tomorrow. A few morning showers possible before skies gradually turn mostly sunny. It'll be another warm and humid day. A high near 84. Heat advisory again remains in effect through the evening. Tomorrow night, expect partly cloudy skies. A high of 65. Friday, another chance for showers, thunderstorms, especially during the afternoon. A high around 84. Friday night, showers, thunderstorms likely during the evening before tapering off overnight. A low around 62. For your Independence Day on Saturday, expect a mix of sun and clouds. A high near 82. Most of the day looks pretty dry, but a 50% chance of showers developing during the afternoon. So keep an eye on the sky if you're going to be outside, which most of us plan on doing. Saturday night, there's still a chance for a few showers, mostly cloudy skies, a low around 60. And Sunday, a few scattered showers remain possible, partly sunny skies, a high near 79. And the severe weather today did induce some power outages, unfortunately, for us. So I think the peak was at just about 32,000 outages. I think the peak for consumers was around 27,000. Old Mission Peninsula at one point was entirely without power, according to Consumers Energy's map, but they are all fully back online. Leelanau Peninsula still has some scattered power outages. Consumers is mostly back online in our coverage area. They have just a shy of 23,000 total outages, but again, a little bit in the Leelanau Peninsula by Sutton's Bay and up the coast, the east coast there to Northport. They say the estimated time of restoration for those outages is between 8:30 and 11:15 tonight. Down just north of Maple City, kind of by Lake Lime and Little Traverse Lake, a couple of outages scattered in there. Those also have 11 p.m. Estimated restoration times. In Traverse City, on the north side of town, just up, barely off into the peninsula, kind of up along, let's see if I can read this road name on the map here, Peninsula Drive, just the early portions of that, there's a few folks, about 185 customers without power. They're going to be back online, Consumer says, within the hour. And just a few other scattered outages for consumers as well. I think the ones in our listening area that remain with a larger number of outages, other than just a handful, Lake City, there's about 185. They're supposed to be back online within the hour. East, or west rather, of Cadillac on M55. A few more outages in that general direction as you get south of Misek. Those outages expected to be back also within the hour. Great Lakes Energy has far fewer total outages, but they are significantly more scattered in the area. They have just over 5,000 folks offline, and most of those are in Kalkaska, Antrim, Otsego, and Charlevoix County. The ones in Charlevoix County are scattered around East Jordan and north, and they have very few actual ETAs for restoration. I'm seeing a lot of the ones that actually do have ETAs. They're all labeled as 11 o'clock. I don't know if they're just doing a worst-case scenario.
And then as we get down to Gaylord, none of them really in downtown Gaylord, just kind of surrounding.

areas really hit hard is along Hayes Tower Road in that general area. They say that that is actually not going to be restored until early tomorrow morning. So just a heads up for the folks in Otsego County, your outages may take just slightly longer to get back online if you are west of Lake Monaco. And then we're looking at Kalkaska County. The vast majority of those outages, although there are still plenty, off of Twin Lake Road northeast, there's about 600, close to 700 actually. They haven't even gotten out there to assess the largest one, but there is about 110 outages expected not to be back online until early tomorrow morning as well. And so that's most of the outages there. And then to wrap us up is Presque Isle Electric and Gas Cooperative. They have just over 2,500 residents without power, and they are scattered all across Sheboygan and Presque Isle County. Zooming in on just a couple of them, looks like they, most of them, again, do not have ETAs for their restoration. We'll let you know on our social media platform at Triple Talk WMKT if they get a better idea of when those restorations may be, when they get the power back up for you guys. So tough, you know, it's very hot outside. A lot of people are going to be without their AC. Again, there's, you know, just shy of 30,000 folks now without power in northern Michigan, but the heat did not dissipate as much as we would have hoped after the front moved through. Enough about the weather, though. As we look ahead to the rest of the show on Talk of the North here, the president has overruled a FEMA rejection of disaster relief funding for Michigan. Money is heading Michigan's way. A local dam's future may have been impacted by the severe weather this week. And I'll be joined by Phil Kirpin, president of American Commitment, to discuss Senator Elizabeth Warren's latest attack on the $2 trillion private credit market. We'll talk about that and much more later in the show today, but it's time to get you caught up on WMKT's Market Watch. The Dow Jones dropped 13 points down to 52,305. The NASDAQ down 173 points to 26,040. The S&P 500 fell 16 points down to 7,483. Bitcoin gained $1,380, just shy of $60,000. We'll see if it makes it back up there tomorrow. Blue chips, notable winners today: Nike, Amazon, Apple, Bank of America, Netflix, Marathon Petroleum, Tesla, Microsoft. Meta Platforms gained $49 per share, up to $612. Notable losers today: Nvidia, Walmart, Oracle, Intel, Space Exploration Technologies, and Micron Technology, which dropped $122 per share, down to $1,032. Biggest gain today, Satic Group, up 105%. Biggest decline, Yulong Holding, falling 31%. That has been WMKT's Market Watch. Yesterday, the U.S. Supreme Court issued a pair of significant rulings, one that allows states through Title IX to ban males who think they are females from playing in female sports, that the determination by states can be made by biological sex. They also issued an opinion that both declared President Trump's attempt to wipe out birthright citizenship via executive order was unconstitutional, and they also upheld the idea of birthright citizenship, saying it is included in the 14th Amendment. You have in the past 24 hours, no doubt, heard or seen every single opinion under the sun about birthright citizenship, the 14th Amendment, the Dred Scott case, everything related to it. And I'm not going to rehash what you've already heard. I'm not going to offer my opinion on this, although it is easy to find my opinions over on my X account, at Nick Rudy, if you are curious. But I do want to provide you with a story that is important to the conversation that the vast, vast majority of Americans do not know, even though it is a few years old, this story is. This is recent history. The story is documented on ICE.gov, published on September 17th, 2019. This is a 100% true story, and by the way, is not an isolated incident. This is merely one example, but had it been the only such case, it is enough for the country to take action on birthright citizenship. This is the case.
A Chinese national pleaded guilty today to federal criminal charges for

0: running an Orange County-based birth tourism business that catered to wealthy pregnant clients and Chinese government officials, charging them tens of thousands of dollars to help them give birth in the United States so their children would get U.S. citizenship. Don Yung Lee of Irvine pleaded guilty to one count of conspiracy to commit immigration fraud and one count of visa fraud. Lee was one of 19 defendants named in a series of indictments unsealed earlier this year, which resulted from a massive probe by U.S. Immigration and Customs Enforcement's Homeland Security Investigations, L.A., and IRS criminal investigation. Substantial assistance was provided by the Irvine Police Department and the San Bernardino County Sheriff's Department. Lee is the first of the charged operators of birth tourism businesses to plead guilty. The remaining defendants are either pending trial or are fugitives. Lee admitted in her plea deal that from 2013 until March 2015, she operated a birth tourism company in Irvine and in China called Yuwin USA Vacation Services Corp. Yuwin would assist pregnant foreign nationals, typically from China, to travel to and remain in the United States to give birth to their children so they would receive birthright citizenship, according to the plea agreement. According to a January 2019 federal grand jury indictment against Lee, Yuwin advertised that it had served more than 500 Chinese birth tourism customers seeking U.S. birthright citizenship for their children. The indictment details that Lee used 20 apartments in Irvine, charged each customer between $40,000 and $80,000, and she received $3 million in international wire transfers from China in a two-year span. Some UN customers coached by the company made false statements on their visa applications and to the U.S. immigration officials. Lee's plea agreement states, Lee also admitted that the customers were advised on how to pass the U.S. consulate interview in China, including by falsely stating that they were going to stay in the U.S. for only 2 weeks, when in reality they planned to stay for up to 3 months to give birth. Quote, Homeland Security Investigations remains committed to working in collaboration with our law enforcement partners to identify and dismantle criminal schemes designed to exploit our nation's legal immigration system, said Joseph McKay, a special agent in charge for the HSI LA division. I commend the HSI and IRS investigators who aggressively pursued a tip that uncovered one of the largest birth tourism schemes to date to be federally prosecuted, end quote. Lee further admitted that her customers bypassed U.S. immigration controls by booking two flights, the first from China to Hawaii and the second from Hawaii to L.A., because they thought it would be easier to clear U.S. customs through Hawaii. Lee's customers also were coached on how to trick U.S. customs at ports of entry by concealing their pregnancies, according to the plea agreement. In October of 2013, Lee made a nearly $40,000 rent payment for Irvine apartments used in her birth tourism operation, and in November 2013, she made a $30,000 rent payment for those apartments. The plea agreement states, as part of her plea agreement, Lee agreed to forfeit more than $850,000, a Murrieta residence worth more than $500,000, as well as several Mercedes-Benz vehicles. So that is something to think about when contemplating the idea of birthright citizenship. We're going to take a quick break. When we return, local news headed your way, coming up after these messages. 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

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President Trump says Michigan will get more than $30 million in disaster relief funds for devastating storms that ravaged the state back in April. Early last month, Governor Whitmer and Michigan congressional members asked the federal government for a major disaster declaration for the storms that blew through dozens of counties. President Trump made the announcement on social media, saying he had informed the governor. The $32 million will go towards both individual assistance for residents and public assistance for local governments. In Leelanau County, officials say Monday's intense rainfall in Northport did result in some damage, but most infrastructure held up under the stress. The biggest unknown remains the Northport Creek Dam, where water flowed over the structure and damaged a wooden walkway. Village officials say the dam is still operating, but engineers will need to lower the water level and fully inspect the structure before determining whether repairs are needed or whether previously planned ballot considerations for its future will need to change. Transportation impacts were more limited but significant. M22 was briefly closed near Enos Creek, and North Gills Pier Road was completely washed out at a culvert, forcing a major detour for nearby residents. County Road Commission say crews are working to secure replacement materials and restore access as quickly as possible. Northwestern Michigan College is adding artificial intelligence to its long-term strategic plan as it prepares students for a changing workforce. This fall, NMC will launch its first dedicated AI course focusing on AI literacy, ethical use, and critical thinking. College leaders say the goal is to ensure students know not just how to use AI, but when to use it responsibly. The Inland Seas Education Association has broken ground on a new education center that will expand hands-on Great Lakes science programs for students across the state. The more than $11 million project is being funded entirely through private donations and comes after years of growing demand that forced the organization to turn schools away because of limited space. The new facility expected to open late next year. Traverse City Central High School will officially dedicate its newly renamed track and field facility to legendary coach John Lober on July 12th. The public ceremony will take place at the entrance to the stadium. The TCAPS board approved the renaming in May, honoring Lober's more than 50 years as Central's boys track coach. Following the dedication, the facility will officially be known as the John P. Lober Track and Field Stadium. The Elk Rapids Library is breaking ground on a new, larger facility after years of planning. The new 14,000-square-foot library at 8980 Cairn Highway will be twice the size of the current building and will feature a community room, learning tab, community kitchen, and meeting spaces. The project carries an estimated cost of $7 million. Northern Arrow ABA, founded in 2020, now operates as an employee stock ownership plan, or ESOP, giving workers with an ownership stake through a retirement-style plan funded with company shares. The company says the change gives employees a stronger voice and ties the retirement benefits to business success. The move is part of a Michigan Department of Labor and Economic Opportunity pilot program helping businesses explore employee

buyouts as a succession strategy. State officials say six other companies are also in the process, involving more than 600 workers across several industries. The Health Department of Northwest Michigan has lifted beach advisories that were issued yesterday for Wooden Shoe Park, Elm Point Beach, East Jordan Tourist Park, and Mackinac City Beach 2 after water quality improved. Partial beach advisories remain in effect for Otsego County Park and Torch Lake Day Park, where wading, fishing, and paddling are still allowed. The Michigan legislature is back in session as we speak for a last-minute push to finish a state budget. Under state law, lawmakers were supposed to complete the budget by today, but there is no penalty when they miss the deadline, since the timing matters, because the new fiscal year began today for K-12 schools, public universities, community colleges, and many local governments. The Citizens Research Council of Michigan says missing the deadlines by a day or two does not cause immediate harm, but it does create uncertainty for local governments and school districts that rely heavily on state funding. Education and local government groups say the delay makes it harder to finalize budgets, staffing, and classroom planning. McLaren Northern Michigan says it's stepping in to help maintain women's health services as Bayview OBGYN prepares to close this summer. The Petoskey Hospital has hired two temporary OBGYN providers and says it's working to establish a permanent women's health program. Hospital officials say the move comes after concerns from patients about losing local access to obstetric and gynecological care, adding that without these providers, many women would have to travel outside the region for routine care. Grand Traverse County commissioners are considering how to spend more than $2 million in opioid settlement funds, with an initial focus on a smaller grant program. About $2.06 million has been received so far, with roughly $2.36 million expected. Health officials are proposing mini grants of up to $10,000, with $100,000 set aside for this year. The first awards could go out as early as November. A larger grant program is also planned, but commissioners are still debating whether to cap those awards and how much should go toward treatment, prevention, or law enforcement-related uses. Officials expect to return with a final proposal in August, with applications possibly opening in September. A new Vietnam War memorial is taking shape at the Veterans Serving Veterans Park in Cadillac. Volunteers installed the memorial's large steel letters yesterday, marking the latest step in a project that's been 4 years in the making. When finished, the $80,000 memorial will feature a 300-foot topographical accurate map of Vietnam, highlighting 23 major battle sites. Visitors will be able to scan QR codes to learn about each location and watch historic footage. Organizers say the memorial is designed to give Vietnam veterans a unique way to share their experiences with family members. The project is expected to be completed by next Sunday, but Veterans Serving Veterans still needs to raise about $40,000 to finish the memorial. An Antrim County resident has donated $1,400 to the Antrim County Sheriff's Office to help expand a law enforcement autism awareness program. Earlier this month, deputies and central dispatchers completed training focused on improving communications with individuals with autism. The program includes sensory comfort kits filled with items like fidget toys and weighted blankets. The sheriff's office started with 6 kits and now has 17, thanks to the donation. 17 more, thanks to the donation. The Michigan DNR is asking residents to help track wild turkey populations this summer. From now through August 31st, anyone who spots a hen turkey with her poults or baby turkeys is encouraged to report the sighting as part of the DNR's annual turkey brood survey. Wildlife biologists use the information to measure reproduction and the overall health of Michigan's turkey population. The survey is now in its fourth year, and participants have already submitted more than 17,000 observations since it began in 2023. A Great Lakes Water Safety Group is renewing its push for mandatory water safety education in Michigan schools after 28 people drowned in the Great Lakes this year, including 14 in Lake Michigan. The Great Lakes Surf Rescue Project says more than 1,400 people have drowned in the Great Lakes since 2010. The group is backing House Bill 4477, which would require age-appropriate water safety lessons in Michigan schools. A downtown Elk Rapids business is getting a boost from the state. Tinker Taylor, a sewing studio and clothing boutique on River Street, has been awarded a $25,000 match on main grant through the Michigan Economic Development Corporation. The money will pay for building improvements, including new lighting, energy efficient air conditioning, flooring, and upgrades to the store's lower level boutique known as the Dress Vault. It's the second Elk Rapids business to receive a match on main grant since the village became eligible for the program last year after earning redevelopment ready community

0: certification and joining the Michigan Main Street program. If you're driving this weekend, watch your speed. State police, along with local agencies, are expanding their enforcement. The speed patrols will be out for the entire month of July, thanks to federal traffic safety funding. They say summer travel brings higher speeds and higher risks. In 2024, Michigan recorded over 22,000 speed-involved crashes, an increase of 4.2%. A major federal student loan overhaul taking effect today is changing how much money students and families can borrow for higher education. The U.S. Department of Education says the changes, part of last year's One Big Beautiful Bill, are aimed at curbing rising student debt, now totaling about $1.7 trillion. The policy eliminates the Grad Plus loan program and sets new borrowing caps. Under the new limits, graduate students can borrow up to $20,500 per year, with a lifetime cap of $100,000. Professional students, such as medical or law students, can borrow up to $50,000 per year with a total cap of $200,000. Parent borrowing through federal loan programs also reduced to $20,000 per year per child and a $65,000 lifetime limit. Officials say the changes are also simplifying repayment options, replacing multiple existing plans with a tiered standard plan and a new income-driven repayment option called the Repayment Assistance Plan. Education leaders in Michigan say the changes could tighten access for some programs, particularly high-cost graduate fields, while noting the state's financial aid investments may help offset some impacts. A new study from the University of Notre Dame offers the most comprehensive look yet at how PFAS, or forever chemicals, move through the Great Lakes food web. Researchers found that chemicals build up as they move up the food chain, with top predators like salmon and eagles carrying the highest concentrations. The study also found PFOS levels have dropped significantly in Lakes Erie and Ontario since the chemical was phased out more than 20 years ago, but little decline has been seen in Lake Superior, Michigan, and Huron, where water remains much longer. Michigan is expanding its push to improve student literacy, focusing heavily on early grades, but with growing concern about middle and high school students who are often overlooked. State leaders have invested in reforms like science of reading training for teachers, expanded pre-K programs, and literacy coaches in elementary schools, but educators say many middle schoolers are still struggling, with only about 39% of 6th and 7th grade graders are proficient in reading, and Michigan ranking 33rd nationally for 8th grade reading. Teachers and administrators say the impact is significant. Students who can't read well often fall behind all the other subjects, lose confidence, and may become disengaged or drop out. Experts emphasize that literacy isn't just an early elementary issue, but also a skill that must be supported through all grade levels. New state literacy laws will require dyslexia screening in early grades and expanded monitoring of reading difficulties in grades 4 through 12 beginning in the next school year. Schools will also need to confirm that literacy instructors are trained in evidence-based methods. And finally, Ford is recalling more than 741,000 vehicles in the U.S. over a transmission issue that could damage the park system and increase the risk of a crash or injury. The recall covers certain 2018 through 21 model year Ford F-150, Explorer, Expedition, and Lincoln Aviators, along with Navigator vehicles, according to NHTSA. The issue may cause unintended movement while in park if the parking brake is not applied after potential damage to transmission components. Ford says it is aware of 24 property damage reports and around 9 injury allegations tied to the issue. Dealers will update the powertrain control module software and inspect the transmission, replacing parts if needed, at no cost to the owners. Vehicle owners will be notified by mail. You are now caught up on local and statewide news. We're going to take a quick break, and when we return, I'm going to be joined by Phil Kirpin, president of American Commitment, coming up after these messages. 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
1: Hi, Fox News, I'm Tom Graham. Record-breaking temperatures gripping several states ahead of the 4th of July holiday.
2: More than 65 million people across 20 states could see temperatures top 100 degrees this week. Forecasters are expecting Friday heat indices of 105 in Raleigh, North Carolina, 109 in Memphis, Tennessee, and 110 in Washington, D.C.
1: Fox's Tanya J. Powers, California drivers getting hit with an additional gas

0: 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Fox's William Longines in L.A.
1: Today's increase is only 2 cents, but that brings the state gas tax to 63 cents a gallon. When you add in other environmental fees and taxes, the state adds $1.20 to every gallon of gas sold.
0: AAA puts California's average for a gallon of regular gas at $5.41. That is the highest gas price average in the country. 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
2: Triple Talk, WMKT weather forecast.
9: We still have some thunderstorms possible for our area with a heat advisory in effect until 8 p.m. tomorrow. Highs are in the upper 80s or low 90s today. Tonight we have more chances of thunderstorms and rain showers with lows near 70. It'll be rainy and cloudy to begin your Thursday, but then sunny in the afternoon as highs warm to the upper 80s. That is your latest weather forecast on 102.3, 103.3 FM, 1270 AM, Triple Talk, WMKT.
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0: 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I am now joined by Phil Kirpin, president of American Commitment. All right, Phil, we're discussing your recent op-ed for Real Clear Markets. For listeners who aren't familiar with the term, what exactly is private credit and how does it function differently than from traditional bank lending?
1: Well, private credit refers to non-bank lending, non-bank business lending in particular. And so when you see headlines about these big sort of private entities, private lending entities, you've probably seen names like Apollo or Blackstone. There's another one called Ayers that's not quite as publicly known

0: regulations that have made bank lending more difficult.
1: Senator Warren sent this letter to Treasury Secretary Bessette and SEC Chairman Atkins in May. What specifically is she asking them to do, and what would change for borrowers and lenders if she got her way?
0: Well, it's kind of crazy. She wants the government to crack down on private credit, essentially to regulate them similarly to the way the banks are regulated, which would mean that they would no longer be able to lend to the businesses they've been lending to. So she essentially wants to cut off credit to a lot of businesses that have nowhere else to turn. And her reasoning, her logic for this is, oh my God, they're not heavily regulated the way the banks are. This is very dangerous for our financial system. And she also called for a stress test. Well, the Federal Reserve just ran a stress test, and they said private credit doesn't present any systemic risk. Default rates have been contained. It's too small to be systemically important to the economy anyway. This is basically fine. It's what the Fed concluded. And so you've got this weird spectacle of kind of the chief culprit behind the overregulation of the banks that made it necessary for non-banks to get involved in this kind of lending, now saying, well, actually, you need to crack down on that. And the other sort of, irony of Senator Warren pushing to sort of cripple private credit is we've got this debate right now. The president wants, regular people, me and you and whoever's listening, to be able to add a little bit of private credit exposure to our retirement accounts, which say he wants you to be able to, if you want, in your 401k to invest in a diversified vehicle that, among other asset classes, includes a little bit of private credit. And so you would be investing in, Apollo and Blackstone and so on and so forth, along with the pension funds and the university endowments and so forth that are getting these pretty good returns, above market returns, through that exposure. To me, that's sort of common sense, right? Why should only the pension funds and the university endowments and, the other kind of insiders have access to an asset class? The more diversified you are, the better your long-term returns are, the lower the risk. You should at least offer that option to people as the president wants to. And you've got Warren saying, oh my God, this is too risky. We shouldn't allow people to do that. And so she's essentially trying to limit access to these investment vehicles for regular people. At the same time, she's saying that they're making too much money and it's unfair and they need to be regulated. And so she is, I think, misguided on both accounts, but they're also somewhat contradictory.
1: Redemption gates and liquidity terms have been points of criticism. You call them standard contractual features. Can you explain how they actually protect the system rather than create these sort of hidden dangers?
0: Well, it's the same thing. If you are like a subprime borrower and, you're getting a car loan or a home loan, and you have derogatory credit, you're much more likely to have prepayment penalties and other kinds of features that you're not going to see in prime contracts. And we understand why that is, because if you present a greater risk, you've got to offer some compensation for that. You've got to offer more value for that if somebody's going to take that risk on you. It's the same thing. If companies aren't creditworthy enough to get bank loans and they need to turn to the private credit market, that lender wants some protection. They want some protection in that contract that you're not going to take the loan and then just prepay it the next day or the next time you have a liquidity event, as soon as you're, more creditworthy and what have you. And so these types of contract terms are designed to protect the upside for the lender when they have these types of agreements. And so that's the that's why they're reasonable in this context. And they're pretty normal contractual features when you consider that the reason companies turn to private credit is they don't have access to bank loans.
1: And you argue the real problem is Washington's response to the gaps that its own regulations created. What specific regulatory reforms would you recommend for banks to make them more competitive in lending to SMEs again?
0: I think that some of the capital requirement reforms that the Fed is proposing right now are going to help. I would go a little bit further and do things like getting rid of the global systemically important bank surcharge, so that the largest banks can also, engage more broadly in, consumer and mid-market business lending. And I think that just in general, we need to have an environment in bank lending where you don't have an examiner who's constantly questioning everything you do and looking for a reason to fine you or restrict you, because it makes it the easiest thing in the world to say no to loans. We need an environment that's much more deferential to the sort of the business decision making. And, until we see, changes not just from the heads of the federal banking regulators, but down to the examiner level, I think they're going to continue to be very hesitant to make loans. And so that's the

0: challenges. I mean, you can put very good appointees at the top of, you know, the Fed and the OCC and the FDIC and so forth. But what really matters is what the examiners who are in those banks every day are doing. And they've been doing far too much of questioning all the small stuff and too little of focusing on the big stuff. And so you see things like what happened with Silicon Valley Bank, where you have a total mismatch between the terms of their, you know, the interest rate terms of their lending and their borrowing. And they had this huge exposure risk and ended up collapsing their bank. And their examiners were busy, you know, looking at specific individual loans and micromanaging the stuff they shouldn't have been doing. So I think that we generally need to go back to the mindset of, you know, letting business logic determine lending activities rather than, you know, examiners, you know, kind of creating a hurdle on almost everything that happens in these banks.
1: In your op-ed, you mentioned, you know, Warren never seen a private financial institution she didn't want to seize control of, very socialistic behavior. And directly in the aftermath of President Trump's election, we've seen Zoran Mamdani get elected, several other self-proclaimed democratic socialists win primaries against what some would say are more moderate, or maybe better put, establishment Democrats. We're seeing this shift to the left, not only on social issues anymore, but also economically, and it's being embraced by more democratic voters, it seems. Do you think these Democrat socialists are actually going to start winning general elections? And what kind of effect would that have on our economy as we keep seeing more kind of Elizabeth Warrens pop up?
0: Well, I think it'd be very destructive for the economy and potentially destructive to our whole economic system. I mean, one of the problems we have with people like Elizabeth Warren, and especially with kind of this new crop of out and proud socialists that have been winning elections, is that they don't care if their rules and regulations destroy private industries. They're actually fine with that because their answer to almost every policy problem is have the government do it through a government program. And so when they start to regulate the financial system, for instance, I mean, I think I saw a press conference a few years ago. I think it was Elizabeth Warren. It might have been Bernie Sanders or AOC or one of the others. But one of them got asked, you know, if we put these rate regulations that you want on lending in, it's going to destroy consumer lending in the private sector. And the Democrat who was asked about it was like, well, that's fine. We're going to do it through the post office. We'll just, you know, we'll do the government. We'll do all the consumer lending. And when your answer to any regulation is so destructive and so stringent that it's going to destroy a business is that's fine. We'll have the government do it. That's a very short step towards, you know, undermining our whole economic system and trying to recreate something more like, you know, the centrally planned economics of the socialist and communist countries that did not work, and can be proven as a theoretical matter not to work. And so I do really worry that we may need to learn some of these hard economic lessons again firsthand before people understand them. And you know, that'll be painful if it happens.
1: We are speaking with Phil Kirpin, president of American Commitment. You can find all of their work at AmericanCommitment.org, or you can follow Phil over on X at K-E-R-P-E-N. Phil, thank you so much for your time. I appreciate it.
0: Thanks, Nick. Have a good one.
1: Thanks again to Phil for taking the time to speak with us today. 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

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A lot of sports news and just Tigers, Pistons, Red Wings, you name it, it has been happening in the world of sports. We'll start with the Pistons. They have signed power forward John Collins to a three-year deal worth $51 million. Last season with the Clippers, he averaged 13 points per game, shooting 40% from three. It was apparently a sign-and-trade deal with the Clippers, but we're not entirely sure what the Pistons gave up. It doesn't really seem like a lot is going to be have given up for this player. So we'll see. But we actually do not know. He would be our worst defender for the four or five, but he shoots pretty well from 3-point land, much better than anyone who else plays center at all, in any capacity, especially in the Pistons. 40% from three, much better than B-Ball Paul or Durin, better than Stewart, who was kind of like him, who was a power forward center combo. Maybe not be as good as Tobias Harris, who actually has left. He has landed a two-year deal with the Spurs worth $31 million. So Tobias Harris once again leaving the city of Detroit. He had a really good playoffs for us, but I think maybe overall, maybe a slightly more polished game John Collins has. We'll see. He is younger, which I think is going to be the key for this team. We're looking to get a little bit younger even still, especially at the four. Red Wings, ton of news, folks. They have signed, in all of these hockey names, I always butcher, Carter Mazur, two-year deal, average annual contract of $875,000. He is a left wing. And then they signed Victor Arvidsson to a two-year deal worth $5 million per year. He was kind of the big splashy signing. He is a left and right wing. And then they signed a backup goalie, Daniel Tarasov, worth $2 million for a one-year deal. They signed Jacob Bryson to $850,000 one-year deal as well. And then there's a couple other ones that are two-way

0: contracts. Wilmer Skaug and Cameron Butler are two other names that will be seen between Detroit and Grand Rapids. Quick note on some other teams. Pit Spitters got the win over the Kenosha Kingfish last night to open up the second half of the season after choking away the lead in the division and giving up a playoff spot, but they won 6-3, as good of a start as you can ask for. Tigers sweep the Yankees 6-2. That is a big game that they had, must-win game as well. And I'll tell you that that was a hairy game. The Tigers, according to the broadcast, 1-18 on the road and won the two-run ball games this year. They were up 2-0, gave up two runs in the bottom of the ninth. But Zach McKinstry, player of the game, had a really excellent tag to cut down the runner trying to steal second in the bottom of the ninth. That helped them get out of that inning without giving up a walk-off. Then he had a two-run single that turned into a triple and actually three runs in the top of the 11th due to an error. So really good ball game from the Tigers, but they have a long way to go. They are 11 games under 500. That is all the time that we have for today's show. Thank you, as always, for listening. I'll be back tomorrow with more of the news you need to know. 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
2: An appropriate way to kick off the holiday. I'm Lee Silicera, Fox News. That's what President Trump said as he traveled to Medora, South Dakota to open the Teddy Roosevelt Presidential Library, saying Roosevelt was full of American optimism and enthusiasm. The president also used a speech at the museum to push Republicans to pass the SAVE Act, which he calls for voter ID and mail-in ballots only in certain circumstances.
3: We have 100% of the Democrats against it, and 4 or 5 Republicans, if you can believe that. What are they all about?
2: Senate Majority Leader John Thune has said there are not enough votes to pass the SAVE Act. And the president spent part of his visit to the Roosevelt Library speaking with an AI version of the former president, asking him about the Panama Canal, with AI Roosevelt saying he believed he had left a mark that would last. President Trump has suggested taking back the authority of the canal to curb China's influence. A former CIA director and critic of President Trump is suing the administration over a Justice Department investigation.
4: Former CIA Director John Brennan is suing the Trump administration, demanding records from an investigation into him are preserved. In the lawsuit, Brennan says the records are essential for him to defend himself in the event he is indicted. The suit suggests Brennan will argue a vindictive prosecution. It is unusual for courts to be asked to order records be preserved before a criminal case is charged. President Trump has called for investigations into Brennan, accusing the former CIA director of lying about the origins of the investigation into Russian election interference during the 2016 campaign.
2: Fox's Jared Halpern in Washington. With nearly 2,300 dead in last week's Venezuelan earthquakes, doctors there say the dangers now facing survivors are untreated wounds and infectious diseases because of the destruction of clean water supplies. 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
2: A kiss and a proposal more than 1,000 feet above New York City today atop the Empire State Building.
6: A couple of masked daredevils took their love to a

0: astounding heights, climbing the Empire State Building's 1,454-foot antenna to unfurl a banner and film the terrifying view from the top. After about 30 minutes, the pair climbed down, and that's when the stunt turned romantic. The man, identified as Ivan Vanya Birkas, dropped to one knee and popped the question. And Angela Nicolau appeared to say yes, later showing off the ring on Instagram. No one was injured, but the couple climbed their way into trouble. Police took the pair into custody on the ground. Charges are pending. Carmen Roberts, Fox News.
1: The woman's Instagram account says the couple was the subject of a 2024 Netflix documentary, Skywalker's A Love Story, which premiered at the Sundance Film Festival that year. Actor and activist Danny Glover has revealed he has Alzheimer's disease. The four-time Emmy Award nominee, who turns 80 July 22nd, says he was diagnosed 3 years ago, telling People magazine he's still not accepting it in his mind, all parts of it. Glover earned 4 Emmy nominations and an honorary Oscar in 2022. He's also received awards from the NAACP. More than 6 million people in the U.S. have Alzheimer's, the most common form of dementia. He was the original lead singer of an iconic 70s singing group. It's fun to stay at the Victor Willis, who co-founded the Village People and co-wrote their biggest hits like YMCA, Macho Man, and In the Navy, has died. The group posted on social media that Willis died yesterday after a short but aggressive illness. Willis, who performed as a helmeted police officer, left and rejoined the group more than once. In 2012, he won a landmark case allowing artists to reclaim their work. I'm Lee Silasera. This is Fox News.
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4: We still have some thunderstorms possible for our area with a heat advisory in effect until 8 p.m. tomorrow. Highs are in the upper 80s or low 90s today. Tonight, we have more chances of thunderstorms and rain showers with lows near 70. It'll be rainy and cloudy to begin your Thursday, but then sunny in the afternoon as highs warm to the upper 80s. That is your latest weather forecast on 102.3, 103.3 FM, 1270 AM, Triple Talk, WMKT.
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0: into this with you, too, because those of you who are really, really smart and been with me a long time, you understand each one of these books really is a chapter, a chapter, a chapter, a chapter in a series of books. These 10 books, starting with the Supreme Court book, Men in Black, all the way up to On Power. I suspect most of this will be viewed as, wow, this is good stuff when I'm dead and gone, and that's fine, but I'm worried about the here and now and what's going on in our country. So stick with me. It's all very important. 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
8: The major averages kicking off the new trading month and second half of the year in the red. The tech-heavy NASDAQ fell as chip stocks lagged. However, software stocks like Salesforce and ServiceNow advanced following analyst upgrades. Meta stock rose nearly 9% following a report that the company might launch a cloud business. Shares of both CoreWeave and Nebius tumbled on the news. The Meta report putting pressure on the so-called neoclouds that are also in the business of selling AI computers. Power. Investors also digesting remarks from new Fed Chair Kevin Warsh. He spoke at a central bank conference in Portugal and dodged questions about whether an interest rate hike is in the cards for this month, but did say that the Fed would remain independent and seek to bring down inflation. The Dow down 14 points, the NASDAQ lower by 174, S&P 500 down 16. That's your Fox Business Report. I'm Hillary Barsky, invested in you.
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11: Fox News, I'm John Saucier. Democratic Socialist Milad Kiros defeating 15-term incumbent Representative Diana Degette in last night's Colorado Democratic primary, the latest in a wave of successes for progressive challengers during a dedication ceremony at the Theodore Roosevelt Presidential Library in Medora, North Dakota. President Trump framing their platforms as a radical threat to the nation.
12: Because it's like a cancer that spreads, and you better stop it fast. We will never let the United States become a communist country.
11: In her victory speech, Kyrgios vowed to abolish ICE. The Supreme Court struck down President Trump's executive order.

0: order limiting birthright citizenship this week. Speaking after a visit to Naval Air Station Oceana in Virginia Beach, Vice President J.D. Vance criticized that decision.
1: It was 5-4. Sometimes the Supreme Court makes mistakes. We're going to try to correct that mistake, but nobody's perfect, including the Supreme Court.
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3: We still have some thunderstorms possible for our area with a heat advisory in effect until 8 p.m. tomorrow. Highs are in the upper 80s or low 90s today. Tonight we have more chances of thunderstorms and rain showers with lows near 70. It'll be rainy and cloudy to begin your Thursday, but then sunny in the afternoon as highs warm to the upper 80s. That is your latest weather forecast on 1023, 1033 FM, 1270 AM, Triple Talk, WMKT.
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70% of the world's population currently lives under brutal autocratic regimes. This raises an unpleasant question. Is this the natural state of mankind, at least in the communal sense, even if individuals themselves wish for and seek liberty? I term this negative power. So I'm creating a new philosophical framework.

0: excuse me. They're my own thoughts. Think about this. I think we better take a break, actually. And then I want to get back to this because there's just a few more paragraphs I'm going to read to you, and then we will sum up. Because a lot of people are anxious right now, including me, worried about what's happening to the country. You see the enemy within. You see the Supreme Court ruling yesterday. You're very, very concerned about these elections. You see what's happening to the Democrat Party. What are Republicans going to do? What if the Democrats take over? There's a lot of tumult going on. It's all intentional. We are, in fact, under attack by the enemy within. More the reason to understand what I'm trying to portray. We'll be right back.
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5: He's predicting success. I'm Lisa LaSera, Fox News. Vice President J.D. Vance says the strength of the U.S. military is key to nuclear negotiations with Iran.
6: Speaking to an audience of sailors and Marines at Naval Air Station Oceana in Virginia, Vice President J.D. Vance says President Trump is negotiating with Iran from a position of strength following the U.S. military campaign.
7: If the Iranians try to rebuild the nuclear program, the president's got options, again, because of you. If the Iranians try to threaten their neighbors or fund terrorism, we've got options, again, because of you.
6: Vance told service members the president will only send them in the harm's way with the tools needed to kick the hell out of the enemy and come home safely. U.S. and Iranian teams are engaged in indirect talks aimed at getting a 60-day ceasefire back on track.
5: Fox's Jared Halpern in Washington. President Trump in North Dakota this afternoon for the opening of the Teddy Roosevelt Presidential Library, using a speech there to talk about yesterday's Supreme Court ruling affirming birthright citizenship.
8: It wasn't meant for rich people from China. It was, they came over in Gulf Streams. It was meant for the babies of slaves. So I believe... No, I know they got it wrong, but that's okay.
5: The president has said that he will ask Congress to take action on birthright. Tens of millions of people in the Midwest and Northeast dealing with record-breaking temperatures, and forecasters warn it could last through most of the holiday weekend. New Jersey Governor Mikey Sherrill with some advice.
9: If you're going out, drink water. Stay in the shade. Be smart.
5: In New York City, where a heat emergency has been declared, hundreds of cooling centers have been opened. Heat indexes of 105 expected Friday in Raleigh, North Carolina, and 109 in Memphis. Parts of Europe also dealing with unusually warm weather. In France, more than 1,000 people have died due to the heat. 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
10: 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You sort through tons of resumes and you get too many so-so applicants. You're just waiting for someone to match your role perfectly. Well, now, there's a place where you can meet them fast. 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

0: to allow policymakers to decide interest rates and not offering any pre-meeting clues.
1: When we get into that room and shut the door, we're going to have a good debate. But I don't have much more for you than that.
2: Fed Chair Kevin Warsh isn't revealing where he sees interest rates headed. He answered questions at the Sintra Forum, organized by the European Central Bank, held in Sintra, Portugal, but stressed the decision will be made in the meeting this month.
1: I see many of my FOMC colleagues here in Sintra. I take their views very seriously. I want us to have a good family fight when we meet in 4 weeks.
2: Warsh says there is a lot of breaking news to consider. Ginny Cosola, Fox News.
0: Florida Democratic Congressman Maxwell Frost has asked the Consumer Financial Protection Bureau to look into the rent now, pay later industry for potential violations of consumer protection laws. The industry allows renters to split monthly payments, but it often includes fees. Congressman Frost says this resembles payday loans. I'm Lee Silasera. This is Fox News.
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5: I'm Stuart Varney, and this is the Fox Business Report.
6: The major averages losing steam heading into the closing bell and kicking off the new trading month and second half of the year lower. The tech-heavy Nasdaq fell as chip stocks lagged after notching blockbuster gains in the second quarter. But software stocks advanced following analyst upgrades. The Magnificent Seven big cap tech stocks were mostly higher, led by Meta and Microsoft. Shares of Meta surged nearly 9% following a report that it's building a cloud business to sell excess artificial intelligence computing capacity. Oil prices slipped with West Texas Intermediate crude at around $68 a barrel. The Dow winners, Microsoft, United Health Group, and American Express. The Dow decliners, Caterpillar, Walmart, and Merck. The Dow falling 14 points, the Nasdaq lower by 174, S&P 500 down 16. That's your Fox Business Report. I'm Hillary Barsky, invested in you.
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8: Fox News, I'm Carmen Roberts. President Trump responds to reports he's considering renewed military action against Iran. Ask about a possible return to an all-out war.
9: They've come a long way. We hit them very hard last week.
8: Telling reporters before leaving for North Dakota.
9: Denuclearization of Iran. It's very simple. And Iran cannot have a nuclear weapon.
8: And this comes as Iran's leadership refuses to directly engage with the U.S. for nuclear talks in Qatar. It's win or go home time for the U.S. team today at the World Cup as they take on Bosnia-Herzegovina.
10: To advance, they'll have to do something they haven't done in 5 years, beat a European team. Their last victory came against none other than Bosnia in 2021.
8: Fox's Ashley Dvorkin. The game starts tonight at 8 Eastern in Santa Clara, California. 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
4: 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America's 250th is here, and let's celebrate America's birthday with a bang. Northern Michigan is hosting numerous 4th of July events, from the Petoskey Hometown Block Party from 5 to 8 and Little Traverse Bay Fireworks at 10:30. Indian River will have their parade at 10 a.m., along with art shows and fireworks later in the day. Harbor Springs will have their art fair from 9 a.m. to 4 p.m., and the 4th of July parade at 1. And Mackinac City will host the largest fireworks display in Northern Michigan at dusk, seen all the way from St. Ignace across the Straits. During the Cherry Festival in Traverse City, enjoy parades, fireworks, and everything cherries. 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

0: 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When we come back, we have a montage for you from Stu Studio on X. Democratic Socialists of America, stop using that phrase. We will use it to identify them, but then we will use the correct nomenclature. The Marxist Islamists who seek to destroy our country. Have you noticed how young the people are who they're electing? Not in all cases, but the vast majority. 29 years old, an immigrant from Africa, or you got an immigrant from somewhere in the Middle East, or you got an immigrant from China. Crazy, isn't it? I wonder why it's happening. Well, ladies and gentlemen, it's not by happenstance. It's not a coincidence. It's a plot. It's a strategy. It's playing out right before your eyes. And you know what Hakeem Jeffries and Chuck Schumer are doing about it? They're embracing it. They're cowards. They hope they can survive. They'll be gobbled up too.
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